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1: Labor here just a bit. Everything is up in the zone. He has to be careful with Dane Myers.
2: You have to be careful with everybody in this part. Yeah,
1: you're right about that.
2: Myers taking the batter's timeout. Now he's back in. The 3-2 pitch with one out. A swing and a foul ball back to the screen, and the beat goes on between Dane Myers and Matthew Libertor.
1: This has been a battle. This has been a real battle. Something that Libby could ill afford to give in on. Full count now.
2: Sal Stewart took his starting pitcher, Chase Burns, off the hook. The 3-2 pitch with one out. A swing, and there's a drive. Center field, Church moving back. He's at the track to make the catch. And that ball took off. Myers lines out. Two outs for Eugenio Suarez.
1: This is a guy you really have to be careful with. You know, he struck him out twice, but you have to be careful. This guy still has that sort of power. And the way he's hit Cardinal pitching in his career.
2: Right now, the Cardinals need to keep this a one-run ball game with the top of the order coming up. Libertor is out to do that, throwing strike one. He has struck out Suarez twice, both called. One strike, two outs, nobody on base, three runs in. Strike two right down the middle. The 27th homer of the year for Sal Stewart. 94 runs batted in for him. The Reds lead 3-2. They've been out hit 7-4. Libertor's next pitch. Inside. Through the slider, off the plate. And Suarez wouldn't chase. The count 1-2. Top of the order coming up for the Cardinals in the 7th inning.
1: 1-2 was the count on Sal Stewart, so you have to be careful here.
2: Libertor with the 1-2 pitch. Curveball low. A check swing, no swing. 2-2. And he was careful.
1: I wanted to see if he chased. He's at 99 pitches now. So this has been a 29-pitch inning for Matthew Libertor.
2: He had the upper hand coming in. A double followed by a hit that went off Weatherholt's glove. And then Stewart went deep for a three-run homer, putting Cincinnati up by a run. Myers a lengthy at-bat before lining out. And a 2-2 count on Eugenio Suarez. The windup, Libertor's kick, his pitch. Swing and a miss, he struck him out. Stewart hit a three-run homer, and the Cardinals have work to do. Ricky has the seventh, with Cincinnati leading 3-2.
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1: He had to go get a ball down the third base line and not slip, not mess up with the transition to his hand, not make a bad throw to first base, but he did everything right and was able to get Mason Wynn. I like the fact, John, that the Cardinals gave such a great effort in that ninth inning. The response by the Cardinals offense was tremendous. Unfortunately, too many other missed opportunities prior, and then that bad bottom of the eighth inning, and of course the Sal Stewart home run, and another Reds one-run victory.
2: The Cincinnati Reds find themselves at 22-13 now in one-run victories. They're 32-35 at home with a 5-4 win, and we'll talk more about it after this.
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2: Well, the Cardinals were able to get the two runs back. The Reds scored in the eighth inning, but they couldn't overcome that three-run sixth inning on Stewart's home run that gave the Reds the lead to begin with, 3-2. And the Reds won another one-run game, with this one going in the books at 5-4 Cincinnati.
1: And Stewart was really the guy for them, because not only that home run that he hit off of Libertor, who pitched so well in this game, just one of those days where we're saying again that Matthew Libertor maybe deserved better, should have had better, and it just wasn't quite there, wasn't able to finish that inning. But not only that home run by Stewart, but the play he made defensively on Alec Burleson in the ninth inning, had he not made that play, the Cardinals would have scored enough runs to keep this game going, and we'd still be playing.
2: But it didn't work out that way. I do like the home run by Jordan Walker, yeah, though, the two-run homer that pulled the Cardinals within a run. And then Fermin didn't let that home run kill the rally. He hit a double, made it to third on a wild pitch, and a little tapper up the third baseline by Mason Wynn. A good play by Pagan ended the game, leaving Fermin in scoring position.
1: It was tough conditions for everybody in the last couple innings, so it's not just against Brule. It was tough on Pagan, and I think he showed some of that tough for batters to get a feel of the bat. I mean, it's just, and even to make a throw as an infielder, and a lot of things could have gone wrong on that ball that Mason Wynn hit with the 3-2 count in the ninth inning, but Pagan was able to make the play, and the Reds pick up the victory.
2: His 16th save and 19th save opportunity, saving the game for Sam Moll, is 2-7, and Libertor drops to 5-11. And the game turned on a dime on him with a one-out double in inning number 6, a base hit by De La Cruz that went off Weatherholt's glove. Weatherholt,
1: yep,
2: makes that catch. Who,
1: yep,
2: knows?
1: Yep, there's another thing. That's
2: but
1: right.
2: But Sal Stewart then hit a three-run homer. I mean, if he makes the catch, Stewart hits the home run, and it's a tie game and not a one-run lead.

0: So with Libby's game today, just back to him, 9 strikeouts, no walks. So, you know, at some point you have to land on a place where you say, you know what, that's a great stride forward for Matthew Libertor, because he has had a lot of games that were not that good in the last 2 months. And, you know, this one was good, not good enough, but it was really good. And again, just that last batter, Stewart, and the inning that gets away from him, which has been a story with Libby, and trying to figure out a way to stay out of that happening. But honestly, you know, if you get 9 punch outs without a walk every time you go out there to pitch, good things are going to happen.
1: Well, the Cardinals have swapped wins with the Cincinnati Reds. 2-1 St. Louis in game one of the doubleheader on Monday. In 10 innings, the Reds came back to beat the Cardinals 6-5. The Cardinals won 3-0 last night, only to have the Reds turn the table and win 5-4 in this game, setting up the rubber game of this series, even though the Cardinals have won the season series 7-5 as it stands right now.
0: Yeah, they want to win the series, actually this series, and have 5 straight. And it's going to be up to Michael McGreevy and the rest of the Cardinals offense to make that happen.
1: That's Michael McGreevy tomorrow for the Cardinals against Brady Singer, both 5-game winners, 5-9 McGreevy, 5-11 Singer. 5-4 Cincinnati with the win tonight. Back with the totals after this.
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1: Let's go over the totals of tonight's Reds 5-4 win. 5 runs, 7 hits, but no errors. 4 left on for Cincinnati, going 4-for-7 with runners in scoring position. The Cardinals, 4 runs, 9 hits, 1 error, 11 runners left on base. 3-for-11 with runners in scoring position. So the Cardinals had chances to get a lot more than 4 as the Reds won by 1, 5-4 to even the series at 2 games apiece. The win to Sam Moll, 2-7. Matthew Libertor, very few mistakes, but he made one to Sal Stewart for a 3-run homer that cost him the lead and cost him a loss. That came in the 6th inning, and Libertor falls to 5-11. Emilio Pagan hit a batter and gave up a 2-run homer, also a double, left a runner at third base, but he earns his 16th save in 19 save opportunities. 16,097 tickets sold for this one, a 2-hour, 56-minute game, and the Reds beat the Cardinals 5-4, setting up the rubber game in the 5-game series tomorrow. Michael McGreevy, 5-9, against Brady Singer. He comes in 5-11. Airtime will be at 10:45. We have our play of the game presented by Marriott St. Louis Grand. Book your Grand Slam Cardinals ticket package. Do that now. We'll hear the play when we come back.
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1: Cardinal baseball on WSOY. Well, the Cardinals knew they were going to have their hands full tonight with Chase Burns. Burns came in with a 14-2 record, a 2.47 ERA, but the Cardinals managed two runs against him, picking those up in the fourth inning, taking advantage of a couple of walks. Alec Burleson walked, moved up on a wild pitch, and with two outs, scored on a single by Nathan Church. Mason Wynn walked, and Brian Torres singled to right field to make it 2-0 Cardinals. But after that, as the Cardinals left Wynn at third base in the fourth, they left Weatherholt at third base in the fifth inning. They left Baez at second base as he pinch hit for Torres and broke an 0-for-18 with a base hit and made his first stolen base attempt count, his first big league steal. He stole two bases tonight. Blaze Jordan walked, but the Cardinals left Baez in scoring position in the sixth inning. They left Ivan Herrera at third base in the seventh inning, left Baez at second base in the eighth after his second major league steal. And in the ninth inning, with the Cardinals down to their last out, a tap out by Mason Wynn left Jose Fermin at third. But the Cardinals were able to get a couple of runs on a homer by Jordan Walker in the ninth inning to make it a one-run game. The thing that turned the game, a three-run sixth inning for the Reds with one out, a double by Matt McClain, only the second hit given up by Matthew Liberatore, both for McClain. Then Ellie De La Cruz hit a shot that J.J. Weatherholt timed, got his glove up there. The ball went off the side of the glove into center field for a single. Sal Stewart stepped up, and this turned out to be the play of the game presented by Marriott St. Louis Grand. Liberatore is at 84 pitches, working with a 2-0 lead as the Reds threaten first and third, one out. Liberatore with the pitch. Here it comes for Stewart. A swing and a high fly ball deep center field. Church back to the wall and it's gone. A three-run homer for Stewart is 27th and a 3-2 lead for Cincinnati. Cincinnati added on facing Justin Brühl as Trevino got a base hit and advanced on a wild pitch. He was at second with nobody out. Matt McClain trying to sacrifice him to third, got the bunt down. A wild throw by Blaze Jordan allowed Trevino to score. It was ruled a bunt single for McClain, who stole second, moved up on a flyout. Sal Stewart was given an intentional walk, and Dane Myers with a bunt single on the right side of the infield. Nobody covered first base, and that allowed McClain to score, giving the Cincinnati Reds a lead of 5-2 at the time. Then the Cardinals got a hit by pitch. Spagan plunked Weatherholt to lead off the ninth. Two outs later, Jordan Walker hit his 25th home run of the year to right center field, and that was followed by Jose Fermin's double to left field. A wild pitch allowed Fermin third base, but he couldn't score as Wynn, on a 3-2 pitch, tapped out to the pitcher. That was the ball game, and the Reds won it 5-4. The Cardinals trying to win their fifth consecutive series, trying to take tomorrow's game behind Michael McGreevy. He'll be opposed by Brady Singer. We're on the air at 10:45 in the morning. We hope you'll join us. Thanks to our producer-engineer, Ryan Schulte, to Daniel Hinkamp in the St. Louis studio. Matt Pauley is coming up with our post-game show. Now for Mike Claiborne and Ricky Horton, I'm John Rooney. Good night from Cincinnati. 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
15: A bummer of a loss for the Cardinals tonight as they lose in Cincinnati 5-4 and the Marathon five-game series now even at two games apiece with the rubber game of the match coming up tomorrow afternoon. Welcome in to the Mercy Cardinals postgame show on the Cardinals Radio Network. Cardinals had a 2-0 lead before Sal Stewart, with one swing of the bat, gave Cincinnati a 3-2 lead when he hit a home run in the bottom of the sixth inning. The Cardinals let down a bit in the bottom of the eighth inning. Cincinnati scores two. The Cardinals do get two back in the ninth inning. They get the tying run all the way to third, but they could not get that one more run home in the top of the ninth inning, and the Cardinals lose by a single tally, 5-4 the final score. We've got a lot coming up on this edition of the Mercy Cardinals postgame show, including the postgame comments of Cardinals manager Oliver Marmol. Before we can get to that, we got to get to the highlights. We'll do that next here on the Cardinals Radio Network, powered by Graybar.
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15: Cardinals lose to the Reds today by a 5-4 score. Mercy Cardinals postgame show continues across the Cardinals radio network. Going back through the game with the highlights, the pitching matchup. Matthew Liberatore making the start for the Cardinals. Chase Burns on the mound for Cincinnati. Nothing doing through the first inning and a half in the bottom of the second inning. Michael Toliup is at the plate. There are two outs and nobody aboard.
23: The 3-2 pitch with two outs in the second. Strike three called, and that's challenged by Tolia.
24: Pitch is called a strike. The batter is challenged.
23: Liberatore feels pretty confident about this one. We shall see.
25: So does Tolia.
23: Tolia thought it was low, and it's a strike. The Reds have one challenge the rest of the way.
24: The call is confirmed. Cincinnati has one challenge remaining.
15: Second strikeout of the game for Liberatore, and the game goes to the top of the third inning. In the top of the third, with one out, Blaze Jordan gets a base hit, and with two outs, it's J.J. Weatherholt.
26: As we play the third, that ball's hit towards the gap in right center field. It's going to get down and go to the wall. Blaze Jordan is at third base, and they're going to send him home. Ellie De Cruz has a cannon, and he throws him out at the plate. Ellie De La Cruz cut in front of McLean to get the cutoff, and Jordan is thrown out at the plate on the double by Weatherholt. Worth the gamble.
15: Yeah, worth the gamble. Unfortunately, that run does not score. And anytime there's a one-run game, you look at every moment in the contest. Unfortunately, the Weatherholt double results in Jordan being thrown out at home. Still scoreless as we go to the bottom of the third inning. In the bottom of the third with two outs, Matt McLean gets a base hit, brings up Ellie De La Cruz.
26: The pitch is a called strike three. Got him with the curveball. Libby picks up his third strikeout and puts another zero on the board.
15: Cardinals come through, though, in the top of the fourth inning with one out. Alec Burleson walks, moves to second on a wild pitch. After a Jordan Walker strikeout, it's Nathan Church.
26: As he pitches in the fourth inning to the left-handed batting Cardinals center fielder Nathan Church, who grounds that to the left side. That's going to be a base hit. Rounding third, heading home is Alec Burleson. He's going to score, and the Cardinals take a 1-0 lead on the base hit by Nathan Church the other way.
15: Cardinals are not done. Mason Wynn walks. Up comes Brian Torres.
26: 2-2 count. The pitch to Torres is hit hard to right field. Sinking line drive. It's going to drop for a hit. Rounding third base and scoring is Nathan Church, and it's 2-0. With Mason Wynn going to third base, Torres comes through with another two-out hit.
15: Yeah, big one right there gives the Cardinals the 2-0 lead. They have runners at first and third. Unfortunately, Blaze Jordan strikes out, so it ends the inning. So the Cardinals score two, but they also strand two in the fourth inning. Now, if you remember, in the bottom of the third, the final hitter of the inning was Ellie De La Cruz, and he struck out. So Matthew Liberatore comes back out for the bottom of the fourth inning. He would face three batters, Sal Stewart, Dane Myers, and Eugenio Suarez.
26: The 3-2 pitch, a check swing. I think he went, and he does too. He's walking towards the Reds dugout, and that's four punch outs for Matthew Liberatore. Two balls, two strikes. Here comes the pitch, and it's a called strike three. Libby again dropping that curveball in on Myers. This time, three straight strikeouts covering the last couple of innings. next pitch is a fastball, strike three, blew it by him. And Libby strikes out the side. Four strikeouts in a row, six strikeouts in the game. Outstanding Matthew Libertor.
15: The four straight strikeouts, the second most consecutive strikeouts in the career of Matthew Libertor. More on that in just a moment. Cardinals in their half of the fifth inning. They have another opportunity. J.J. Weatherholt gets a one-out base hit with two outs. Alec Burleson singles, and that pushes Weatherholt to third. But Jordan Walker strikes out swinging, and for a second straight inning, the Cardinals strand two runners. So that sends the game to the bottom of the fifth. Matthew Libertor back on the mound for the Cardinals. Again, he had struck out each of the last four batters that he had faced off against, and he matches up against Tyler Stevenson.
1: World Series panel. A swing and a miss. Another strikeout for Libertor. He dropped the curveball on Stevenson. Seven strikeouts and five in a row for Matthew Libertor.
15: The five in a row tying a career high for Libertor. That streak would come to an end when Michael Tolia would fly out, but then J.J. Blade, the third batter in the fifth inning.
1: Libby struck out five in a row. Now the pitch. A swing and a miss. He strikes out Blade, strikes out two this inning, and has eight in the game.
15: Yeah, lots of strikeouts today from Libertor. Top of the sixth inning, new pitcher is Sam Moll, as the Cardinals really forced a ton of pitches from Chase Burns. At one point, he had a 30-plus pitch inning. That was in that fourth inning where the Cardinals scored two, and he was done after throwing better than 100 pitches. So Sam Moll on to pitch for the Reds in the top of the sixth inning. With two outs, Joshua Baez gets a base hit for Baez. This is his first non-home run.
1: Here's a swing and a base hit into center field. A pinch hit for Joshua Baez. That takes care of the 0 for 18.
15: His first hit since the three home run game in his debut. He gets the base hit. First non-home run hit for him in the big leagues. So Baez is on at first, not for long. He goes to second, and then Blaze Jordan walks. So the Cardinals once again have two on, two out, but Jimmy Crooks flies out. So for a third straight inning, the Cardinals leave two on base. To the bottom of the sixth inning we go, and with one out, Matt McClain is up at the plate.
1: The pitch. A swing and a drive to left field. Baez on the run, can't catch it. The ball hits off the wall. Baez gets to it. The throw coming into second base. The slide, the tag, safe. Good throw, good play by Baez off the wall.
15: Yeah, we had heard that Baez has a really good arm in the outfield. Showed it off there, but it was going to be tough to throw out McClain. That looked like a double all the way. Ellie De La Cruz gets a base hit. McClain is only able to go to third. Cardinals lead 2-0, and the always dangerous Sal Stewart at the plate.
1: Here it comes for Stewart. A swing and a high fly ball deep center field. Church back to the wall, and it's gone. A three-run homer for Stewart is 27th, and a 3-2 lead for Cincinnati.
15: Just like that, the Cardinals' two-run lead turns into a one-run deficit thanks to Sal Stewart. It's 3-2 Reds. Matthew Libertor knew it the moment it came off the bat. Dane Myers would fly out. That brings up with two outs, Eugenio Suarez.
1: The windup, Libertor's kick, his pitch. Swing and a miss, he struck him out.
15: So he gets out of the inning with his ninth strikeout of the day, but the damage done. Reds score three, and they take a 3-2 lead. New pitcher into the game for Cincinnati in the seventh inning. That would be Brock Burke. With one out, he walks Ivan Herrera, who goes to second on a wild pitch. With two outs, Jordan Walker walks. So once again, two on, two out for the Cardinals, this time in the seventh inning.
26: The next delivery to Fermin is popped up on the infield. It is Stewart calling for it, and then it's the second baseman
4: calling him off. That's McLean, and for me, the pinch hitter is retired, and so are the Cardinals.
15: Four straight innings where the Cardinals leave two runners on the bases. They trail 3-2 as the game goes to the bottom of the seventh. In the bottom of the seventh, Luis Gastelum comes on to pitch, gets Tyler Stevenson to pop out, Michael Tolia to strike out, and it brings up J.J. Bleda.
4: For the 3-2 pitch, swing and a miss, got him with a changeup. Two strikeouts in the inning for Gastelum.
15: So the Cardinals back at the plate in the bottom, or excuse me, I should say the top of the eighth inning. New pitcher is Luis May. Strikes out Mason Wynn before walking Joshua Baez. Blaze Jordan then strikes out. Baez steals second, and Jimmy Crooks is at the plate with the Cardinals having the tying run on in scoring position. That is Baez at second.
23: The pitch. A swing and a miss. He strikes out. The Cardinals strand another runner. They've left 10 on.
15: It does end the run of two being left on, but the Cardinals leave a runner on in scoring position as the game goes to the bottom of the eighth inning. In the bottom of the eighth inning, Justin Brule is pitching for the Cardinals. First batter he faces, Jose Trevino. He gets a base hit, goes to second on a wild pitch, and then that brings up Matt McLean.
23: Two and one the count, showing bunt. The bunt is down on the third baseline, played by Blaze Jordan. He had trouble getting the ball out of the glove and throws it down the right field line. The Reds get a gift run. Trevino scores on the throwing error. 4-2 Reds.
15: Matt McLean would then steal second base, so he's on in scoring position for Ellie De La Cruz, who flies out. McLean takes third on the flyout. They intentionally walk Sal Stewart to get to Dane Myers.
23: The pitch, and there's the bunt up the first baseline, and there's nobody covering first. The run scores as Dane Myers gets a bunt single, scoring Matt McLean, and it's 5-2 Reds.
15: Looked like maybe Burleson thought that the play was going to be at home where he would have taken it, where the pitcher Brule thought the play was going to be at first base. Either way, nobody was at first base, so a defensive letdown here in this eighth inning for the Cardinals. A walk of Eugenio Suarez, that loads the bases. Ke'Bryan Hayes replaces Suarez on the bases, so bases loaded, one out, and it is Tyler Stevenson.
23: Pitch number 26. Strike three called, and he needed that.
15: He absolutely did, so now two outs with TJ Friedel coming up.
23: Here's the 1-1 pitch coming up for the struggling Friedel. He swings and pops it up to the left of home plate, off with the mask. Crooks waiting for it to come down, a two-handed catch. Friedel is 0 for his last 28. He leaves the bases loaded.
15: Two runs on three hits in the eighth inning for Cincinnati, and the game goes to the ninth with the Reds leading by a 5-2 score. New pitcher into the game, that would be Emilio Pagan. As the rain continued to come down, wet conditions, Justin Brule certainly was dealing with that in the eighth inning, and Pagan dealing with it in the ninth. J.J. Weatherholt, the leadoff hitter in the inning, he is hit by a pitch before Ivan Herrera flies out. Alec Burleson then grounds out. That allows Weatherholt to take second. Doesn't matter where Weatherholt is at on the bases. Here's Jordan Walker.
23: Pagan's pitch. A swing and a high fly ball. Deep to right center field. To the wall. It's a goner. Walker hits a home run to make it a one-run game. With the Cardinals down to their last out, Walker scores Weatherholt with Jordan's 25th home run of the year.
15: Great to see Walker hit the home run as it travels 381 feet, leaves his bat at 99 miles per hour. And as John said, it gets the Cardinals back within one run. It's a 5-4 game. Up comes Jose Fermin.
23: The pitch. Fermin rips it down the left field line. That's a fair ball going to the corner, and he's going to be in scoring position. Friedel will make his throw toward third, and that's a double for Fermin. So the Cardinals aren't cooked yet.
15: They are not, and it would get more interesting. Mason Wynn coming up to the plate. Fermin at second, but not for long.
23: The tying run at second. The pitch bounces and goes all the way over the shoulder of Trevino to the screen. And now the tying run is just 90 feet away.
15: So the Cardinals are a hit away from tying this game up. And Mason Wynn, who had the huge game yesterday at the plate, rain continuing to come down, obviously bothering Pagan. The conditions are quite slick, and Mason Wynn is at the plate with the tying run at third.
23: The kick, the pitch. Wynn taps it up the third baseline. Pagan gets to it. He throws, and Wynn is just out, and this ballgame has come to an end. The Cardinals left Pagan in a spot where he could give up the tying run, but he got the pitch, made the play on the tapper up the third baseline, leaving Fermin at third, and the Reds have evened the series at two games apiece, coming back to beat the Cardinals 5-4 tonight.
15: With the win, Cincinnati goes to 61-66. The Cardinals, they drop to 65-63. Winning totals for Cincinnati, scoring their 5 runs on 7 hits, no errors. They leave 4. For the Cardinals, 4 runs, 9 hits, 1 error. They leave 11. Winning pitcher is Mole. He's 2-7. The loss to Liberatore, 5-11. Pagan, the save. That is his 16th save of the year. Home runs hit in this game. Stewart, his 27th. Walker, his 25th. Game goes 2 hours and 56 minutes. Official attendance tonight at Great American Ballpark listed at 16,097. Cardinals lose to the Reds by a 5-4 score. We'll take a break. When we return, we'll get the postgame comments of Cardinals manager Oliver Marmol. That's up next. You're locked in to the Mercy Cardinals postgame show on the Cardinals Radio Network, powered by Graybar.
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15: Cardinals lose to Cincinnati 5-4. Matthew Liberatore did not pitch poorly in this game. 3 runs over 6 innings, but he gives up the big home run to Sal Stewart. That was the biggest swing of the bat in this game. Stewart comes up with 1 hit, but a 3-run home run that turned a 2-0 Cardinals lead into a 1-run Cincinnati lead. Cardinals collect in this game 9 total hits, but only one player had more than one. That was J.J. Weatherholt, who went 2-for-4 with a double. Jordan Walker hits the home run as he had one of the bigger swings, his 25th home run of the year. Luis Gastelum pitched well, 1 inning out of the bullpen, 2 strikeouts, no walks. And I would also argue that Justin Brule pitched better than his line would indicate. Gave up 2 runs. They were both earned on 3 hits. But that was an inning there in the 8th where the Cardinals let down a bit defensively. There was an error. That doesn't account, though, for the run scoring. Also, the play where nobody was covering first. So not that Brule was great, but again, I would argue that he was better than 2 runs on 3 hits in 1 inning would make it look like. Cardinals manager Oliver Marmol met with the media just a few moments ago, specifically with Chip Carey from Cardinals TV.
7: Tough one, Ollie. What do you take from this one tonight in Cincy?
11: Yeah, it is a tough one. I like what we were able to do at the end there and fight back. Came up short. I thought Libby did a really nice job. At the end of the day, you play a doubleheader. And then we're trying to be really smart with Leahy. So you cap him at 5. You know that going into it. So you need to try to get 6 today out of Libby, if not more. Fortunately, their big dude hits a homer for 3 runs. Which puts you behind, and at that point, you get some unfavorable matchups with Brule being the guy that has to throw an inning.
7: Let's talk about the positive things. Let's talk about Libby in particular. It's a shame one pitch was the difference in the game, but overall, 9 strikeouts, man, he was really, really good and a different kind of mix than Chicago and Wrigley Field.
11: Yeah, did a nice job. A lot of strikeouts looking, was able to use the fastball appropriately, spun it well, got back into counts the way he needs to. But overall, we like his usage, the way he was attacking, and very effective.
7: Nice adjustment second time through against Chase Burns to get 2 spot against him. 33 pitches, that's kind of the way the Cardinals offense has been when it's been at its best, relentless.
11: Yeah, that's the tough part about this one is you're facing a really good arm and you take a lead and just not being able to hold it to the end there. Riley would have given you 3 in a row today if we had the lead to be able to finish the game, which is awesome. These guys care. They want it bad. So yeah, that's a tough one, but we were able to drive his pitch count up. I mean, you look at him, 105 pitches or so through 5 innings, so I like our at-bats, just couldn't finish.
7: And Joshua, off the bench, got on base twice, broke that over after the 3-home run game at Wrigley Field, did some nice things at the plate, too.
11: Yeah, good swing, stole bag, then draws the walk, just really nice job today.
7: Well, let's try to get a series win tomorrow.
11: Yeah.
23: Chip, Ollie, thank you for that. Cardinals lose today as they fall to the Reds 5-4. More in a moment. 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
15: 5-4, the Cardinals lose in Cincinnati. The 4-5 game series is now even through four games at two games apiece. Elsewhere around baseball, scores of note. We will start in the NL Central, where the Pirates score two in the bottom of the ninth today, and they walk off Detroit 4-3. Cubs lost at home to the White Sox 3-0. In progress right now, the Brewers, they trail Seattle in Milwaukee 7-3. That game in the bottom of the eighth. Games impacting the wild card race, the Mets beat the Padres today in New York by a 4-2 score. Diamondbacks win in 10 innings over Boston 7-6, and the Phillies get a win against the Marlins 4-1. Across the Cardinals minor league system, AAA Memphis, they're in action right now hosting Jacksonville. Bottom of the eighth inning, Jacksonville holds a 5-4 lead. In this game, Thomas Ajayi has hit a home run, his 10th dinger of the year. Should take notes, Ajayi's AAA OPS now is sitting at 791, so he certainly has been doing some things here recently. Double A Springfield, they're in the top of the ninth inning right now, so they're not done yet. They lead at Arkansas 6-2, but Liam Doyle was on the mound today for Springfield. He was nasty. Five innings, a run on a hit, nine strikeouts, and two walks. That certainly was good to see. Elsewhere around the minor league system, High A Peoria losing at Lansing 4-3, and the Palm Beach Cardinals, they lose at home to Fort Myers 8-4. In our game, the Cardinals, they fall short. They lose to the Reds 5-4. We'll look ahead to the series finale, the rubber game. We'll talk all about that coming up in just a moment. It's the Mercy Cardinals postgame show on the Cardinals Radio Network, powered by Graybar.
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15: Cardinals lose to Cincinnati 5-4. It's a five-game series that's now even at two games apiece. Rubber game of the match coming up tomorrow afternoon. More on that in just a moment. But first, let's get to our Saves Leaderboard. 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Riley O'Brien's number two in baseball, number one in the National League with 32. 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Cardinals Reds wrapping up the series tomorrow afternoon. Technically, it'll get started in the morning time tomorrow, so we'll have an early day coming up as the Cardinals and Reds are going to match up, with the Cardinals sending right-hander Michael McGreevy to the bump. He is 5-9 with a 3.48 ERA. Righty Brady Singer is going to go for Cincinnati. He is 5-11 with a 4.66 ERA. First pitch is scheduled for 11:40 in the morning. That means our pregame coverage tomorrow morning is set to begin at 10:45, and we look forward to bringing you Cardinals baseball then. For the voice of the Cardinals, John Rooney, along with Ricky Horta and Mike Claiborne, who are all in Cincinnati, along with on-site producer engineer Ryan Schulte. Our studio producer engineer is Daniel Henkamp. Thanks going out to both Chip Carey and Danny Waxelman, helping us out with some audio from the road for both the pregame show and the postgame show. Ben Boyd is the manager of the Cardinals Radio Network. I'm Matt Pauly, thanking you for being tuned in. Cardinals lose to the Reds tonight, and they'll be back at it coming up tomorrow here across the Cardinals Radio Network, powered by Graybar.
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7: National Weather Service in Lincoln has issued a flash flood warning for Central DeWitt County, Northern Piatt County, West Central Champaign County until 12:30 a.m. At 9:29 p.m., Doppler radar indicated thunderstorms producing heavy rain across the warned area. Between 1.5 and 2.5 inches of rain have fallen. The expected rainfall rate is 1 to 2 inches in 1 hour. Additional rainfall amounts of 2 to 3 inches are possible in the warned area. Flash flooding is ongoing or expected to begin shortly. Expected hazards include flash flooding caused by thunderstorms. Source, radar. The following impacts are expected: flash flooding of small creeks and streams, urban areas, highways, streets and underpasses, as well as other poor drainage and low-lying areas. Some locations that will experience flash flooding include Mahomet, Mansfield, DeLand, Weldon, Whiteheath, Seymour, DeWitt, Galesville, Lodge, Clinton Power Station, and Lane. This includes the following state parks: Clinton Lake State Recreation Area. This includes the following highways: Interstate 72 between mile markers 170 and 177. Interstate 74 between mile markers 163 and 172.
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8: Aircraft collision. I'm Sue Guzman, Fox News, and a person is dead following an aviation collision in Carlisle, Pennsylvania tonight. Pennsylvania State Police say two troopers were conducting routine training exercises in the helicopter near Carlisle Airport when a small Cessna aircraft approached from behind and slammed into it as it was hovering. Pennsylvania Governor Josh Shapiro says there were survivors.
9: I'm pleased and relieved to be able to share with you that after an aviation accident this evening in Carlisle, two of those heroes, two Pennsylvania State Troopers, Corporal Bryce Corman and Trooper Jason Mills, while injured, are going to be okay.
8: Those troopers treated at Hershey Medical Center. The pilot of the plane was killed. The NTSB and FAA are investigating. President Trump announcing economic warfare and isolation on an unprecedented scale against Iran, posting to social media that, quote, any country that allows its financial institutions, businesses, airports, or government entities to provide any type of lifeline to Iran will itself face tremendous economic consequences. The president asked about Iran while hosting cryptocurrency leaders at the White House.
10: Right now, the strait is open. A lot of boats are coming through. People aren't reporting that, and that may slow down a little bit at some point. But right now, a lot of boats are coming through.
8: The Trump administration aiming to pass fresh regulations for the cryptocurrency industry. The president criticizing the Biden administration for not doing more to encourage crypto in the U.S.
10: The radical left tried to crush these developments with crippling regulations, brutal restrictions, weaponization. They use weaponization, political weaponization, and constant targeting that drove innovation overseas, and they wanted to drive it out.
8: And the so-called Clarity Act stalled in the Senate now. 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
3: season has come down to this. The Big Three Championship is coming to Charlotte. Who will be crowned the Big Three Season 9 Champion? 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Yay!
8: The legal team for convicted teenage killer Carmelo Anthony is asking for a retrial. Fox's Garrett Tenney with more from McKinney, Texas.
12: Their ultimate goal is to get the 19-year-old a new trial, and tomorrow they're going to make their case for that. But today was about which judge will be hearing that appeal. The group of civil rights, criminal defense, and appellate attorneys now working pro bono for Anthony argued that Judge John Roach, who oversaw the original trial, cannot be trusted to hear their appeal impartially based on comments he made after the trial about how fairly he felt it was conducted. Carmelo Anthony's supporters celebrated outside the courthouse after the judge's ruling that a new judge will hear the appeal tomorrow. In court filings, Anthony's new legal team argues his constitutional rights were violated in multiple ways during his trial.
8: Anthony, who is black, was previously found guilty for fatally stabbing 17-year-old Austin Metcalf, who is white, at a high school track meet last year. U.S. national debt has reached another staggering milestone. Fox's John Saucier with the details.
13: America now owes $40 trillion. That's right. The national debts are passing the mark on Wednesday as defense costs, social programs like Social Security, Medicare, and interest on the burgeoning deficit make up an enormous share of federal spending. Possibly the most alarming thing about this number is how quickly we've gotten there. Just in March, the debt was at $39 trillion. That means we've gone a full $1 trillion more into debt in just 5 months. John Saucier, Fox News.
8: A royal reversal. Prince Harry and Meghan Markle reportedly planning to leave their California home in the U.S. and return to the United Kingdom. But they will not resume their roles as working royals. Their children are set to attend British schools in September, while the family plans to live privately outside London. The move could also signal a new effort by Harry to reconcile with his father, King Charles. I'm Sue Guzman. This is Fox News.
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5: Against Iran. I'm Ted Lindner, Fox News. President Trump announcing on Wednesday economic warfare and isolation on an unprecedented scale against Iran, posting on social media, quote, that any country that allows its financial institutions, businesses, airports, or government entities to provide any type of lifeline to Iran will itself face tremendous economic consequences. Earlier in the day, the president met with cryptocurrency leaders of the White House, saying regulations are needed to keep crypto companies in the U.S.
6: They can do business with confidence on American soil. They don't have to go to other countries to do their business.
5: Democrats have accused the president of making policy decisions to profit himself. And a Cessna 150 airplane and a Bell 407 helicopter collided near Carlisle, Pennsylvania, involving one civilian being killed and two troopers hurt on Wednesday. According to the FAA, two people on board the helicopter hovering not far from the ground. Pennsylvania Lieutenant Governor George Bivens spoke to reporters discussing the details on what led to the crash.
7: As that Cessna came down along that runway, for an unknown reason, it veered hard to the right at the last moment. It struck the helicopter from the rear. The pilots would not have been able to even see that airplane approaching them.
5: The two troopers surviving, the civilian on board the Cessna was killed, the FAA and the NTSB investigating. And President Trump has picked Dr. Heidi Oberdin to lead the Food and Drug Administration. She's expected to champion the Trump administration's Make America Healthy Again agenda. Oberdin is currently a deputy director of the White House Domestic Policy Council and a trusted figure in the president's administration. She worked on several of Trump's health initiatives. Oberdin's nomination follows the May resignation of former FDA head Dr. Marty Makary. Oberdin will need Senate confirmation and face questions from the Senate Health Committee. 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
5: Officials say firefighters responded to an explosion that collapsed a house near Annapolis, Maryland Wednesday. And Arundel County Assistant Fire Chief Larry Schultz saying neighbors had found a victim on the outside of the building when firefighters arrived.
11: That victim was in cardiac arrest. Our medics and firefighters worked that victim for a significant period of time until the victim was pronounced dead on the scene.
5: One other person was recovered with what officials say were significant burns. The cause of the explosion is unclear, but officials say they're investigating whether a propane tank was responsible. New reports allege wholesale-sized cocaine deliveries were brought to Penn State University's campus as part of a large-scale cocaine operation that was coordinated by fraternity brothers. Fox's Eric Sean.
12: More frat brothers now named in the alleged Penn State fraternity drug ring. And prosecutors say that students, yes, they actually allegedly moved the coke by using the social media sites such as Snapchat and Cash App. So far, more than a dozen people have been charged in this, including one of the suspect's fathers. Authorities say the cocaine connections came from the Delta Upsilon and Sigma Chi fraternities. And officials say even the frat's pledges were directed to cut and package cocaine as part of their initiation ceremonies.
5: Prosecutors identify the ringleaders as Agostino Abatiello of New York's Long Island and Thomas Robinson of Pittsburgh, Pennsylvania. The Kennedy Center says it will not add President Trump's name to its facade before September 8th as legal challenges continue. An Obama-appointed federal judge previously ordered the president's name to be removed, ruling that it was added illegally. And the nation's debt has now surpassed a staggering $40 trillion. It's a record milestone reached just 5 months after hitting $39 trillion. Experts warn the growing debt is driving up borrowing costs and could put more pressure on Americans' wallets. I'm Ted Lindner. This is Fox News.
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3: New pressure on Iran. I'm Sue Guzman, Fox News. President Trump promising a new attack, but not on the battlefield.
4: On Truth Social Wednesday night, the president announced what he is calling the most crushing economic operation ever taken against any country, fueled by Iran's failure to make a deal with the U.S. to end military operations. President Trump promising economic D-Day and also stating that if any country aids Iran economically, that country will also face consequences. Although he didn't offer any specific actions, the president did write that, quote, these maniacs are on the ropes and these historic measures will cripple them and their ability to project terror worldwide.
3: And that is Fox's Kevin Uretsky reporting. A Cessna pilot was killed, two Pennsylvania state troopers injured when a small plane collided with a state police helicopter at Carlisle Regional Airport. Pennsylvania Governor Josh Shapiro.
5: Two Pennsylvania state troopers, Corporal Bryce Corman and Trooper Jason Mills, while injured, are going to be okay.
3: The troopers being treated at Hershey Medical Center. Two people in the helicopter suffering non-life-threatening injuries listed in stable condition. The NTSB and FAA investigating. The Trump administration aiming to pass fresh regulations for the cryptocurrency industry. President criticizing the Biden administration for not doing more to encourage crypto in the U.S.
6: The radical left tried to crush these developments with crippling regulations, brutal restrictions, weaponization. They use weaponization, political weaponization, and constant targeting that drove innovation overseas, and they wanted to drive it out.
3: A bill to regulate cryptocurrency known as the Clarity Act stalled in the Senate over concerns it lacks safeguards. And a Russian missile brigade overnight Thursday, killing at least six people in Kyiv as explosions rock the capital. 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
3: The legal team for convicted teenage killer Carmelo Anthony asking for a retrial. Fox's Garrett Tenney is in McKinney, Texas.
10: Their ultimate goal is to get the 19-year-old a new trial, and tomorrow they're going to make their case for that. But today was about which judge will be hearing that appeal. The group of civil rights, criminal defense, and appellate attorneys now working pro bono for Anthony argued that Judge John Roach, who oversaw the original trial, cannot be trusted to hear their appeal impartially based on comments he made after the trial about how fairly he felt it was conducted. Carmelo Anthony's supporters celebrated outside the courthouse after the judge's ruling that a new judge will hear the appeal tomorrow. In court filings, Anthony's new legal team argues his constitutional rights were violated in multiple ways during his trial.
3: Anthony, who is black, was previously found guilty of fatally stabbing 17-year-old Austin Metcalf, who is white, at a high school track meet last year. The U.S. national debt has reached another staggering milestone. Fox's John Saucier with the details.
11: America now owes $40 trillion. That's right. The national debt surpassing the mark on Wednesday as defense costs, social programs like Social Security, Medicare, and interest on the burgeoning deficit make up an enormous share of federal spending. Possibly the most alarming thing about this number is how quickly we've gotten there. Just in March, the debt was at $39 trillion. That means we've gone a full $1 trillion more into debt in just 5 months. John Saucier, Fox News.
3: A royal reversal. Prince Harry and Meghan Markle reportedly planning to leave their California home in the U.S. and return to the United Kingdom. They will not, however, be resuming their roles as working royals. Their children are set to attend British schools in September as the family plans to live privately outside London. The move may also signal a new effort by Harry to reconcile with his father, King Charles. I'm Sue Guzman. This is Fox News.
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3: An accident in the air in PA. I'm Ted Lindner, Fox News. A Cessna 150 airplane and a Bell 407 helicopter collided near Carlisle, Pennsylvania, Wednesday night. The pilot of the small plane that smashed into the chopper hovering close to the ground was killed. Two state troopers inside the helicopter were injured but hospitalized in stable condition. Pennsylvania Lieutenant Governor George Bivens speaking to reporters, discussing the details on what led to the crash.
4: As that Cessna came down along that runway, for an unknown reason, it veered hard to the right at the last moment. It struck the helicopter from the rear. The pilots would not have been able to even see that airplane approaching them.
3: The FAA and the National Transportation Safety Board are investigating. President Trump announcing economic warfare and isolation on an unprecedented scale against Iran, posting on social media Wednesday, quote, that any country that allows its financial institutions, businesses, airports, or government entities to provide any type of lifeline to Iran will itself face tremendous economic consequences. Earlier in the day Wednesday, the president met with cryptocurrency leaders at the White House, saying regulations are needed to keep crypto companies in the U.S.
5: They can do business with confidence on American soil. They don't have to go to other countries to do their business.
3: Democrats have accused the president of making policy decisions to profit himself. And President Trump has picked Dr. Heidi Overton to lead the Food and Drug Administration. She's expected to champion the Trump administration's Make America Healthy Again agenda. Overton is currently a deputy director of the White House Domestic Policy Council and a trusted figure in the president's administration. She worked on several of Trump's health initiatives. Overton's nomination follows the May resignation of former FDA head Dr. Marty Makary. Overton will need Senate confirmation and face questions from the Senate Health Committee. 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
3: Officials say firefighters responded to an explosion that collapsed in a house near Annapolis, Maryland on Wednesday. And Arundel County Assistant Fire Chief Larry Schultz says neighbors had found a victim on the outside of the building when fire crews arrived.
13: That victim was in cardiac arrest. Our medics and firefighters worked that victim for a significant period of time until the victim was pronounced dead on the scene.
3: One other person recovered with what officials say were significant burns. The cause of the explosion unclear, but officials say they're investigating whether a propane tank was responsible. New reports allege wholesale-sized cocaine deliveries brought to Penn State University's campus. This is part of a large-scale cocaine operation that was coordinated with fraternity brothers. Fox's Eric Sean with more.
14: More frat brothers now named in the alleged Penn State fraternity drug ring. And prosecutors say that students, yes, they actually allegedly moved the coke by using the social media sites such as Snapchat and Cash App. So far, more than a dozen people have been charged in this, including one of the suspect's fathers. Authorities say the cocaine connections came from the Delta Upsilon and Sigma Chi fraternities, and officials say even the frat's pledges were directed to cut and package cocaine as part of their initiation ceremonies.
3: Prosecutors identify the ringleaders as Agostino Abatiello of Long Island, New York, and Thomas Robinson of Pittsburgh, Pennsylvania. The Kennedy Center says it will not add President Trump's name to its facade before September 8th as legal challenges continue. An Obama-appointed federal judge previously ordered the president's name to be removed, ruling that it was added illegally. And the nation's debt has now surpassed a staggering $40 trillion, a record milestone reached just 5 months after hitting $39 trillion. Experts warn that the growing debt is driving up borrowing costs and could put more pressure on Americans' wallets. I'm Ted Lindner. This is Fox News.
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3: New approach. I'm Sue Guzman, Fox News. 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
4: On Truth Social Wednesday night, the president announced what he is calling the most crushing economic operation ever taken against any country, fueled by Iran's failure to make a deal with the U.S., to end military operations. President Trump promising economic D-Day and also stating that if any country aids Iran economically, that country will also face consequences. Although he didn't offer any specific actions, the president did write that, quote, these maniacs are on the ropes and these historic measures will cripple them and their ability to project terror worldwide.
3: Fox's Kevin Uretsky. President Trump meeting with cryptocurrency leaders at the White House on Wednesday.
5: President Trump touting investments and legislation to boost America's tech innovation.
6: We're ensuring that America remains the undisputed leader, not only in Bitcoin and crypto, but also technologies like prediction markets, artificial intelligence, and much more. And we're leading in every single one. And I will tell you, the AI, the artificial intelligence, we're way ahead of number two. Number two is China.
5: Urging Congress to pass the Clarity Act.
6: Legislation which will keep us ahead of China, keep us ahead of everyone else.
5: Noting he looks forward to Chinese President Xi Jinping visiting the U.S. next month, adding they'll probably talk about AI and a lot of other things. Kristen Goodwin, Fox News.
3: U.S. national debts reached a new milestone.
7: America now owes $40 trillion. That's right. The national debts are passing the mark on Wednesday as defense costs, social programs like Social Security and Medicare, and interest on the burgeoning deficit make up an enormous share of federal spending. Possibly the most alarming thing about this number is how quickly we've gotten there. Just in March, the debt was at $39 trillion. That means we've gone a full $1 trillion more into debt in just 5 months. John Saucier, Fox News.
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3: A Cessna pilot was killed and two state troopers injured when a small plane collided with a state police helicopter at Carlisle Regional Airport in Pennsylvania. Governor Josh Shapiro.
11: Two Pennsylvania state troopers, Corporal Bryce Corman and Trooper Jason Mills, while injured, are going to be okay.
3: Two troopers in the helicopter with the non-life-threatening injuries. The pilot of the small plane was killed. The NTSB and FAA investigating. Landmark social media addiction trial against Meta continues. 29 states accusing the parent company of Facebook and Instagram of putting profit over children.
12: During opening statements, the 29 states that brought the lawsuit claim Meta made deceptive statements about its platforms that likely misled the public and designed its models to be addictive to young people. The chief prosecutor in the case, California Attorney General Rob Bonta, is accusing Meta of putting profits before safety. And Meta attorney Paul Schmidt told jurors that the company believes that it has a responsibility to act on its own. It has a responsibility to try and work with teens and parents in partnership to try and address those questions.
3: Fox's Marianne Rafferty. Another grim milestone in the Ebola outbreak. Here's Fox's Lillian Wu.
13: There are more than 5,000 cases of Ebola in the Democratic Republic of the Congo, according to its Ministry of Health, which is seeing its number of recorded deaths close in on 2,400. This tops the 2018 outbreak in the country, which killed 2,299 people and makes it the country's deadliest Ebola outbreak ever, driven by the Bundibugyo strain, which has no approved vaccine or treatment. The head of the World Health Organization says, at its current pace, the outbreak is on track to surpass the deadliest Ebola outbreak ever on record, which started over a decade ago and killed more than 11,000 people. Lillian Wu, Fox News.
3: I'm Sue Guzman. This is Fox News.
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3: New threats against Iran. I'm Ted Lindner, Fox News. President Trump announcing economic warfare and isolation on an unprecedented scale against Iran, posting on social media that any country that allows its financial institutions, businesses, airports, or government entities to provide any type of lifeline to Iran will itself face tremendous economic consequences. Earlier on Wednesday, the president met with cryptocurrency leaders at the White House saying regulations are needed to keep crypto companies in the U.S.
4: They can do business with confidence on American soil. They don't have to go to other countries to do their business.
3: Democrats have accused the president of making policy decisions to profit himself. A Cessna 150 airplane and a Bell 407 helicopter collided near Carlisle, Pennsylvania Wednesday night. The pilot of the small plane that smashed into the chopper hovering close to the ground was killed. Two state troopers inside the helicopter injured but are hospitalized in stable condition. Pennsylvania Lieutenant Governor George Bivens speaking to reporters discussing the details.
5: As that Cessna came down along that runway, for an unknown reason, it veered hard to the right at the last moment. It struck the helicopter from the rear. The pilots would not have been able to even see that airplane approaching them.
3: The FAA and the NTSB are investigating. Day three of the trial of Duane Davis resumed on Wednesday, with a half day of testimony. The 63-year-old has pleaded not guilty to orchestrating the fatal fall 1996 Las Vegas drive-by shooting of rap icon Tupac Shakur. His defense attorney is calling the prosecution's narrative, quote, fiction. A Clark County, Nevada forensic pathologist testified Shakur suffered three gunshot wounds, including one that caused his lung to bleed and collapse before it was surgically removed. And South Korea's Yonhap News Agency today saying North Korea has fired an unidentified projectile off North's east coast. 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
3: Officials say firefighters responded to an explosion that collapsed a house near Annapolis, Maryland Wednesday. Anne Arundel County Assistant Fire Chief Larry Schultz says neighbors had found a victim on the outside of the building when fire crews arrived.
11: That victim was in cardiac arrest. Our medics and firefighters worked that victim for a significant period of time until the victim was pronounced dead on the scene.
3: One other person was recovered with what officials say were significant burns. The cause of the explosion is unclear, but officials say they're investigating whether a propane tank was responsible. New reports allege wholesale-sized cocaine deliveries were brought to Penn State University's campus as part of a large-scale cocaine operation. It was coordinated by fraternity brothers. Fox's Eric Sean.
13: More frat brothers now named in the alleged Penn State fraternity drug ring. And prosecutors say that students, yes, they actually allegedly moved the coke by using the social media sites such as Snapchat and Cash App. So far, more than a dozen people have been charged in this, including one of the suspect's fathers. Authorities say the cocaine connections came from the Delta Upsilon and Sigma Chi fraternities, and officials say even the frat's pledges were directed to cut and package cocaine as part of their initiation ceremonies.
3: Prosecutors identify the ringleaders as Agostino Abatiello of New York's Long Island and Thomas Robinson of Pittsburgh, Pennsylvania. The nation's debt has now surpassed a staggering $40 trillion. It's a record milestone reached just 5 months after hitting $39 trillion. Experts warn the growing debt is driving up borrowing costs and could put more pressure on Americans' wallets. And the Kennedy Center says it will not add President Trump's name to its facade before September 8th as legal challenges continue. An Obama-appointed federal judge previously ordered President Trump's name to be removed, ruling it was added illegally. I'm Ted Lindner. This is Fox News.
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1: 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Charlie showing $4.73 for cash corn. New crop fall corn $4.72 and January corn bid $4.96. 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They're showing $4.83 for cash corn, fall delivery new crop corn $4.94, and January corn bid $5.09, and that's delivered to One Earth Energy in Gibson City, Illinois. 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
2: Getting done settled over there. You got, you know, France, Europe, basically in a major drought. So there's going to be some demand coming somewhere from, I mean, to someone from that area. And then I think, you know, guys keep asking about beans, why are they going up? I keep thinking it's the, well, on top of the China buying, you know, which, you know, I think that, you know, USDA has already said, hey, we're going to buy 25 million metric tons, and that's what they're putting in, you know, their carryout numbers, in our opinion. But you got this El Nino development that's catching quite a bit of press, you know, once in a thousand year type El Nino that's going to affect South America. And I think really, I think that's really what's starting to push, you know, keep these beans higher, because as much rain as we've had in a lot of areas, you would think bean yield would be, could be going up. But as you know, we've had a lot of rain in Illinois, the loss. And Indiana and areas of Ohio, and it's too much rain. And beans don't like that either. So I think you just got a combination. A lot of things is just pushing this market up right now.
3: Sherman Newland, Crawford County farmer, he says his early planted corn looks pretty good. He's at Risk Management Commodities, a division of Zahner Ag Hedge. And by the way, also yesterday, the July 27 contract settled at 523. That's a 25-cent carry. December 27 settled yesterday at $5.06.5. Might that be of interest? By the way, also at the fairgrounds yesterday, CME Group buys one of the hogs and gives away scholarships. We talked about a couple of new things at the CME Group. John Ritchie is Global Head of Agricultural Products.
4: One of the two contracts that we just launched a couple months ago are a beef trim 50s and a beef trim 90s. So it's effectively a burger contract. And one of the, we received a lot of requests, and we'd had a lot of conversations with packers and ranchers to help develop a tool to be able to help them manage that price risk at the end of the production cycle. So we've had feeder cattle, live cattle for the last 60 years, but there was always this unaddressable gap where, like, it finishes and you get the production into beef. And so, like, you know, up until the last few weeks, right, like, live cattle and feeder cattle price-wise have been really strong, and that's followed through into beef prices. And so with the lowest herd in 75 years, and you're not seeing heifer retention to rebuild that herd, and the risk of screwworm coming in, like, the price of beef, there's a lot of risk to it. So we were very pleased to be able to introduce the 50s and the 90s futures and options just to help clients manage risk.
5: So was there a response? You know, some of the main takeaways.

0: That's all the time we have for RFD Illinois. Okay, so State Fair goes through the weekend. Our coverage is done, but it's been another great year. We've had a lot of fun times down here.
1: We certainly have, and we know because we heard the early reports of silage being cut down in southern Illinois. It won't be long that we'll be covering a harvest, and our own Jim Taylor is packing his bags for Farm Progress Show.
0: Oh, very nice. Maggie's next week in Bloomington also. By the way, I talk a lot about the pork burgers. The cheeseburger at the Ribeye Corral is amazing.
1: Get you one.
0: Yes, get down here this weekend and get you one. I'm DeLoss Yonke.
1: I'm Rita Frazier. Have a great day.
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3: This is RJ Crace with your stories now. The Decatur Area Arts Council and Gallery 510 will welcome artists and art enthusiasts to downtown Decatur for the annual Arts in Central Park Festival on September 19th and 20th. Visitors can browse and purchase a variety of handmade artwork, including jewelry, pottery, metal sculpture, glass, fiber arts, paintings, and more. They'll also have live music, food and drinks, and the popular Kids Art Shop, among other attractions. Hours are 10 to 5 on the 19th and 10 to 4 on the 20th. The Decatur Park Board of Commissioners has selected Jim Underwood to fill the unexpired term of former Commissioner Bob Brilli. Underwood has previously been the executive director of the Illinois Capital Development Board. He's also served as an elected township and community college board trustee. He'll be sworn in and seated at the park board's September 2nd meeting. For more stories, podcasts, and videos, visit our website, nowdecatur.com.
4: Maniacs are on the ropes. I'm Dave Anthony, Fox News. That's President Trump's latest message on Iran, calling for an economic D-Day that will cripple them as talks stall over Iran's nuclear program and Strait of Hormuz shipping.
5: Posting to True Social, no one has given the Islamic Republic of Iran a greater opportunity to make a deal than me. Tragically for them, they have failed to take it. Therefore, today I am announcing the most crushing economic operation ever taken against any country. This will be economic warfare and isolation on an unprecedented scale.
4: Iran responded on X that the foreign minister wrote the so-called economic D-Day is a diversion from America's own crisis and surging debt. But Fox's Trey Yingst also reports from Tel Aviv.
5: Regional intelligence sources tell Fox News that there are growing indications of economic hardship inside of Iran as a result of the U.S. naval blockade and economic isolation. Reports indicate that inflation in Iran has reached 89%.
4: Iran referenced American debt. It has hit $40 trillion for the first time as interest payments continue to grow. It only took 5 months to go from $39 trillion to $40. North Korea has launched another missile test hours after President Trump said he's hoping to meet leader Kim Jong-un again this year. And after the president scaled back U.S. military exercises with South Korea, he says they're too hostile to North Korea.
6: I thought that was very insulting to somebody that, frankly, has been, during my term at least, very well behaved.
4: A royal return coming to Britain. Prince Harry and wife Meghan are moving back.
7: The news that the Duke and Duchess of Sussex are relocating from California to the UK came as a surprise even to King Charles. It's understood the king was only told of his son's impending return on Sunday. We don't know exactly where the Sussexes will live, but their children, Prince Archie and Princess Lilibet, are already enrolled to start school in September.
4: Fox's Jonathan Savage. Two state troopers in Pennsylvania recovering expected to survive after the helicopter they were in was hit by a small plane. The pilot of that plane was killed. America's listening to Fox News.
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4: People dressed in pink are gathering this morning outside a courthouse in Plymouth, Massachusetts, where Lindsay Clancy's on trial for murdering her three children. But she's getting a lot of support in the case, putting a lot of focus on mental health as she uses an insanity defense. Clancy's supporters plan to stand hand in hand in silence later this hour, but not just in Plymouth. Similar gatherings are planned from California to England. Now, in about 2 hours, the trial will resume and Clancy's defense might rest their case.
9: Defense witness Dr. Paul Zeisel told the jury Lindsay Clancy's postpartum psychosis combined with bipolar disorder and affected her judgment when she killed her children, saying
10: she was unable to conform her behaviors to the rule of law.
9: Prosecutor Shannon Buckingham referred to Clancy hearing a male voice telling her to kill her children, but did not listen to other voices prompting her to take her own life.
11: She didn't act on them then, did she?
10: That's correct, yes. She did not act on those. She sought help.
9: Gernal Scott, Fox News.
4: There's a manhunt in Arizona for two men wearing all black ski masks in a home invasion that left a Tucson police recruit dead and his fiance injured and hospitalized. Months after Marty McCary resigned as commissioner of the Food and Drug Administration, a replacement's nominated.
12: President Trump said in a Truth Social post that Dr. Heidi Overton is a rock star who's going to deliver on his priorities of faster cures and lower drug prices. Overton's a known abortion opponent, and if she does get the job, that means she'll be in charge of policies that govern abortion drugs like mifepristone. Her nomination to lead the FDA has to be approved by the narrowly Republican-led Senate. On the Democratic side is Senator Patty Murray of Washington, who posted on social media, Heidi Overton is a far-right anti-abortion extremist who has no business leading the FDA.
4: That's Jill Nato. I'm Dave Anthony. This is Fox News.
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15: Good morning, everybody. A little bit of patchy fog to start today. Once we burn that fog away, we're going to see nothing but sunshine into this afternoon. Look for daytime highs today up to around 82. Mostly clear overnight tonight. Lows drop down to 62. Sunshine to start the day Friday. A slight chance late in the day for a few thunderstorms. Daytime highs around 83. Mostly sunny 82 on Saturday. I'm meteorologist JC Fultz. Have a great day, everyone.

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0: Good morning and welcome. We're back here in action live on a Thursday morning. I burned the top of my mouth on a piece of pizza the other day.
1: Oh. Do you roll the little skin off and make it worse?
0: No, it's just sort of like so irritating because it impacts like everything you do.
1: It makes me feel like I'm alive.
0: Is that what it does? All right, I'm gonna take a new mindset on that. It makes me feel like I'm alive.
1: That's right.
0: We got a lot to get to here today. We got a new park board commissioner. Congratulations to Jim Underwood, who was announced yesterday at the park board meeting, who has just decades and decades of experience in politics and local politics, but mainly the most important thing when you look at his time in Springfield, literally serving as the executive director of the Capital Development Board. He was involved in more than 600 projects with a combined value approaching $10 billion. You think this guy's got relationships?
1: Yeah, I think that that's huge. I also love the willingness to serve, the idea that this is one of those things that it's elections. They're the ones that are very public and you can grandstand and you may not even think that you could win or whatever, but it gets you out there, sets you up for something else. This happened kind of in the dark. There's no reason for most people to even know what happened. It's, hey, I want my name in the hat. Consider me. Here's where I'm, you know what I mean? It's like, it's out of service.
0: It's interesting because in the same week where you had the council vote down the mayor's proposal that she talked about Monday. About filling vacancies and all that. The park board, you know, has always operated at a different kind of sort of, I don't know. It's not that there's never been controversy or arguments, but they seem to be a more get along, go along kind of group of people. And I don't mean in a political way, just sort of less drama. Yeah. And they had applications and they mm-hmm. sat down and said, okay, we'll pick what we think is best. He serves through April of 2027. So it's, you know, not even a year. And then if he wants to run, you know, he can run and everybody else that wants to run can run. And that system seems to work okay for them, you know? But this guy was chief procurement officer for the Illinois State Treasurer's Office. He was a Richland Community College Board trustee, a Moroa Township trustee, you know, over the years, you know, certainly knows his way around and has a ton of relationships in Springfield, which if you're trying to get OSLAD grants or funding or different things, I would think that would be a pretty good tool to have in your belt.
1: Yeah, and I love I mean, this is a weird thing to say because of the circumstances of how it got there, but I love the truncated 6 month or so sort of trial run, you know, of like, all right, this is what I thought it was, or man, there's a lot I can do here. I'd really like to do this for
0: longer. And if he does, he's got a huge advantage because he hits the ground running and you know, the timeline is all based on the person you're replacing and how much time they had left on their term. And in this case, the late Bob Brilley. Who passed away sadly, you know, earlier this year, you know, would have been up for reelection in April of 2027. So, congratulations to Jim. Known him for a long, long time and, still willing to serve. He'll be sworn in, officially seated during the Decatur Park Board September 2nd meeting. So, in a couple of weeks.
1: Yeah, very cool. Congratulations on that for the Park District and for Jim and for Decatur. That sounds like they were able to kind of get a very capable candidate in short order and made it happen. The other thing you were talking about, so they voted it down. I'm assuming they did not offer a different.
0: The proposal was that if there is a deadlock, meaning if a seat was vacated, right, then you would go from 7 votes to 6 votes. And the proposal was if it was split 3-3, mm-hmm. the mayor would have the deciding, you know, voice in pointing that.
1: So that won't happen, which means it'll stay the way it is where there will just stay tied.
0: I don't know what happens next.
1: Well, it's what happens now.
0: If tomorrow somebody vacated their seat or God forbid, you know, something, you know, awful happened. But she seemed confident. That seemed to anger some people on the council.
1: Her confidence angered them? Is that what you just said?
0: She seemed confident that she had the 4 votes. is what angered them, that she was predicting the four votes, which is kind of silly because that's part of the mayor's job is to head count things. Now, you could be wrong, and clearly she was, but it was like kind of being portrayed as under the table. And I mean, there's not a mayor that's ever served that doesn't kind of go into a council meeting kind of knowing where they stand on votes. That's part of the job.
1: It's also just human. It's human. Whenever you're tasked with something to figure out if you have enough to get something done, you kind of take inventory. And if you get the sense that everybody's against you, you might not step out. Or yeah. You go, hey, screw it. I'm on my own. I'm going for this. Maybe I can change some minds.
0: More than likely, you would table it and not go forward.
1: And try to work
0: That's for politics. It. And always has been, right? Yeah. You know, so I thought some of the reaction was kind of silly, you know, but anyway,
1: the official reaction or like
0: people sharing our podcast that are on the council that were making very declarative statements about, you know, who does she think she is, you know, kind of stuff.
1: Okay. Yeah. So I will task those people now if bus hits person one of seven.
0: Yeah. Special elections are very expensive.
1: Right.
0: You know, to try to put an election up to vote a person, you know, into an office. We've had this before where you have a primary election in the city council race because people that are not really serious about running get in and the number of people and then they end up dropping out, but you already have a primary. You've had to print ballots. You've had to have judges. You had to do all these things. It's an expensive process.
1: Or maybe I'm confused. Is this, if it's 3-3 on appointing someone, the mayor would be the person appointing, or is this on all city matters?
0: No, this would be, just appointing the vacancy. Rather than having a special election. They didn't see it that way Monday night, and fair enough, they're elected to the office, they get their vote. But the idea that a head count is controversial really isn't, you know, now. You can ask, you know, why did you have your head count wrong? Or maybe a mind was changed, you know, in the whole process. But this is grown up over here. Go find a guy who's been serving for 30 or 40 years in the community, has all kinds of great relationships with the state of Illinois and all these offices. And if he doesn't run in 2027, you've had a pretty good stand in for a few months.
1: Yeah.
0: The other stuff seems silly to me, but you know, that's up to them. They get elected. They get to do what they want to do. But anyway, he'll do a great job, and I think he'll fit in. And Jim reminds me of Bob in a lot of ways. I mean, they're even kind of similar, you know, sort of personalities.
1: Now, that maybe that's poetic in a way.
0: Yeah.
1: You know?
0: Don't get to say that often about politics, but yes. All right. Well, we've got YLIA coming in today, Young Leaders in Action. We've got a St. T, a MacArthur, and I think a Moreau Forsyth student along with Tamethia who will be in around right after Mark Tupper and Tupper on Sports this morning. So excited that I get to go speak to them a little later, either the beginning of September or the end of August as they get their entire group together. So it's a great thing. You get to go see like all 90 or 100 or whatever them and like in one room. They're there for like a whole day workshopping and planning and getting all the things they want to do in the community put together. It's a very exciting day.
1: Yeah, and then at the end of the year, you basically get to see that same roster vie for the Hickory Point Bank.
0: There's a lot of
1: overlap.
0: Yeah, there really
1: day
0: is.
1: Day one on the floor, you know, up and running, and then at the very
0: end, those still seniors, will be greatly represented across the street at the Hickory Point Bank event at the end of the school year. But anyway, a lot of fun. Looking forward to meeting the new kids. We get to introduce you to them coming up. About 7:40 this morning. This is like day one, day two of school for some of them, right?
1: It's day two for the St. Teresa student, and this is an exciting time of year because, and you know what also is kind of funny is that sometimes, just like in life, you show up to a job, you know, you get hired at McDonald's, you're flipping burgers day one, you know, or you're at least hunched over somebody flipping the burgers at school. It always, there are teachers that are like, well, day one, we got some homework going. Like, we're in here.
0: Let's roll.
1: Let's roll.
0: I waste a day.
1: It's so fun. It's so funny to think about that because there were years as a kid where you eased into the year and they kind of ramp you up. And then same thing at the end, they kind of ease you back out. Then you get to the school like junior high or high school, and some of the grade schools now where you're changing class and you go, man, we're kind of chilling. And then you go to your third hour class and it's like, all right, pop quiz. It's like, what?
0: Yeah.
1: You know, some
0: make hay while the sun
1: that's
0: shines.
1: That's right. It's funny, the different approaches.
0: Well, you know, I think that's probably, you know, when you think about it in life, good, because you're going to work around people that have all kinds of different approaches.
1: Oh yeah.
0: And that's going to, that lesson carries forward forever.
1: It really
0: forever.
1: Does actually, to be fair.
0: Yeah. People that say act fast are fast, you know, when a chance appears, and the others are like, hey, we can ease into this a little.
1: Yeah.
0: All right. Well, anyway, so there's excitement in the air. We've talked about this. We're both really fond of the fall, you know, and sort of football coming back, and, you know, can't wait to get on the college campus today at Millikan University to talk to all the kids at noon. You know, they're heading out to do the Feed My Starving Children project with ADM. We had Brandon Rick and Molly Berry on yesterday to talk about that. If you didn't get a chance to listen to the podcast, and then to get over to the University of Illinois, I'm ready for football. I mean, we're just weeks away.
1: Yeah, it's.
0: I mean, small weeks.
1: No, absolutely.
0: Tailgate time.
1: We're on week two of NFL preseason. Just to put that in, so NFL's easy to kind of follow because they kind of number our weeks. But week two, and then it is on. It is on.
0: Yeah. So our first game is a Thursday night game, and we will have tailgates and tickets to give away, passes, to the CIMG tailgate party, which is a lot of fun, and tickets to the game. So make sure you stay tuned over the next coming days. We'll be giving those away. All Illini season and basketball tickets too. And I tell you, I think the football program is absolutely headed in the right direction. It was a lot of fun last year. I think they still have some work to do, but their trajectory is going the right way. Yeah. Basketball program is there.
1: Basketball program is a top tier program currently, and they should stay there, but they are currently in contention to be the top team in the nation or a top seed, which puts them in the top five or six.
0: Yep.
1: They're getting four and five star recruits yep. knocking on the door instead of
0: visiting the campus this next couple of weeks.
1: Yeah. And they still are very good at globally recruiting. This program is for real. The football program is 33rd and 29th in different rankings, but that's because they have a question mark throwing the football. Yeah. If he comes out and throws the football well, they will jump.
0: Yeah. And you know, you're going to get a competitive product.
1: Yeah. Oh yeah. It's a good product.
0: The students are back in, you know, it's packed. It's involved, you know, enough to bring, you know, national TV, you know, outlets there, you know, a couple of times last year, which was crazy to go to the quad and it's like 7 a.m.
1: They were a top 10 team at different points last year.
0: Yeah. So a lot of fun. Can't wait. And, if you want to be a part of that, let us know because we can put you right in the middle of that.
1: Very limited space though.
0: Yes, it is limited space, but, way less expensive than trying to do it on your own in Champaign because, to get inside that program right now, just take a look at that scoreboard, which I can't wait to see in person. I've just seen pictures and videos.
1: Yeah. Some of that technology is out of control and the things they'll be able to do, subtly to get the crowd going, to work them, to give them the best angles of replays when the ref's got it back. Should we challenge this?
0: Yeah.
1: It will be a big benefit.
0: Part of the game.
1: It'll be part of the game and the experience and manipulating the crowd in a good way. And that's the only word to really use.
0: No, you should have home field advantage.
1: Yeah. And when you can get people on the screen screaming and show their picture and get them excited to be engaged. And a lot of people want to get caught on camera dancing, right? A lot of people want to get on camera with their shirt off, flexing their muscles.
0: And then there's other bad examples recently.
1: Well, there are, but it is a way of getting people going, I want to do that too. And then you look around, now everybody's flexing, everybody's dancing, and it just gets it moving.
0: Well, I would tell you, we mentioned earlier that Jim Underwood had served on the College Board of Trustees at Richland Community College. There are nominating petitions available soon. I wanted to mention this quickly for people seeking election to the Richland Community College Board of Education or Board of Trustees, available by appointment or electronically beginning Tuesday, August 25th, 2026. Petitions can begin circulating on Tuesday, August 25th, 2026, if you're willing to serve. I look at some of these things like, you know, the Richland Board or the Park Board. They're apolitical. I mean, they're not like some of the other stuff.
1: Yeah.
0: That doesn't mean there's not tough decisions or maybe even intense disagreement about things, but it just not doesn't live in that realm that some of the others do. It's a way to serve and do good and give back and not have to necessarily. Now, you could, you know, go through a teacher's strike or some kind of weird thing that, you know, might be that way. But most of it happens without all the drama.
1: Yeah, and also the lure is that it is on the very peak of importance in our town, you know, in our city. These are big, big boards. These are big institutions that really matter.
0: Yeah.
1: You know, I mean, they really do. It's not just being part of a club. It's, you got some serious work to do.
0: Yeah. It's not a like entitle only kind of gig. Yeah. I would highly encourage people that might be interested in doing this to roll up your sleeves.
1: The stakes
0: are very, very high. It just seems like it can come without some of the silly drama that we could all do without, you know, or at least a little less, to get some stuff done. So, as Jim Underwood had served there and just announced yesterday, I wanted to make sure I mentioned that today. Yeah, if you're interested, because that community college is a gateway to a lot of things.
1: Oh, yeah, absolutely.
0: Workforce development being right at the very top of that list. And, you know, or as our guy did, a start before you go do the other thing.
1: Yeah, I was going to say, they're expanding their footprint at the high school. Like, they're going the other way in age, like trying to reach out deeper into the different schools and stuff to offer credits. And
0: it's so different today than it was not all that long ago. I mean, it wasn't yesterday, but I mean, not 100 years ago, in the last 10, 15 years, right? Where it was, one was differentiated as less than or not quite as important. And now you have everybody rolling over backwards to make sure there's, you know, agreements that are in place and trying to make smooth transfers of no, we understand. You go there 2 years, come here 2 years. And junior colleges were sort of looked down on, you know, in the educational sphere for a long time, like as less than. And I think they, meaning the junior colleges, kind of got the hint that, wow, you know, there's a lot of people that want to become an electrician or do some other things, and we can offer some very unique pathways. And I think the four-year institutions, quite frankly, had to catch up.
1: Yeah, I 100% agree. And also, we heard a story the other day on the when we had Milliken and Richland in together with Marcos, if his story was like, hey, I'm going to get this foundation out here, and then it'll spark an interest, and then it can help me go over here or try this over there. It's just furthering your person, even if you don't have a very specific thing to do. It's just, I want to go learn. I want to go be creative. I want to go think, and maybe I can find myself.
0: And do that for a lot less, you know, while you're doing that and finding out maybe what pathway you want to figure out. So anyway, it is an important position. I know, you know, Dale Coley talks about it all the time, and the people there that serve it does matter. So it's a couple of opportunities there going on. And then, you know, if you're the park board, you know, they'll have an election. We spend a lot of time talking about school board or talking about, you know, city council, but those other things do matter. They just do less drama. It doesn't mean it's less important.
1: Yeah, that's true.
0: All right. Let's do this. We'll take a quick break. JC's got your 3-day forecast. A lot to get to here on an action-packed Thursday. Stay tuned.
2: Good morning, everybody. A little bit of patchy fog to start the day. Once we burn that fog away, we're going to see nothing but sunshine into this afternoon. Look for daytime highs today up to around 82. Mostly clear overnight tonight. Lows drop down to 62. Sunshine to start the day. Friday, a slight chance late in the day for a few thunderstorms. Daytime highs around 83. Mostly sunny 82 on Saturday. I'm meteorologist JC Fultz. Have a great day, everyone.
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0: Good morning and welcome. We're back here on a Thursday. I saw that there is a Mr. T documentary coming to Netflix.
1: Pity the fool. That'd be interesting.
0: I think so. Yeah. I was trying to think about, I know I saw the Rocky movie clearly at a theater, when he was sort of bursting onto the scene before Clubber the A-Team.
1: Lane. Yes, Clubber Lane.
0: Yeah. And I think the actual, it is Untold, Mr. T, I Pity the Fool. So Untold, I think, is a series of documentaries they do in and around sort of the sports world, meaning there's several of them. But this one will be about, it's coming Tuesday, September 8th. But it occurs to me, I don't know a lot about Mr. T.
1: Yeah. He
0: had the caricature kind of thing.
1: Yeah. He wrestling, acting, all of that. Phenomenal guy there. What's weird, he always wore those taped up and mismatched shoes to kind of, as sort of like a symbol of humility and to remember where he came from, you know.
0: Well, he came from, and we got to go to the news here, but a family of 12, yeah. Seven brothers, four sisters, and a three-bedroom house on the south side of Chicago.
1: Oh, yeah.
0: So I'm intrigued. I think I will watch this and have some fond memories of old times and just find out a little bit more about Mr. T. We'll take a break. Back with more right after this.
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7: Ladies and gentlemen, at the Illinois State Fair, you know, you run across some young people that haven't been in a show ring very often, very many times, especially at the Illinois State Fair, and to be able to walk away with a grand champion is amazing. Well, the reserve grand champion Pen of Rabbits here at the Illinois State Fair is Matthew Brown, and he's with me right now. Matthew, can I call you Matthew or Matt?
8: Matthew.
7: Matthew. How old are you, sir?
8: 9 years old.
7: Congratulations on having the reserve grand champion Pen of Rabbits.
8: I'm glad to have that.
7: What kind of rabbits were they, Matthew?
8: They were California.
7: So the Californians had a pretty good day. They won grand and reserve grand, didn't they? How old are you, sir?
8: I'm 9 years old.
7: Okay, and where do you go to school?
8: North School.
7: Do you like to show rabbits?
8: Yes.
7: How many rabbits do you have at home?
8: Lots.
7: More than you can count, right?
8: Mm-hmm.
7: Now, let me ask you a question just between me and you, okay? I always have a name for my show animals. Do you have names for your rabbits?
8: Yep.
7: All right. Would you mind sharing what the names are for your rabbits?
8: Yep.
7: What's their names?
8: Sour Patch, Marshmallow, and Candy.
7: I bet your marshmallow is white, right?
8: Yes.
7: I bet you they're all white.
8: All of the rabbits there, they have black, we have brown, we have white, we have thick white, we have gray.
7: Did the judge tell you anything about how your rabbits did or how they looked or what you could do to improve them?
8: Nope.
7: He just said, you're the reserve, right?
8: Yes.
7: Well, you keep up the good work, young man, and we will, you know, that's the first time that they've had rabbits and chickens and ducks in the Coliseum for the Parade of Champions. So you had a chance to do that, didn't you?
8: Yes.
7: Wow. Well, you remember that time. It's a time that many of us will never have that opportunity, and you have done it, Matthew.
8: Yeah, I did.
7: Matthew Brown, the reserve grand champion. How's that sound?
8: Yes.
7: Pen of rabbits. Matthew, congratulations to you, son, and we wish you the best.
8: Yes, sir. Thank you. And also, we have like 25 of white rabbits, and we have like 35 of colors of the small rabbits.
7: Well, I look forward to seeing you again in the Hall of Champions, okay?
8: Okay.
7: All righty. Thank you, Matthew.
8: Bye. Have a good time.
9: I tell you what, some of these young people are just such a reward just to visit with them and to see the excitement and their parents' excitement as well. Folks, thank you a lot for joining us here from the Illinois State Fair. I'm Gail. Good morning. Stay with us throughout the day.
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0: So Mr. T got that role as Clubber Lang in the 1982 Rocky III movie because he was on a TV show called America's Toughest Bouncer, and yeah. Sylvester Stallone saw the TV show.
1: Yeah, and another,
0: think about how small the world was in 1982. I mean, I know, you know, television shows like that were watched by gazillions of people because that's, sure. You didn't have a lot of choices.
1: Right. Yeah, that's amazing. Also, his famous gold came out of all the jewelry he wore that came out of his bouncing days.
0: Yeah.
1: He would, when there were fights in the bars and people would inevitably lose their jewelry, he would put it on around his neck. And then when they would come back, he would give it back to them. He wouldn't let them back in. But he was basically a human lost and found.
0: That's
1: for a
0: funny.
1: While.
0: He also picked the name Mr. T, by the way, the documentary coming on Netflix on September 12th, because growing up in Chicago and seeing the racism his father went through and the names he was called, he put Mr. as the first thing that would be out of somebody's mouth when addressing him.
1: Sounds like him. A gem to children, always made it a point to try to be an example, really seemed to care about people. Many stories on the internet of him being one of those beloved people like Dolly Parton and Mr. Rogers and the people, Steve Irwin. Mr. T sure. is one of those human beings that always seems to be.
0: Yep. And then 97 episodes of the A-Team on network TV. But the mohawk, the belt, the jewelry, the whole look was just like, what?
1: Yeah, cartoons. I love Mr. T. Was great.
0: Who played him in the remake? Was it Terry Crews?
1: No, it was.
0: You sure?
1: I'm 100% positive. It's Quentin Rampage Jackson.
0: Okay. Why did I think Terry Crews?
1: Bradley Cooper played. Was in there as Murdoch or Face? Was he Face?
0: He was Face.
1: Yeah.
0: Because Liam
1: Neeson
0: played the George Peppard character. Mm-hmm. All right. 1983, 1987. I wouldn't have guessed that show was on that long, but that was four seasons, 97 episodes.
1: It's good.
0: Is it?
1: I mean, for action, I've watched it recently. A couple episodes. It's enjoyable. It's fun.
0: Was he in wrestling too, though?
1: Yeah.
0: For a while?
1: Yeah. Yeah. And also, you already mentioned Rocky. And then he had.
0: Well, Rocky was the debut. He was on that reality show. Stallone saw the reality show and basically wanted to meet him. And that's how he ended up in the movie in 1982. And then it blew up because the A-Team started in 1983. And then all the rest of the stuff rolled out from that. So, you know, Sylvester Stallone's not watching that thing that night. Who knows?
1: Yeah. And Stallone's career kind of has a lot of those sort of stories, including his own, you know, just some of the weird. We kind of know a lot of the backstory and we'll get to watch it in as a movie, I suppose, here coming up pretty soon, too. But yeah, Mr. T was great.
0: WrestleMania 1 was part of the main event to beat Roddy Piper.
1: Yep.
0: Roddy Piper.
1: Hot Rod. Yep.
0: Who also went on to do some screen work.
1: Did They Live, which I love that movie. It's good.
0: I haven't seen it for a long time.
1: It's,
0: I remember my memory of it is that he had some natural ability, right? Yep. Like without being a trained sort of actor, but that he didn't embarrass himself and was pretty good in it. And
1: he was all out of bubblegum.
0: Yes, there was the line that lives in eternity for sure. Anyway, September 8th, I apologize. Untold, Mr. T, I Pity the Fool. You can watch it on Netflix. I think I will put that on my list.
1: Yeah, I'm excited about him.
0: Also saw on Apple... their coming is a UConn women's basketball documentary that followed their team throughout the whole tournament to the national championship with Paige Beckers and that coach who can sometimes be controversial, but that there were
1: Uriyama.
0: Yeah, but there were
1: Gino.
0: Film or crews with them that whole time, and there is a documentary coming about that.
1: Oh, that's interesting.
0: I would think that would be like watching somebody go like storm through a national championship and the history of UConn. I mean, my God, you know, I mean, it was Tennessee for a lot of my lifetime with Pat Summitt. And then it was Geno and UConn that have had, you know, unbelievable success.
1: And I love the fact that it's not a given anymore. There are other teams that have come up.
0: Sure.
1: I mean, it used to be, it might as well have been the Globetrotters and the Generals, you know, for many years in that sport. Because just teams weren't investing in programs that way, and they've probably inspired several teams to build up.
0: I think Pat Summitt directly inspired him.
1: Yeah.
0: You know, because, you know, not only is her time as a player and Olympic, you know, gold medalist and all the other things, but as that coach, she was so prolific there. I mean, that was just you know, back in the day, that was college women's basketball. And then UConn kind of, you know, took over the reign and had the same thing. And now you've got LSU and
1: South Carolina,
0: all kinds of folks that are there.
1: The Illini.
0: Absolutely. They're going to have a great season, I think. So a lot to be excited about.
1: Preseason.
0: We're going to be doing a little more women's basketball and volleyball games. You know, I had asked about this last year, because I am under the, I'm making an assumption that as a person here in the Decatur area that's lived here for a very long time, and you know, would I want to listen to some syndicated BS thing that nobody cares about, or would I, hey, maybe if there's a volleyball game on, or a baseball game on, or a basketball, women's basketball game on, wouldn't that be maybe a choice for me? Rather than more of the other stuff, which there is no shortage of in life.
1: Yeah. Yeah, and especially I think the timing of it is the product happens to be like extra good rather than a down year. I think that will help too. The timing of it's beautiful.
0: Yeah, not only is it there, but it's pretty good quality, the play and the teams.
1: Yeah, absolutely.
0: And, you know, we've been a University of Illinois affiliate for more than 70 years, but that has generally meant men's football, men's basketball. Mm-hmm. And back in the day, 70 years ago, this wasn't an option, but it is today. Why not that than something that's being, you know, beamed in on a satellite from somewhere else that has nothing to do with our community?
1: Yeah, I agree. And the allure a lot of times of college sports for many fans is to see somebody before they're somebody.
0: Yeah.
1: Even though you're already somebody when you're at that level. But I remember watching this player before they were in the NBA or they were in the WNBA or whatever.
0: And more people. I mean, undoubtedly, there's been controversy and arguments and stuff like that. But there are more and more and more people watching women's basketball. So why would you not maybe want to have it on the background, you know, on a Saturday while you're doing X, Y, or Z?
1: Yeah, and if they're not watching the games, they're watching the Dove deodorant yeah. commercials. They're watching the car commercials. They're seeing them on television as pop culture icons minimally.
0: Yeah, we'll keep you posted. It's a lot of juggling for us because, you know, particularly with the end of baseball season, and I don't know what's going to happen with the Cubs and Cards and, you know, postseason and all that, but we will be doing more of that this year. And we're also working on the Brad Underwood date, so I know I get questions about that a lot as well. So all that's in the works. I will tell you that today, the Warrensburg Latham Cardinals interview, the St. Teresa Bulldogs interview, and the Central A&M Raiders interview. That would be our media day interviews with the football coach and some players. Will be dropped today on Boomtown with Luke and Eric, and you can watch for that today. And then tomorrow will be the Mount Zion Braves, the MacArthur Generals, and the Moreau Forsyth Trojans. Already up, you can get Unity Christian, Cerro Gordo Bemidji, Meridian, Argentia Orienta, and Sangamon Valley Tribe City.
1: That's awesome.
0: Yeah. It was a lot of fun last Sunday, I guess. It feels like 2 weeks ago that we were at the Rath J Athletic Center on the campus of Millikan University with all the kids and the cheerleaders and coaches and got a chance to talk to them. They don't get nearly enough love for the dedication and the training and the work and the practice and all the other stuff that goes in. Yeah. You can check out the full photo gallery on the Now Decatur Facebook page, and you can watch for the new podcast today. And then tomorrow will be all our final group. I think we had all but one school that was invited to participate, and I think that was just a logistics thing that we're out. So all of the Central Illinois schools were participating last Sunday, and then all those podcasts will be up, the final ones, tomorrow morning or tomorrow day.
1: Just did you happen to notice the looks on those kids' faces as they were walking around not being watched, the pride?
0: I saw one of the coaches do that.
1: That pep, that.
0: This is cool.
1: Isn't it? You know what I mean?
0: Yeah.
1: It's such a – I love that about the first part of school, seeing them in their jerseys on that first day, you know, walking around in class. It's like there's just something like – look, you can't replace that feeling.
0: No, and that goes back to, you know, when they were wearing leather helmets.
1: Yeah.
0: You know, that same thing. And then, you know, when you think about President Ronald Reagan was a sports broadcaster, you know, on radio early in his life. And yes, so it's a lot of fun to be able to continue those traditions and do new things like podcasts and photo galleries and all the other things that we can do. But yes, it is. And then what's really cool is when we get to do it for the wrestlers, you know, and, you know, because sometimes we got that pecking order thing we do in life. And I get that some things are more popular than others, but the same amount of hard work goes in. Yeah. Same amount of pride.
1: It does. And this isn't a line. This doesn't fit us per se, but schools like St. Teresa, and I can speak firsthand, but I know others do as well, as, hey, and you know, if the football players can wear their jerseys, then the drama kids could wear their t-shirts yeah. from the show, that the Scholastic Bowl people can wear their, and so they come into class with the same little look.
0: Same
1: and,
0: thing.
1: That's and they're proud of the thing that they're doing, and the school's proud to let them show it. I love that. That the world doesn't smash that feeling.
0: No, it's great.
1: I love seeing it.
0: And that's all part of what's great about fall in particular, is just the first week of school, and then you're going to be right into football. And in some places, like, it's hard to explain what Maroa Forsythe looks like in and around a football game.
1: Oh, yeah.
0: I mean, it's nuts.
1: Everybody's bought in.
0: There's the traditions they have. There. Those guys that work the chains, like, you have to, like, you, that's not something you can just go do. It's like, it's like a legacy thing.
1: Oh, yeah. Yeah.
0: Like, you hand it down to someone.
1: It's fun to see a groundswell of people. You see so many people come to a game, and the next week after they won, more people, and they've won again, and more people.
0: Yeah.
1: Moreau is full. They're coming anyway, and they're going to probably win because they're very good. But everybody knows what the score is in Maroa. It's like Texas. Don't bother going to the general store.
0: That's exactly.
1: Because we're all here.
0: That's exactly what it's like. Yeah. I know Lindsay, whose best friend is a player, a senior there this year. Like, she's worked the sort of the spirit wear kind of, you know, place. You would not believe the amount of money spent.
1: It's merch.

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1: Forsyth High School, I think.
2: I mean, that's the kind of guy that you name the field after. That's the, you know what I mean? It's
1: there's that's exactly right. And he has built something that is that just, you know, different kids constantly through cycle through. But that expectation level and the pride and what those gold jackets mean, you know, to that community and to those players. And, you know, I hate the one thing I recently have hated about high school football is just the jealousy and the arguing and kicking people out of conferences and making kids drive. You know, I hate that. That's the downside of being successful.
2: It has hurt schools like St. Teresa. Yeah. And there's been others where it's you to offer them a full schedule. Sometimes you take games against teams 3 hours away that are going to knock the socks off of you because the school's way bigger and filled with more. I mean, so you come back demoralized, but you got to play football.
1: Yeah, I know. I just that aspect of it, yeah, I'm just sucks. Not a fan of at all. And then also, like when you do build something and you put in the hard work, there's always people who aren't willing to put in the hard work that are just going to start the negative stuff, right? And I just look that program has been nothing but great. You know, they have built a dynasty out there where not only do the kids get all the experience of just doing everything you described and going to school in their jerseys and playing football, but they learn about winning. And I've been out there before to address the team. You know, they bring in like speakers and people like that have nothing to do with football, but about life.
2: Yeah.
1: I just think they've, you know, and he's always such a friendly guy and I just 25 years. Wow. Yeah, just blink and it goes by. So anyway, we're all starting with a fresh slate. we're all undefeated at this point.
2: Very much true.
1: Ready to go. So was your first day yesterday?
2: Yeah. And we had kind of a truncated schedule. This week is a little wonky because they're fitting in a whole bunch of things like, but I would say the first stretch your legs. Hey, we're all in on teaching probably will be Monday.
1: Okay. So you got a couple of days to ramp up.
2: Yeah. Just a couple. Yeah. Now, to be fair, there are teachers already using all the shortened periods of time, but I have technology. So it's like getting everybody installed on all of that. But I, by Monday, we'll be sprinting.
1: Got it. Okay. And everybody has a little bit different of a calendar, but we're almost everybody back,
2: yeah,
1: right?
2: Yeah.
1: And, I got a chance to, we had a big read committee meeting and Dr. Moody was there and Justin, Hampton, who's done such an amazing job, at Eisenhower High School for a number of years. I hadn't seen him for a while. You can just tell there's an energy around the folks that are, you know, in charge of getting everybody back into the classrooms and ready to go. It's so much work. I just know the amount of time spent getting prepared for chaos is just, I got all the respect in the world for it. So thank you to educators everywhere, wherever you do, in and around a classroom or administration or sports or whatever it might be. This is a big time of year and also a lot of uncertainty because it's just, you know, it's kind of controlled chaos.
2: There are probably more variables in this space than in most people's jobs by a huge magnitude.
1: I would think so.
2: Meaning, all right, we have our procedures. Here's when the bell rings. Here's where all the schedules go. But there, kids have no idea where they're supposed to be. Technology doesn't work. You know, a parent doesn't get a kid here on time. Somebody's sick. They forgot I mean, so like instantly, moment one, you're already pivoting.
1: Yeah.
2: Like you don't even get a fair.
1: Well, I get it. There's just so many moving parts.
2: So many.
1: All right. Let's do this. Let's, JC's got your forecast. We got some fog rolled in here in the last half hour. So I don't know how low lying that is. If you're out there, just be careful. Slow down anyway. Got an email. And I'm thinking about it, who yesterday morning, said a kid blew through the stop sign right there at Dansby. Thankfully there weren't any kids, you know, there, but just like people got to slow down. He goes, when you put PSAs and he used the word PSA, which I hadn't heard for a long time, public service announcement is what that stands for. Maybe we need some sort of campaign.
2: That's really good. School zones, you've been cruising through there. School's been out. It's 20 miles per hour when students are present. They are now present. So now just
1: absolutely slow down.
2: Yeah. That's a very good reminder. Thank you to whoever sent that in.
1: Yes. I got an email.
2: Sucks like, that they got
1: you
2: it
1: have to do something. Yeah. But I'm thinking about it. So I appreciate the email. I'm thinking it's that's rolling around one. In my head about.

0: wait, maybe there's something we can do as a community to message that in a better way. Not worth ending someone else's not life, not worth right. ruining your life, not worth things that have, you know, I got to have the Lawrence Fishburne conversation from Boys in the Hood.
1: Oh, nice.
0: You know?
1: Am I Doughboy?
0: Yes, exactly. Nice. All right, here's your weather. We'll be back with more right after this.
2: Good morning, everybody. A little bit of patchy fog to start today. Once we burn that fog away, we're going to see nothing but sunshine into this afternoon. Look for daytime highs today up to around 82. Mostly clear overnight tonight. Lows drop down to 62. Sunshine to start the day Friday. A slight chance late in the day for a few thunderstorms. Daytime highs around 83. Mostly sunny 82 on Saturday. I'm meteorologist JC Fultz. Have a great day, everyone.
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0: Good morning and welcome. I wanted to give you an update. We talked about the prolific political candidacy of Jim Oberweis a few weeks ago. That election was held this week down in Florida. He came in third. He got beaten second by another person from Illinois who's now a Florida person. So I don't know what's next. It's just, it was this just long string of, it's why we talked about it, you know, a few weeks ago. It's like this guy's just always a candidate and always been a candidate and pretty much always the same outcome.
1: Was the other guy from Illinois that Ken, the billionaire?
0: No, it was the Trump endorsed, Catalina Loaf, or I think it's how it's pronounced. He was third in Republicans. Oh, man. Not in the general election, in the primary. So, I guess same is for a guy who I think about what somebody like that, and maybe he does a lot of this and I don't know it. And if so, I apologize. But like what you could do with the money spent doing this thing as a hobby to help other people's lives or to do whatever. It feels like, yeah, people do whatever they want to do with their own money. Yeah, it is right. To perpetually spend it and lose.
1: Maybe he also takes other people's money and spends
0: it. Yeah, because there's a lot of people go, yeah, sure, Jim. What is this, 17, 18, 19 runs for office?
1: It's fresh down there.
0: Throwing good money after. So that, cause, and it was funny because Capital Facts had the question was, you know, his next political campaign, you know, like what is he running for next? Anyway, I bring it up because we talked about it a couple weeks ago. Third place. Oberweis milk family. They dairy people. They had a lot of milk.
1: Yeah, and had their little chains of restaurants or their ice cream.
0: Yeah, little dairy shops or whatever they were called. Yeah. Yes, absolutely. A lot of money over the years. Okay, when we get back, the City Hall Insider Paul Osborne will be with us right after the top of the hour. I read these U.S. debt stories and it's almost like you can't even wrap your head around the money we're talking about.
1: No. And it's adding at a rate, you know, that's the allure of why would I just put $1 down? If I put 50, then I double my money. I'm already at 100 instead of two. That's what happens when you're talking about interest on trillions.
0: $40 trillion. Now, here's the number that I read yesterday that is something you can comprehend. That's $90,000 a second.
1: Yeah.
0: A second.
1: Yeah.
0: A second. And we just did that three times.
1: Yeah.
0: So add a couple more, we're at $250,000.
1: And 25% of it is new administration.
0: I know. I just, all the stuff that people tell me they voted for because X, Y, or Z, or, oh, I'll ignore this because of X, Y, or Z, or, oh, the business management or the whatever, all that kind of stuff. $90,000 a second. I'm giving Jim Oberweis crap about wasting money running for offices he never wins. $90,000 a second.
1: But it doesn't matter to in some ways. It matters in real life.
0: I would say if you gave me $90,000 a second, I could do a lot of good with it and not build any debt.
1: Yeah, but you would have $90,000 less in your pocket. You know what I'm saying? Like they would have $90,000 less. The whole point is it's working extremely well for a subset of people. Yes. This is really killing it.
0: Yes, but that is... Look, that is not conservative principles at all.
1: Well, it sort of is.
0: No, it is not. It may be what they're calling it today, but that has national debt has been the conservative outcry for decades and decades.
1: It's not even on a rocket ship. It's all the whole planet.
0: I get that. I just, the number I saw yesterday that resonated with me that everyone can understand, because I think you get into, you know, 40 trillion, you know, who can understand that? 90K per second. Per second.
1: Yeah.
0: What have we spent? $1 million so far?
1: Yeah. Who's going to have to pay for it?
0: Yeah. Future generations. And there is nothing. I defy you. Go back to William F. Buckley. Go back to anybody you want to that is a conservative principle, as was deemed part of the conservative cause in the history of this country at all.
1: The less government is making that go faster. That's sure. A core tenet.
0: 90K per second. That's unbelievable. And I think when people are living in a time where everything is so expensive and every choice they're making, you know, is because of X, Y, and Z and countered by, and I got to worry about and oh, do we pinch over here? 90K per second is obscene. And I'll have that argument with anyone that wants to have that argument.
1: What would they be arguing?
0: Someone must be, because we're doing it. Someone's having that argument. Someone's okay with it. Someone's counting on people not grasping or understanding or paying attention. Someone's doing it, or we wouldn't be doing it. There's another 90K. We got to take a break for top of the hour news. When we get back, the City Hall insider, Paul Osborne, will be in studios with us. Also next hour, the new Young Leaders in Action Leadership Group in studios. Stay tuned. News is next.
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6: 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The sixth annual Food Truck Frenzy goes from noon to 3, while Fall Harvest Fest activities continue from 1 to 4. 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
7: The most crushing economic operation ever. I'm Dave Anthony, Fox News. That's what President Trump says he's planning.
8: What he is calling economic D-Day against Iran.
7: Fox's Trey Yingst in Tel Aviv.
8: The president indicated that any countries around the world that are providing any sort of economic lifeline to the Iranian regime would face their own economic consequences. He called on allies to stand with the United States, posting to True Social, "No one has given the Islamic Republic of Iran a greater opportunity to make a deal than me."
7: And now the nuclear talks remain stalled and the standoff over the Strait of Hormuz shipping continues. And after the Trump threat, oil prices up more than 3%. Gas is also up 2 more cents today. Iran's foreign minister responded to the president with a post on X. The so-called economic D-Day is a diversion from America's own crisis and surging debt. Referring to the report that for the first time, the U.S. national debt tops $40 trillion. It only took 5 months to grow from $39 trillion. North Korea has launched another missile test hours after President Trump said he wanted to meet with leader Kim Jong-un again this year and after downsizing U.S.-South Korea military exercises.
9: This test comes a day after North Korea said President Trump's order to the Pentagon to scale back military drills made no difference. 10 short-range ballistic missiles landed in the sea off the peninsula's east coast. The Ulchi Freedom Shield exercises, joint U.S.-South Korean drills, will end tomorrow, nearly a week earlier than originally planned. President Trump demanded they be scaled back because North Korean leader Kim Jong-un would view them as hostile.
7: That's Fox's Jonathan Savage. There's a gathering outside the court in Plymouth, Massachusetts now, where Lindsay Clancy's on trial for murder after killing her three children. But Clancy has supporters who are there, dressed in pink, hand in hand.
10: Because it's mental health. She wasn't in her right frame of mind.
7: Clancy's using an insanity defense, citing postpartum psychosis and severe depression. Next hour, the trial resumes with more testimony. 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
7: Investigators are at the airport in Carlisle, Pennsylvania, the morning after a small plane, while landing, crashed into a state police helicopter hovering over the grass to the side of the runway.
12: As that Cessna came down along that runway, for an unknown reason, it veered hard to the right. At the last moment.
7: Acting State Police Commissioner Lieutenant Colonel George Bivens, the pilot of the plane was killed. Two state troopers in the helicopter were injured but are recovering, expected to be okay. And now an update on a deadly boating accident earlier this month near the Statue of Liberty.
13: Prosecutors say Manuel Hernandez, a native of El Salvador, is in the U.S. illegally and was illegally operating a boat that capsized in New York Harbor, resulting in the death of a mother and her infant daughter. DHS says he entered Texas in 2007 after posing as a U.S. citizen to Customs and Border Protection officials. A criminal complaint says Hernandez had not registered the boat he was using and that it did not have infant-sized life jackets on board. After hitting a swell, the boat capsized and threw everyone overboard. Hernandez and 11 passengers were rescued, but 27-year-old Sarah Sanchez and her 5-month-old daughter Antonella were unresponsive when pulled from the water. They later died at a hospital. In New York City, Tanya J. Powers, Fox News.
7: A man allowed to enter the U.S. illegally in 2024, crossing the Texas border, Alexis Campos, is now charged with murder in Virginia.
14: Fairfax County police say he repeatedly stabbed and killed 42-year-old Carmen Pooch. Pooch, the mother of a 3-year-old girl, was found outside of her car at a trail in Great Falls Park, Virginia on Monday. Campos and Pooch had an intimate relationship, authorities say. Both worked at a restaurant in Herndon.
7: That's Fox's Madeline Rivera. On Wall Street, stocks could drop the day after rebound gains. Dow futures are down about 250 points. I'm Dave Anthony, and this is Fox News.
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2: Good morning, everybody. A little bit of patchy fog to start today. Once we burn that fog away, we're going to see nothing but sunshine into this afternoon. Look for daytime highs today up to around 82. Mostly clear overnight tonight. Lows drop down to 62. Sunshine to start the day. Friday, a slight chance late in the day for a few thunderstorms. Daytime highs around 83. Mostly sunny 82 on Saturday. I'm meteorologist J.C. Fultz. Have a great day, everyone.
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0: Good morning and welcome. We're back here on a Thursday. City Hall insider Paul Osborne in studios with us here today. Let's start with the news yesterday from the Park Board commissioners who decided to place Jim Underwood on the Decatur Park Board to fill out the rest of late Bob Brilley's term. I think it's April of 2027. I know that made the IBEW happy, fellow brothers and Bob. There seemed to be some sweet continuity there. But what did you think? I haven't seen Jim, talked to Jim for a long time.
1: I haven't either. And I got the picture of him, you know, from the Park District that he's the one that's going to be confirmed, I think, September 2nd,
0: I think, yeah.
1: Yeah, and it's probably a tough choice to make in many ways. Apparently, they had many people apply for that position, and Jim was the one they chose, and he's got a background. In fact, you look at some of his background, you didn't realize he was involved in so many things for so long, and that's probably right. part of the reason.
0: Here's what I think about the choice. Clearly, you know, he was on Richland's board. I mean, he served in several capacities, but he's got more contacts in Springfield than anyone I know.
1: Yeah.
0: And if you're trying to get grant money, if you're trying to land things, I mean, I would think this is a feather in your cap.
1: Well, yeah. And I think to have him apply for it with those connections, I mean, that certainly to me gave him an advantage, and certainly in replacing Bob, it's kind of like a part of the family.
0: Yes. Yeah. There's practical, but there's also sort of poetic in the same thing. But, you know, as the executive director of the Illinois Capital Development Board, I mean, you know, 600 state projects worth $10 billion. I mean, that guy knows everyone.
1: Yeah. And I think in this day and age, you want someone who knows everyone and is able to help our community out. And certainly that would be a voice, someone with the knowledge and the experience and the contacts, you know, to make that happen.
0: All right. Now let's juxtapose that conversation with what happened at the council on Monday night. The mayor was in Monday morning. My recollection of the conversation is she felt confident she had the votes to make it happen. It clearly didn't happen. There was outrage galore on social media that she was predicting the vote. And who does she think she is? Isn't one of the mayor's any mayor most important job is to have a head count and know where things stand?
1: Yeah. And
0: is there anything nefarious about that?
1: No. And certainly during the years I served as mayor, I knew going in whether the votes were there or where they were not. Sometimes it didn't happen the way I thought it would because someone changed their mind. But I think to express some confidence,
0: which is everybody's, I mean, everyone's entitled to that. I'm not talking about setting up the vote. I'm just saying reasonably having an expectation of the way you think it's going to play out. Is there anything weird about that?
1: No. And I think certainly one of the difficult parts that the public doesn't see is that interaction with council and mayor and the council members. And I think what people need to understand also, you know, the mayor, I know I did, at 2 o'clock every day, is the one who sits down with the city manager and plans the agenda, you know, for the council meeting. And for this to be put on by the mayor, well, that's certainly part of what she does in planning. I did it all the time. And if there were votes that we felt at that point would not pass, it was a waste of time to put it on later and have more conversations. So I think, you know, she has every right to say, I need to do this. I want to do this. I feel that, you know, if we have the votes to get this passed. If she felt that she didn't have the votes, I don't think it would have been on the agenda. And so something happened there.
0: I just look at the way the two bodies operate, you know, and the park board, they get together. They go through applicants. People turn in an application. Hey, I'm interested in doing this. Maybe see if I like it. Maybe run again. I think that they are always encouraging if somebody's going to do this that they run again because they, you know, you've got the experience then. But they do it. You know, I'm sure there are disagreements. I'm sure they have private conversations over this person, that person. It's just so much more civilized. And then Monday, it's like cannibalism. It's like, you know, or everything's some big. You know, how do these bodies operate so differently?
1: I don't know. Maybe because of the lack of a lot of public exposure as far as the park district is concerned, you know, of everyone watching the meetings and that. And
0: I'm not talking about the people. I'm talking about the actual office holders.
1: Yeah. Well, I'm saying, though, that impacts the office holders. If you know a lot of people are watching what you're saying and what you're doing, it presents a platform to you. And the park district really doesn't have that kind of platform. And I know many times before I was even mayor, for some city council members, it was showtime. You know, they get on there and they're on camera and that, and they have people watching. And I've witnessed personally people, you know, playing to the audience and playing to those watching on TV with a completely different story than what they told me before we went on. And I think that's the stressful part of holding office, particularly I think on the city council or mayor, is there's so much of that going on, so much behind the scenes that you don't see of people going at each other.
0: So what's your take on the question at hand? You know, that if there was a vacancy and there was, you know, down to six votes, you know, and then you're locked at three, that the mayor would have the ability to appoint a council member rather than go to a special election.
1: Yeah, I wasn't really that much in favor of that. We've never had a problem, even, you know, during the years around Tuna and myself and that, whenever.
0: And Tuna's the perfect example because he died unexpectedly, and all of a sudden, you know, it's a Tuesday morning, you don't have a mayor.
1: Yeah, and I think at that point, the council made the decision of, because you can hold an election immediately, the council, you know, decided, they met and decided which among them then would go ahead and assume those duties on a temporary basis till the next election. And I don't really see that being a big problem. I think the concern the mayor probably had about this is that we're so stuck on a split, you know, 3-3 and the mayor, you know, what happens if they can't decide then because of that 3-3 split when one leaves? It's a 3-3 split, including the mayor. And I think that was probably her concern on that. I think maybe in expressing that concern and trying to get that vote, Ed Culp, you know, to his credit, he felt that this probably wasn't the wise thing to do. And I don't think anyone influenced him for any other reason that he felt it's not really probably a good idea.
0: Yeah. I just thought, look, you can have the conversation either way. I would rather people be grown-ups and figure out what's best for the community. We got enough politics in our life, ugly stuff all day long. You know, do what's right by the community. This bickering and fighting that they have is just, most of it's nonsense. You know, the idea that you are outraged that she thinks she has a head count. Have you been sleeping through every council meeting you've been to?
1: Yeah, and I see so many comments that are just so far out, written by people that don't really know even the process or the responsibilities.
0: Sometimes coming from the council members themselves.
1: Yeah, that happens too. And I think she proposed this out of a concern that there was going to be, because of the split on the council now, that there was going to be that problem ahead. It's never happened before, but that was to prevent it. And I don't see any big loss since it didn't pass. And I think putting the mayor then in a position that you're going to pick the person, or you're going to pick a person that agrees with me. And I think that was the point of contention by those who were going to oppose it anyway, that the mayor is going to pick, you know, because we can't decide the mayor will pick.
0: Until their mayor.
2: Can I ask a clarification question?
0: Yes.
2: So what if the person that was, in the case of Tuna, it was the mayor, and the mayor is not there to appoint? What was part of the proposal if the mayor was the person?
0: I don't think that was – I think it was about just a vacancy on the council, not specifically to the mayor or the council, meaning one of the seven. And then the concern was then you have six and we're already voting 4-3. And if it's now 3-3, how do you get anything done? And then a special election is costly and takes time. And, you know, I can see both sides of this, and I'm okay that it got voted down. But the nefarious manufactured outrage about how the that was a little exaggerated.
1: Yeah, I think, you know, correct me if I'm wrong, but wasn't, if it happened to the mayor, wasn't the mayor pro tem then
0: yes,
1: part of that
0: yes.
1: Responsibility to select.
0: Absolutely. Yeah. And the mayor pro tem, and I'm not even sure who that is right now, but there always is a
1: That'd
0: mayor.
1: Be Lisa Gregory.
0: Is Lisa Gregory.
1: Yeah.
0: There is a mechanism, at least for a time being, if something were to happen to the mayor, that there would be somebody that would fill that role. Mike Kerrigan was mayor pro tem.
1: Yeah.
0: Julia, when Tuna passed away. So there is a mechanism in place. Now that's not a permanent, but it would get you could function as a body and as an organization because the city doesn't stop.
1: Yeah, that's right. Well, and that's right. When Tuna passed away, Julie took as mayor pro tem, took it, and then the council said, "We want you to be mayor." You know, until
0: which
1: isn't
0: unusual
1: election.
0: For continuity's sake. We're in a silly election year, and it's fine. Present ideas, differences, have disagreements. I don't care about any of that. It just sometimes gets to a childish level that then you see the park board do kind of the grown up thing, and you, why can't we be more like that?
1: You know, I think the question here is, and all this debate that we've been watching is, what's Lisa Gregory going to do?
0: I don't know.
1: Yeah, and that's
0: my sense is she's not going to run just based on all the noise.
1: Yeah.
0: But I don't know that.
1: I don't know either. And that's, we know that everyone, all the incumbents, the three incumbents are running again, except Lisa, we don't know about. And that's kind of a deciding factor in the future of this council. One way or the other, regardless of who wins the mayoral race, whether she decides to run or not and who would take her place, could make an impact.
0: And I understand the flip side of that argument. I really do. There is a good argument for healthy debate and differing opinions and looking at things from both sides and having, honest and sometimes challenging conversations, and making sure you don't rubber stamp things. I completely understand that.
1: Yeah.
0: But I think it's always over exaggerated and it feels like in an election year that just stuff gets put on steroids and then it's just like, I don't know, it just becomes a little silly.
1: Well, I think when you're in there and you're doing kind of battle with what you believe, and I can speak from experience and what some others may believe, after a while, the attention is focused not so much on the community, but on the battle you're waging there in the council chambers and away from the council chambers. And that's what really drains you. It's dealing with a lot of times people just saying on council they don't like someone. I don't know. I'll give you a reason.
0: I'll give you an example, and this is the truth. I was asked by Councilman Horn if I was going to be fair to him and have him on as a weekly guest since he was running for mayor. Mm-hmm. And I'm like, no, you're not mayor. If you're elected mayor, then you're welcome to come in and do this. Well, but there's laws. Like, well, you don't understand the laws. The laws are 2 months out of the election if I'm interviewing the mayor as a political candidate versus if I'm interviewing the mayor about what's going on in the community. So there's this self-importance thing just stop being silly. Tell people why they should vote for you. What's your vision for the community? And just stop with the nonsense.
1: You know, I think that's why this next election is going to be so important, because I think it's going to define the direction the city is going, because candidate Horn, Councilman Horn, has an entirely different perspective on what a mayor should do compared to the present mayor.
0: Yeah, but he's not able to do that until he wins.
1: Yeah, I think that.
0: But he wants all the he wants all the stuff with the job because he's running.
1: Yeah, but I think that's what we need to look at on this, and I think that's what's going to come down to in this election. And that's one reason I'm really interested in seeing what Lisa Gregory is going to do, or who else may be running.
0: You're not wrong about that. That's a very key piece in all of this, in the bigger picture, for sure.
1: Yeah, and I think when you look at that, I mean, we're either going to have a big change in the way council does business in another direction,
0: That may be what the people want.
1: And if that's what the people want, that's their choice. And that's the way it should be. But I'm saying this is not going to be a normal city council mayoral election because of what's going to happen as a result of it. It's not going to be business as usual one way. it will be pretty much business as usual the other ways. And that's why, to me, I think this is one of the more interesting council races in a long time.
0: Yeah, but it's not new. We've been through this before.
1: Well, you're speaking to one who has.
0: No, I 30 years. You've been doing this longer. This isn't, you know, we were just talking about the mall the other day, you know, and the famous council in the 70s that, you know, decided.
1: That big decision, yeah.
0: Yeah, but so, look, take a breath. Everybody gets a chance, you know, vote, you know, that's, I don't expect you to attend council meetings and take notes, but you can at least show up and vote, right? I mean, so few people actually do. If half the people that complain on social media actually went to the ballot box and voted, you might have a whole different thing if that's what you want. But to Councilman Horn, I appreciate him wanting to run and doing all this stuff, but you're not mayor.
1: Yeah, and when he wins,
0: then you're mayor.
1: Yeah, and you know, you mentioned the mall, that decision the council made not to annex that property. I remember one council member when I couldn't believe it, and when I talked to him about it, who voted against it, he said, "I'll tell you one thing, Paul. Mark my word, that mall will never be built." And that's the kind of firmness they had.
0: I know.
1: He was wrong.
0: We don't have time now, but the other day we were kind of connecting the dots because we're kind of sitting here with data centers and all kinds of big decisions, or people felt that way about Walmart, or, you know, but, you know, you've got this stuff that hits generations right in the face, and you look back and you go, how could they not see, you know, what was inevitable, right? It just cycles in and out, and we go through some of the same conversations. Now, what your quick thoughts? Actually, let me do this. I'll go to the break, get that out of the way. We'll come back because there's this group of citizens that are having this data center conversation. There's an event coming up at the Civic Center on August 31st. We'll talk about that a little bit with City Hall insider Paul Osborne. Back with more right after this.
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3: Good morning, everybody. A little bit of patchy fog to start today. Once we burn that fog away, we're going to see nothing but sunshine into this afternoon. Look for daytime highs today up to around 82. Mostly clear overnight tonight. Lows drop down to 62. Sunshine to start the day Friday. A slight chance late in the day for a few thunderstorms. Daytime highs around 83. Mostly sunny 82 on Saturday. I'm meteorologist JC Fultz. Have a great day, everyone.
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0: We're back here with the City Hall insider, Paul Osborne, twice elected mayor of Decatur, publisher of the Tribune. The Citizens Voluntary Advisory Committee on Data Centers, or CVAC, will present its findings and recommendations regarding data center development in Macon County during a public meeting on Monday, August 31st, 5 p.m. at the Decatur Civic Center. They are evidently putting out some sort of written document ahead of that event. But when I asked the mayor about it on several occasions, it didn't seem to have a lot of details, but and I talked to Jerry Stocks last week. Story's up on Now Decatur, but Jerry Culp from the Conservation District, Julie Miller from Mount Zion, Stacey Young from the Park Board, Tom Brinkotter, Lacey Elsey from the city, Dwayne Nolan, Dan Hawkins, Chris Lutt, and Dan Smallwood are that committee.
1: Yeah.
0: A lot of names on there, been around for a long time, been good servants to the community.
1: Yeah, and it's this is a hot issue. It really is. And I know citizens groups, opposed to it. There's a lot of negative publicity about these data centers, the noise and maybe radioactivity. Maybe this will answer some of those questions and give some facts. But I know there's strong opposition already in this community and a lot of communities to data center being located there.
0: Yeah, and some of what's going on in this community is they're putting several things in one basket, including the Broadwing project, which isn't a data center. But I think that this group, at least from my conversation with Jerry, was like, before you just declare a moratorium, should we at least not look at all of this and have some sort of conversation around, is it all the same? You put it all in one basket. Are they're differing things, I applaud them for doing the work. I have no idea what their report is going to say, when it comes out. But the public is invited. They invited the various elected bodies, to put out a public notice, which they have to do if they're going to be, more than a quorum group.
1: Yeah, I got mine this morning from the city clerk.
0: Exactly. Yeah. So we'll see.
1: Yeah, and I think this is a good thing to do. I think the more citizens know, the more elected officials know about what's going on and deal with facts instead of hearsay or rumors. And certainly any citizen can show up and experience this, learn from this, and if they're still opposed to it, still be opposed to it, but you have a solid foundation saying, I heard this, I heard the arguments for it,
0: yeah,
1: and this is how I feel.
0: Jerry will be the first to tell you that he's a lawyer, and he's a lawyer that people like to dislike. I've known Jerry for a long time. Yeah. I mean, he made the joke with me. But Jerry Culp from the Conservation District, you've got Mount Zion, you've got Decatur, you've got the parks, you've got real estate, you've got farmland and generations of farmers, you've got labor, you've got ADM. I mean, you've got a little bit of everything on this committee.
1: Well, and I think that's one reason all those names are on there. I mean, that adds some credibility and certainly respect to at least the names you mentioned, Dwayne Nolan and so many of them that, they're going to be there. They're going to be on this committee. I want to listen. And maybe I'll listen with a little prejudice. Since I know these people or like these people and they're about our community.
0: Well, they said they plan to distribute a written report before the meeting to provide attendees with information ahead of the presentation and discussion. So we'll look for that. And when we have that, we'll make sure everyone has the ability to get to it. Paul, as always, thank you for your expertise, your experience, and also your service to the community for all these years. The Comet, the car that was made in Decatur on the front page of the Decatur Tribune.
1: I want one.
0: I remember the logo. I don't know that I ever saw a Comet car, but I remember the logo from history pieces. Jeez Louise. All right, we're going to take a break for bottom of the hour. When we get back, Mark Tupper and Tupper on Sports, and then the Young Leaders in Action. Don't go anywhere.
8: 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The Decatur Area Arts Council and Gallery 510 will welcome artists and art enthusiasts to downtown Decatur for the annual Arts in Central Park Festival on September 19th and 20th. Visitors can browse and purchase a variety of handmade artwork, including jewelry, pottery, metal sculpture, glass, fiber arts, paintings, and more. They'll also have live music, food and drinks, and the popular Kids Art Shop, among other attractions. Hours are 10 to 5 on the 19th and 10 to 4 on the 20th. The Decatur Park Board of Commissioners has selected Jim Underwood to fill the unexpired term of former Commissioner Bob Brilli. Underwood has previously been the Executive Director of the Illinois Capital Development Board. He's also served as an elected Township and Community College Board trustee. He'll be sworn in and seated at the Park Board's September 2nd meeting. For more stories, podcasts, and videos, visit our website, nowdecatur.com.
9: Fox News. I'm CJ Papa. President Trump describes his next move in the war with Iran as an economic D-Day that he believes will inflict more damage on the Islamic Republic.
10: Regional intelligence sources tell Fox News that there are growing indications of economic hardship inside of Iran as a result of the U.S. naval blockade and economic isolation. Reports indicate that inflation in Iran has reached 89%, with food prices up 164%.
9: Fox's Trey Yanks in Tel Aviv. Another week, another threat for Hawaii. This after Hurricane Lala. Fox Weather's Michael Estime.
11: Southeast of Hawaii, we have about a 90% chance of formation. That's within the next 2 days. So in the next 2 days, you may hear of either a tropical depression or another tropical storm forming.
9: Residents could feel additional impacts due to damage caused by Lala. 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
3: Good morning, everybody. A little bit of patchy fog to start today. Once we burn that fog away, we're going to see nothing but sunshine into this afternoon. Look for daytime highs today up to around 82. Mostly clear overnight tonight. Lows drop down to 62. Sunshine to start the day Friday. A slight chance late in the day for a few thunderstorms. Daytime highs around 83. Mostly sunny 82 on Saturday. I'm meteorologist JC Fultz. Have a great day, everyone.
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0: Each and every weekday morning, we check in with Mark Tupper and Tupper on Sports. All right, every once in a while, you got to start out with baseball because you get one of the craziest games in history. What's going on with the Brewers?
14: Yeah, you know, I'd like to know that. They've got some kind of secret sauce, and they've had it for a while, and they're on their way to their eighth playoff berth in the last nine seasons. They've really dominated this National League Central division, and earlier this week they beat Seattle 22-0. That came right after they won 3 of 4 in Los Angeles from the Dodgers. And their manager, Pat Murphy, is quoted as saying, "I don't think we've played great." And I look at him and say, "Dude, you got the best record in baseball. What are you talking about?" So I don't know how they do it either. They're 78-49. The Dodgers are 77-51. Tampa Bay is 76-50. Atlanta 74-53. The Cubs 74-54. Here's what I do know, that they acquire a pitcher. And within 2 weeks, that pitcher's gone from good to very good. And within 2 months, that pitcher's gone from very good to great. And they, all these teams have what they call their pitch lab, and they put these guys in there and they film them and they run them through all their, in front of all their pitching coaches, and they dissect them, and then they make changes, tweaks, and they come up with ways to make guys better. And then all of a sudden you have a Jacob Mizrowski who's, you know, throwing the ball 103 miles an hour. Now, they did not get Tarek Skubal at the trade deadline, but they did get Dusty May from the Cardinals. And you watch and see what happens with him. I won't be surprised if that guy wins, starts and wins a big postseason game for them. So I looked, you know, the Cubs and Milwaukee, those head-to-head games are going to be big. They have a four-game series at Wrigley Field, August 31st through September the 3rd. Then they have a three-game series in Milwaukee, September 7th, 8th, and 9th. And we'll see what happens. And they do it without any big-name players. They don't have household names. They have Jackson Churio and Bryce Turang and William Contreras. You know, Christian Yelich is probably their most their best known guy, and he's having a horrible season. So, you know, you can't point to him really and say they're playing Seattle now, and then they're home for a weekend series against the Atlanta Braves. And just keep an eye on them because their manager might not think they're playing great, but everybody else in baseball sure does.
0: All right. On the other side of the break, we'll do a little NFL with Mark Tupper and Tupper on Sports. 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
14: Well, I guess I am famously paranoid about injuries to my football team, mainly the Bears, and I talked to Nick about it a lot, and he's the same way, I think, with Atlanta. And I realize once the regular season gets here, injuries are going to happen, and I accept that. I just don't like them getting injured in practices. And I don't like them getting injured in meaningless preseason games. And then there's these things that are these arranged practices where one coach says to the other coach, hey, let's practice against each other. Oftentimes it's prior to them meeting in a preseason game. And so the Bears will do that today against the Cincinnati Bengals over in Ohio. And then they will play the Bengals at 6 o'clock. On Saturday. And if you've watched the sports news cycle this week, you know that Dallas and the New Orleans Saints had one of these arranged practices that just turned into a total melee with guys grabbing each other and slinging them around and body slamming them to the ground. I mean, that's terrifying. Nobody wants to get guys badly injured in something like that. That's crazy. And they had, it wasn't just one fight, it was multiple fights. It was over and over again, where so much so that the Cowboys coach Brian Schottenheimer said, great, I'm the coach of Fight Club. And that's what it was, too. And then earlier in the week, you know, I mean, we all saw the footage of that fan brawl in the Wrigley Field bleachers during the game one of that Cubs Sox rivalry. On right there. Now, at least that one I understand. It's a night game and the bar's open for breakfast. I get it. I know why that happened. But this one, I don't think there'll be any alcohol served before these practices. So Ben Johnson, I hope he's careful. I hope both coaches get together and say, look, let's not let this devolve into what happened with Dallas and the Saints. Let's keep this thing in check. Let's enjoy practicing against each other and see if we can get out of here alive. It's a little scary to me.
0: All right, my friend. We'll check in with you one last time this week. Tomorrow morning, Mark Tupper and Tupper on Sports. The Brewers beat the Seattle Mariners 22-0. 22-0. You have to go back to 1887 to beat that. There was a 24-0 game that the Philadelphia Quakers won.
2: Just a pounding.
0: At a shutout.
2: You know what sucks about baseball? There's a lot of things that might suck about it, but I noticed this one day. I was at a Cardinals game, and Jason Isringhausen was pitching for the Cardinals.
0: Yeah.
2: When he was a starter, I think it was him. And, I think it was him. It doesn't matter. whoever it was. No, it was Jason Marquis. I'm sorry. They were losing 13-0. And I'm like, why don't they pull the pitcher? And my friend leaned to me and said, you want to waste a different arm for this?
0: Yeah, you want to use up another guy? Yeah,
2: you're just sitting there going, make it stop for that guy.
0: Yeah.
2: Demoralizing.
0: All right. Let's do this. We'll take a quick break. JC's got your forecast. Young Leaders in Action in studios next. Stay tuned.
3: Good morning, everybody. A little bit of patchy fog to start today. Once we burn that fog away, we're going to see nothing but sunshine into this afternoon. Look for daytime highs today up to around 82. Mostly clear overnight tonight. Lows drop down to 62. Sunshine to start the day. Friday, a slight chance late in the day for a few thunderstorms. Daytime highs around 83. Mostly sunny 82 on Saturday. I'm meteorologist JC Fultz. 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
16: Ladies and gentlemen, buckle up for another, that's a Pepper thing. First up is Brian. 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What a gentleman. 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And Harper, who makes her family clap every time she cracks one open. It's a respect thing. It's also a Pepper thing. Next up, Jaden, who wears a blindfold while sipping because he can't handle the beauty of an ice-cold Dr. Pepper can. 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
0: One of the greatest things we have in this community is young leaders in action. And we have had the opportunity over the years to meet incredible, not future leaders, current leaders that occupy this program from all the area high schools. Tamethia Joyner is with us in studio here today. We're going to introduce you to a couple of very important people that are going to be huge community leaders, already are. When did you start with this program?
18: 5 years ago.
0: Has it been 5 years?
18: It's been 5 years. 5 year anniversary.
0: Yeah. That's amazing to me.
18: Yeah.
0: And the older you get, it's worse. Time just goes by and you go, how did that happen? So what do you still take away in your 5 years running in this? Are you just blown away? Cause you get new kids every year, right? You get new leadership.
18: Constantly inspired by young people. I think every year it has gotten better. Caliber of students, gotten better. The collaboration, just all positive, just a lot of strength coming from the kids that are a part of the program now.
0: Okay, so this started obviously with the Heart of Illinois Community Foundation and, yes. And Young Leaders in Action. And what's how many students are in the group this year?
18: We have 72 this year.
0: Okay.
18: And represented out of 10 of the 11 high schools in Macon County.
0: Okay, so everybody's invited to participate in this. What's that look like? So for maybe young people coming in, I mean, is there an age limit? Do you have to be in a certain, you know, grade to get in?
18: Students can apply the spring of their freshman year.
0: Okay.
18: Members are sophomores, just juniors, and seniors. We go through an application process. And then we select our students. We end up having several students on a wait list after that, and then we pull from that.
0: Okay. So you can get involved right out of the chute, right? I mean,
18: we had kids that went to the induction ceremony in May and started volunteering immediately in June and volunteered all summer. These are kids that never even had their first YLI meeting, already volunteering in our community this summer.
0: I think it's excellent. I think it's it helps channel a lot of life lessons. You get to do a lot of good. You get to learn about leadership. You get to learn about you know, camaraderie and partnership and working together. And I think it's just great that our high school kids are getting to know each other across districts, right? Because that used to be sort of like a, you know, you were very closed off, right? I mean, you were an Eisenhower kid or you were, and you never really crossed paths with the other folks.
18: Usually that's one of the things that they love the most when they leave us. They always talk about just the opportunity to collaborate with students across Macon County and not just within their high schools.
0: All right. Introduce our two esteemed guests here because we have the new president in the house.
18: So we have Helena Urwako, and she is a senior at MacArthur High School this year, and she is our new president. And then we have Josiah Joyner, who is also a senior this year. He's a student at St. Teresa High School. He's our action team chair.
0: Okay, so I'll start with Madam President because that's a big honor.

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1: To just get involved with the community, so that's how I...
2: All right. So if you had to, like, you know, if you were going on the elevator back down to the ground floor and you had to explain to another student or another person, you know, why they should join, what would you tell them?
1: Reflecting on my past year here, my mindset has changed so much about community work. And I feel like that's why I would tell someone, hey, you should join Young Leaders in Action, because it just changes how you view communities and stuff like that.
2: And it's great to be self-governing though, right? Yeah. I mean, you're not doing something that somebody else is telling you to do. You guys are deciding what you want to do in the community.
1: Yeah.
2: How cool is that? To be in the decision-making process. Right. I know you guys will be getting together for a big group I'm coming out to speak to about the food drive coming up soon, right? And that's at Monroe Forsyth this year. I think we were...
3: We were at MacArthur last year. This year we'll be at Unity Christian.
2: Unity Christian, yep. Okay. Which is great. Josiah, how did you get involved? What do you remember what your initial thoughts were when somebody approached you or you wanted to find out more about Young Leaders in Action?
4: Well, of course, my mom is the...
2: Okay. You kind of downplayed that, Tamethia. Then did you feel like you had to?
4: Not necessarily. Like, I really wanted to. Like, I've seen her, like, all the work she's done. I've seen the work in our community.
2: You've got to see it up close.
4: Yeah. And then, of course, I went to high school, and I saw our group, and I was like, oh, wow, this is what they do. Like, I want to do this for the people younger than me. So that's really what got me.
2: All right.
4: I wanted to do it.
2: I kind of know what president means. What does action team chair mean?
4: Okay, action team chair, we go to this leadership conference over the summer and we put together our action plan, and that's pretty much just what we plan on doing for the rest of the year, like the stuff we're going to do in our schools and the volunteer opportunities that we're going to have throughout the year.
2: All right, and what is this CGTI? Because we've talked about this before, right?
3: It is a summer leadership camp held on Eastern Illinois University's campus. It's run by the Teen Institute out of Springfield.
2: Is that Seburn Goodman Teen Institute?
3: Yes. Yes. And it's just high school students across the state of Illinois that are very similar to the students in Young Leaders in Action. They are also young leaders in their community, and they collaborate, network, work through prevention workshops, awareness.
2: All right. So that's a 5-day a camp.
3: It is.
2: Was this your first time there?
1: Yes, it was.
2: What did you learn? What were your takeaways?
1: Oh my gosh. I learned so much about how just teamwork is so important when it comes to building a foundation for an organization like Young Leaders in Action. We got to just work together, build a relationship, build a bond, and just like experience what other people had to say, like advice for us and stuff like that.
2: Yeah, it's also kind of great to know that like we're way more the same than we are different,
1: yeah,
2: right?
1: Yeah.
2: I mean, we live in a world today that makes everyone want to feel like there's the good side, bad side. Everybody's all over the... When you get down to a human level, right, we're all pretty much the same, mm-hmm, at least hopefully. So this is the largest group you've had there?
3: It is. We had an opportunity to network with Decatur Public Schools this year. They're Prep Academy students that were also in Young Leaders in Action, were sponsored by DPS 61, and they actually help pay for students to attend.
2: That's great. So collaboration.
3: Yeah.
2: So you're part of the Prep Academy, right?
1: Yeah.
2: How cool is that?
1: I know. I'm on my last year, so.
2: So you're going to probably get your 2-year degree before you get your high school degree, right?
1: Yeah.
2: Just date wise, which is a pretty amazing thing. Mm-hmm. But it's also tough, right? I mean, it's a lot of work.
1: Yeah. I do classes out at Richland, and, they just set me up for college, for the university.
2: All right. So what do you think you want to be?
1: I want to work in fertility.
2: Okay.
1: Yeah. It's been my dream or passion for a couple of years now. So I know kind of what I want to go into.
2: Well, you're the first student who has said that to me. So, that might be a wide open path, for you to go into. Now, are you guys like right now, you know, school's like what, a day in, 2 days in, a week, depending on where you go, right?
3: Right, right.
2: We just had all the football teams, out at the Rath J Athletic Center Sunday for our high school media day, cheerleaders and football players and coaches. This is a great time of year. You're an educator. How cool is like...
3: I'm having so much fun right now. It's kind of bittersweet. I'm watching a lot of kids that I've watched grow up as seniors and going into their last...

0: year of high school. But also just really excited about all of the changes that are happening and, just the work that is taking place at the school level.
1: Yeah. And we're doing some really innovative things here, right? Thanks to leadership like you and others that were, I feel like for a long time we just kept doing the same thing over and over and expecting different results. And that seemed kind of silly. It just seems like there's a different approach, a different take. And the volunteerism that comes out of this and what it means for the community is amazing. Is that important to you?
2: Yeah, it is really important to me, getting people like my age out in the community and like working, and also seeing the different kinds of people that are around. Like, I personally was definitely unaware of like the gap in resources depending on where you're born or like who you were born to. And it's just like, it really puts into perspective how privileged I am to be able to do stuff like this.
1: Yeah, you know, we all learn a lot in life about those kind of things. And one of the things I'll be talking to your whole group about is our ALICE families, you know, that are in our community. That stands for Asset Limited Income Constrained Employed, you know, folks who are working, but yet, you know, power bills are up, groceries are up, gas is, you know, way up, and they have to make a lot of choices in their life. And it might be temporary, might be just a few months. And man, there's ways to bridge those gaps so people don't fall into poverty. And there's really smart ways to go about doing it. And I thank you ahead of time for having me out to speak to all of the young leaders, because they can play an important role. Our food drive is October 2nd. Just make sure you have it on your calendar. You can go to WSOYfooddrive.com. But all of our food pantries are seeing anywhere from a 10, 15, 20% increase in new people that are arriving because of the tough economy and decisions that are being made. So you all can really play a role in helping to bridge that gap for folks. What are you constantly surprised by? I because you don't seem to be the type person to me that just kind of comes back and does it the same way every year. I mean, do you have to kind of
0: every year?
1: Well, you have different personalities, right, and different skills, and so do you kind of tailor the program around that?
0: I think really what I notice is they just want to do things similarly to the person before them, and what they discover is that doesn't always work for them. It doesn't fit them the same way, and so them discovering what does work for them,
1: whether put your own stamp on it,
0: right?
1: Yeah.
0: And so giving them, empowering them to make changes and decisions about the organization that fit the group of kids that we have currently in it. I think watching them go through that, and we just had our first meeting, and so our executive team led their first meeting, and there were little stumbles in here and there, and I'm like, this is just part of the learning process. I have an amazing executive team this year. They are incredible students. And so watching them kind of fumble through their first meeting, and no one noticing they're fumbling, because, you know, there is no perfect way to do anything. It's nice to watch them gain their wings, and getting ready to soar.
1: Stumble, no stumble. These are impressive, people in our community. And every year we enjoy getting to meet new students that are part of this process, new leadership. And I'm blown away. I can tell you at 17, 18 years old, I didn't have any of these thoughts in my head. I wasn't doing anything even remotely close. So we have improvement in the human race, whether we want to ever stop and acknowledge it or not. Nick, you're an educator. You're, on the food drive committee. You're here every morning. So you got a lot of connections, with us, and we have a St. Teresa student.
3: Yeah, love it. What I've found in the halls at our school, but we come, like you just said, we come across a lot of the public school students and the area students as well. But what I find is the sheer volume of kids coming in asking to have something signed. Hey, I'm not going to be here because I'm going to visit this. I'm going to do that. The volume of opportunities that are available to them is up. But more importantly, the desire from the kids themselves, the students, they want them, and they're taking advantage of them. And so it's not uncommon to see students, I keep saying kids, I'm sorry, students that are involved in multiple extracurriculars, but of the academic side, even if they're on the sports or competitive side, they're in FBLA, they're in student council, they're in YLIA, and they're doing all of these community service projects just on their own accord.
1: Yeah.
3: I love it.
1: And hopefully it's a head start on your life, meaning you can continue this mission forward, you know, whatever profession you go into, and giving back and serving and being a part of a community you live in is way more fulfilling. And I think people have that opportunity to get a snack size bite of that, and take that off to them to college or whatever they're doing next and build on that for the rest of their lives. We were out, I didn't realize it was your uncle. because we were at Dansby School last week. Timothy and I first talked about coming in to meet the new leadership team, but we added an incredible new piece of art from a family member.
0: Yes. So my husband's uncle Preston is the one who
1: Preston Jackson.
0: Yes. He created, the sculpture there. That is his work. So it was just nice to kind of see family there.
1: A lot of family.
0: Share that experience with family.
1: Yeah. It's an amazing piece of art. If you haven't seen it, it's right at the entryway of Dansby. There's a lot of energy going around with that school, right?
0: Oh my gosh.
1: Rita's just like knocking it out of the park.
0: She's incredible. Yeah. That administrative team, I've never seen anything like it.
1: Well, not only do you have a beautiful brand new school, but you have a beautiful now brand new piece of art recognizing the great history of Mr. Dansby and his accomplishments. And then you get to see those grade school kids, get to see that every day when they walk in the front door.
0: They do.
1: And your uncle does amazing work.
0: He's so fun.
1: Yes. And he's an artist. Like, there's just no mistaking it, right?
0: Right.
1: I mean, from the way he dresses to he talks to, and he's a great educator as well.
0: Yes.
1: Teacher in the
0: Very
1: classroom.
0: Very proud of him.
1: Well, listen, guys, please pass along all my thanks to the entire group. We'll see you soon to talk about the food drive. You volunteered last year?
4: Yes, I did.
1: Did you have fun?
4: Yes, I did.
1: All right, what did you do? Do you remember?
4: The cars were coming through.
1: Oh, so you're taking donations outside? Yeah. Well, we welcome you back out this year. I would remind people, if you want to sign up to volunteer, that portal is up at WSOYfooddrive.com. Come out and we'll get a t-shirt. We need your shirt size and all that, but it's pretty easy to sign up online and be a part of it. We do somewhere around 500 volunteers that day, and we probably will need more this year. So congratulations on the new appointments and leadership roles. Do great things and come back anytime you want. And to meet the offer is up to any of the students that are participating in Young Leaders in Action.
0: Thank you so much for having us.
1: All right. We will take a break for top of the hour news. When we get back here, we will have a lot to get to in the final hour today. We'll also preview to the show tomorrow as well. I will tell you, we mentioned the podcast for the media day. Today's Thursday. Warrensburg Latham Cardinals, St. Teresa Bulldogs, and Central A&M Raiders podcast go up on Boomtown today from the football team and the coach. And then tomorrow will be the Mount Zion Braves, MacArthur Generals, and Moreau Forsyth Trojans. We'll be back after news.
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7: Supporting an accused child killer. I'm Dave Anthony, Fox News.
8: I deeply feel like Lindsay was failed by the medical system.
7: She is among a big crowd of people, all dressed in pink, holding hands to support Lindsay Clancy outside the courthouse in Plymouth, Massachusetts. The mother's on trial for murder, charged with killing her three kids, in a case that's put a big focus on mental health. She's using an insanity defense, citing postpartum psychosis and severe depression. Her attorney's reaction to the support?
9: Thank you. That's all I can say. It's amazing.
7: Fox's Chandler Painter talked to Kevin Reddington on his way into the court where the trial resumes this hour.
10: You've been here weeks and you've been having your eyes on the jury. They've been taking lots of notes. What are you thinking? Do you feel confident that they're
9: very, very attentive and they're putting a lot of work. They always do. They put a lot of work into the case. You know, it's very moving for them. They don't forget it.
7: Prosecutors dispute the claim Lindsey Clancy was psychotic, citing their expert testimony. They want the jury to convict her of triple murder. Meta's trial resumes today in Oakland, California. 29 states accuse the Instagram and Facebook parent company of making social media addictive, harming teens.
11: Former Meta engineer Arturo Bejar told jurors that the company's culture was, quote, comprehensively shaped by engagement. Keep them using the product. He pointed to features including infinite scroll, autoplay, and notifications, going as far to tell jurors that, quote, you just cannot trust Mark Zuckerberg with kids.
7: Fox Business Network's Ashley Webster. Meta denies the allegations as unsubstantiated. President Trump is warning Iran again. He's planning an economic D-Day, writing on Truth Social. It'll be the most crushing economic operation ever as nuclear and Strait of Hormuz talks go nowhere. Fox's Trey Yingst has Iran's response.
12: Iran's foreign minister saying the so-called economic D-Day is a diversion from America's own crisis, unprecedented debt, and surging interest costs. Doubling down on failed policies will only bring further defeat.
7: America's listening to Fox News.
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7: North Korea has fired off another missile test, despite President Trump scaling back U.S. military exercises with South Korea this week, saying they're hostile to Kim Jong-un. And the president also says he wants to meet with the North Korean leader again this year. A British prince who had a royal falling out and came to America with his wife is going back home.
14: Prince Harry, wife Meghan Markle, and their children, Prince Archie and Princess Lilibet, returning to the UK to set up house outside of London. This after some 6 years away. In 2020, Harry and Meghan said they'd step back as senior members of the royals and move to California. In an interview with Oprah, Meghan accused the royals of racism. Then Prince Harry laid into members of the royal family in his memoir. But this July's meeting between Harry and King Charles was a warm one. Princess Harry and William still aren't talking with each other, though, and no word on whether security has been worked out for the Sussexes. Yet it was clear that Harry was not happy in California and wanted to be near his father fighting cancer. In London, Greg Palcott, Fox News.
7: Someone in China who was once the richest man in Asia is now broke and behind bars for fraud.
15: Hui Kaiyan was the founder of Evergrande, a Chinese property giant. When the firm collapsed, it led to a massive housing market slump in China, hitting investors and domestic banks. Hui has been sentenced to life in prison after admitting embezzling assets and corporate bribery. Two of his sons are among other Evergrande executives to receive years-long prison terms. The company took millions of dollars from potential house buyers that were not used for construction. The money instead channeled to new developments, resulting in hundreds of unfinished projects. Jonathan Savage, Fox News.
7: We just got an employment update showing a slight drop in first-time jobless claims last week, down to 206,000. But the number of people still collecting benefits rose on Wall Street as sell-offs brewing. Dow futures down more than 400 points. I'm Dave Anthony. This is Fox News.
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17: Good morning, everybody. A little bit of patchy fog to start today. Once we burn that fog away, we're going to see nothing but sunshine into this afternoon. Look for daytime highs today up to around 82. Mostly clear overnight tonight. Lows drop down to 62. Sunshine to start the day Friday, a slight chance late in the day for a few thunderstorms. Daytime highs around 83, mostly sunny 82 on Saturday. I'm meteorologist JC Fultz. Have a great day, everyone.
1: 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No Debbie Bogle this hour. 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

0: Good morning and welcome. Still a little foggy in downtown Decatur as we begin the 8 o'clock hour of the company. One more show to go. I wanted to quickly mention sports today. There is an early Cardinals game today, 10:45 a.m. pregame against the Reds. The Cubs are off today, and then the Braves and the White Sox have a 12:30 p.m. pregame. So daytime baseball here at CIMG.
1: All right.
0: Used to be a lot more of those, I felt like, to me than, you know, today.
1: I'm trying to think.
0: I think when there was just fewer TV rights and, you know, less ability to see the games, there was just, it felt like daytime baseball was more of a thing. And then, of course, for years at Wrigley, that's all you had.
1: Yeah. Oh, yeah.
0: Yeah. Anyway, I want to tell you, if I don't know what you know about Feed My Starving Children. I don't know what a lot of people know about, you know, these mobile, community mobile pack things they do, but the kickoff is today, and they're going to do across the five sessions they do this year, they will pack 248,000 meals.
1: That's awesome.
0: That's a lot.
1: Yeah.
0: So they also raise money. I wanted to point this out because sometimes it's not, you know, we hear about the volunteer side. We know who goes and does this and the big people that support it. But basically it's 29 cents a meal. And to do that, they raise $73,000. And as of today, they have about $25,000 to go. So if it's something that sparks your heart to kind of want to do, you could help them out that way at 29 cents a meal. You're not going to get a bigger return on your investment.
1: No, to know that it's being properly created, stored, packaged, produced.
0: You wouldn't believe the when you watch it in operation, you know, the health inspection stuff and all the things, and you can't go in without the hairnet and it's the gloves and everything else because they're going to seal these, pack these and ship them all over the world. Right. So we know it started in 2013. And this year, of course, they're welcoming the large participation of Millikan University. That first group is on their way there right now to do it. Kevin was down there to talk to them about the food drive at 8 a.m. And then they'll load on the buses and head out to do this, Feed My Starving Children. And then they'll do it again with the rest of the incoming class at noon, which I'm going to be over there to kick off. And then they'll be out to the church as well, which is just amazing. So that's the first time. We talked to Brandon, Rick, and Molly Berry about that yesterday, right? And this is just – ADM is going to be there is a huge commitment. I mean, they bring, like, top execs to everybody. I mean, hundreds. I think they have 300 of their colleagues that are doing it this year.
1: It's such a logical fit, all the different pieces that you just described.
0: Yep.
1: I mean, for an organization – like Millikan that wants to get out in the community and do something for ADM that produces food and wants to have a global footprint, has a global footprint and wants to do something. This is like so logically put together. It's great.
0: But there's also Premiant, there's Caterpillar, there's Decatur Public Schools, both their administrators and Prep Academy students, Hickory Point Bank, Danzig, Farm Credit, Illinois, Fuyao Glass, and many, many, many, many others.
1: It's awesome.
0: That make this happen. ADM. Literally the 1 to 3 session, on Friday afternoon is all ADM. I mean, they fill the entire thing.
1: Wow.
0: So schools, businesses, people that are involved, there's a couple of ways, to differentiate like what happens at this level versus what will happen on October 2nd, with our WSOY community food drive. Our goal, right, is to ensure that no one goes to bed hungry or goes to school hungry or misses a meal because they had to pay the power bill. Their mission is the difference between life and death. Mass starvation, you know, babies dying because of not enough nutrition.
1: Yeah, where power bills may not even be a thing.
0: There's not even an issue.
1: There's no power. There's limited water. There's
0: no, but drought and everything else can, So, both incredibly important to support, and there's room to do all that. I mean, I'm confident. So, they'll be out there, for the next couple of days in several different sessions. But it's going to be a great thing. And if you're ever asked to do it or you have the opportunity to do it, I would, they say, hey, you want to be a part of the mobile pack. It is an unbelievable, it's first and foremost a gut check. And you always feel like, wow, why can't we tackle our problems? I mean, that feels like insurmountable. Feels like here we have the resources to not have people go to bed hungry. You know what I mean? But we know that's not the case necessarily, but it puts it all in perspective for you. But then there's a real joy in the day of working hand in hand and as teams, and you know, the clock is on and the DJ music is going, and you realize that, you know, for 99 cents, everything you pack that day, and the more you pack, the more goes to places where our poverty doesn't reflect what that looks like. There are no safety nets. There are no pantries or organizations. I mean, it is literally, it's a sobering thing. It really is. So thank you to everybody, all the volunteers. And when you look at what happens and how it's put together and the organization itself that comes in and sort of runs all this, it is a pretty amazing thing. Church is a pretty amazing thing.
1: Oh yeah. It takes a massive a facility that can accommodate that.
0: Yes. And it's on Backrack Drive, you know, cause that was where corporate Backrack headquarters. And then I think it was, St. Paul Lutheran Church, by the way, I forgot to mention that. It was Bernie Kraft, I think, who, you know, raised the money and gave the money to, you know, restore that thing to become St. Paul's Lutheran Church. And so he was a ADM executive for years and years and years, and one of the tallest guys you'd ever be around. And, he was kind of a mentor, to me, and really just enjoyed my time with him. He's since passed, but what a good guy. But he's the one that led that effort to turn that from the corporate, you know, warehouse, you know, business of Backrack into that church. And that church is unbelievable. When you walk into where they take everybody into I guess where the congregation would go for service, right? But, you know, there's big screens and huge seating and professional sound, you know, boards and people. And they do a whole presentation for all the people that are there to volunteer. And then they give them the marching orders and they move into a separate area because of all the, you know, the sanitation and all that stuff we were talking about earlier. And then it goes. And then they are just nonstop for those 2 hours packing up meals. So to anyone and everyone that's participating, including Andrea Gerhardt, who's out there the whole time for the entire thing, it's a pretty amazing operation. I think those Millikan students will be blown away today.
1: Yeah, you would think. I don't know how you wouldn't be. It's such an impressive operation, and it matters so much.
0: It absolutely does. And they do a great job. The Feed My Starving Children people, not the, you know, the actual organization people, do a presentation at the beginning that sets that stage for them in a very real way. So kudos to everybody. And if you want to help them financially still, you can reach out and do that. I would, you know, start with Andrea, you know, from the Heart of Illinois Community Foundation, but that's, I think, their home-based church. And, anyway, it's a wonderful event. And if you ever get invited to do it, do it.
1: Very cool.
0: Yep. And then don't forget our food drive, because we have to do many things all at the same time as a community. We're not big enough to do it one at a time and have long stretches in between. It's got to happen, and it's got to happen, and we got to roll. We got to go to the next thing. We have a food drive meeting this morning. I want to thank our committee that meets weekly, starting around June or July and all the way up to the food drive, and thank all the people who are involved in that. I know I've got on my calendar, I don't know how many calendar dates of groups to go speak to, a lot. But if we've missed you, I know Lindsay's been reaching out to a lot of them. We're happy to send someone to you to make a presentation about participating in this year's food drive. Answer questions, give you all the details, encourage you on ways in which to participate or how to participate. And then just another quick reminder, we're still in August. We still have a number of days left here where you can round up at any cash register exchange at any of the Kroger locations here in Decatur. 20 cents here, a quarter there, a nickel there. You can also buy the pre-bagged bags or just make the cash donations at the cash register. There is a friendly competition going on between all three stores. Now, our home store, which is the Airport Plaza Kroger, and Jeff, who's on our food drive committee, he's very competitive in this because they feel like the food drive is home. That's the home game, not the away game.
1: Loves that. Loves the food drive. Loves his store. Loves his customers. Loves his employees. It's a guy that's just very motivated to try to be firmly part of this.
0: Absolutely. And I think a guy who's in his business understands that food prices are high and things that are, I mean, like, you know, the manager of Kroger isn't setting the prices on what it takes to ship stuff and get stuff and move stuff and get everywhere, but understands the need. And they're also doing things, I was surprised when corporate Kroger came in to tell us about this program where they were going to donate ugly food, you know, to pantries. I was stunned at the industry as a whole, what it was kind of getting rid of because we're too picky about it, even though there's nothing wrong with it.
1: Yeah, the dirty, not secret secret of food production is what happens at the end of the day, or if something's slightly bruised as you're talking about damage.
0: Or even just not attractive. Yeah. The carrot's shaped weird.
1: Yeah. Yeah. And production at like restaurants and stuff that they pre made too much in the end of the night, what you're allowed to keep, where you're allowed to take it, what
0: you and a lot of that's law and health department and all and
1: rightfully
0: that.
1: So I mean people,
0: oh yeah, you gotta
1: people,
0: be safe, but I'm talking about just raw vegetables in general, you know, where it if it doesn't look pristine, there's nothing wrong with it. Nutritional value is there. It's you know, I just thought it was ingenious that they were like, we don't waste that. You know, that can be put in stew or whatever, can go to the Good Samaritan Inn to serve soup.
1: Yeah, I mean, just our own thought, you know, you go to a shelf and there's your chicken and a biscuit crackers or your Ritz or whatever, and there's two boxes sitting side by side and one has a dent in it and one doesn't. Human nature is to take the pristine.
0: Yeah, it's not to blame. It's just, yeah. but the fact that they take action to do something to make good with the other instead of having it just go to waste.
1: Oh, yeah. Yeah, that's a huge part of it.
0: I'm saying not every company goes the extra mile to do those kind of things because they look at the cost and, well, it's just cheaper to chuck it or whatever. I just appreciative of that they do those efforts. And I remember when they first were telling us about that, you know, 5, 6, 7 years ago, 8 years ago, you know, I thought, okay, that's unbelievable. So they do a lot of that with local areas in addition to just, you know, just hosting the food drive and being a big part of it. That mindset is with them year round.
1: Yeah.
0: So just thank you, I guess, is what I'm saying. I appreciate the effort, and I appreciate everything that everyone does. 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
1: Easy.
0: We're going to make it as easy for you as possible. All right. We got to take a quick break. I read a headline. I got excited. And then I read the story, and I'm not sure what to think. And it involves Sons of Anarchy. Hmm. One of my favorite shows of all time. And you don't realize how long ago that was. I mean, when it started, because it was on for a long time. Yeah. But I absolutely love that show, that universe, the Mayans, you know, which was sort of a spinoff. I thought was really, really good. And there was something about that motorcycle club culture thing that was just different than anything else that was on TV, but they had the same storylines and ups and downs and crime and all of that backstabbing and the betrayals, and it all goes back to Shakespeare. But there is a sequel coming, but the most unusual sequel I've ever heard of. Hmm. I'll give you the details after JC gives you the forecast and the break. Stay tuned.
2: Good morning, everybody. A little bit of patchy fog to start today. Once we burn that fog away, we're going to see nothing but sunshine into this afternoon. Look for daytime highs today up to around 82. Mostly clear overnight tonight. Lows drop down to 62. Sunshine to start the day. Friday, a slight chance late in the day for a few thunderstorms. Daytime highs around 83. Mostly sunny 82 on Saturday. I'm meteorologist JC Fultz. Have a great day, everyone.
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1: All right, we're back here on a Thursday. So Sons of Anarchy, which was on FX, one of the early big hits along with The Shield and some of the other stuff that they did for a number of years about a motorcycle gang in charming California, where Taylor Sheridan first got known.
2: Yep.
1: He played a law enforcement officer there for several years. Hated it. It's what made him decide to build his own thing. Not the people involved, just the process and the, you know, trying to break into acting and whatever. But big famous cast. And the guy who created that was married to Katie Sagal, right? You know, their husband and wife. And she was maybe the most evil, awful character in the history of television as Gemma Tellermore. Jimmy Smits came in later. It just had a huge cast. Bobby Elvis and Tig, and you go through, and Chibs, who was one of my favorite, Tommy Flanagan, the Irish guy, and they had the Irish connections and all that. So I hear sequel, and I'm thinking, well, there's none of them are alive in that universe.
2: Yeah, so where are they spinning from?
1: Okay, the cast is doing it starts with them going to a fan event. The actors who played the characters. So you think a Comic Con, you know, with the hero movies or whatever, and they get embroiled into a thing that turns into a whole criminal thing, but it's the actors that played the characters instead of the characters.
2: So it's faux reality? Like meaning like if there's a caper, it's not a real caper, but it's playing themselves.
1: No, it's they get into a real caper. They go to a place to be the fan favorite guys who were in the show.
2: And what happens actually happens.
1: Happens.
2: Oh, okay. So it's more of a documentary or reality TV than it is.
1: No, it's a drama. The storyline is there's Sons of Anarchy convention. It? Where the actors who played the characters go to the convention and then end up in some sort of criminal whole thing where they've got to do the thing that their characters would have done, but they're playing themselves right. as actors.
2: But that did not happen in actual reality.
1: No.
2: Okay. That's what I thought you were.
1: No, that's the premise of the show.
2: Yeah, okay. So we're watching.
1: If Robert Downey Jr. And Steve Rogers and the rest of the crew went to Comic-Con and then got involved in some sort of battle as the actors themselves. Yes. That's the storyline.
2: Yeah, I get that. But it's not really that battle is not a thing that is happening. It's just it's scripted.
1: Yes.
2: Okay.
1: That was Charlie Hunman's idea, who plays Jax Teller, who was the center of the show from the very beginning.
2: He's like, I need a job that
1: No, he just got an Emmy nomination for his.
2: It's so wild. His big things don't hit, and then the things that are small.
1: Yeah, that serial killer movie, Ed Gein or whatever.
2: Yeah, all kinds of stuff.
1: Yeah. So Opie, you think about all the people that went through that show. There was a lot of actors, right? Harry Bosch, you know, Titus Weller, you know, there was all kinds of people involved in that. So that was interesting. I don't know. I mean, maybe they play it the way they play it, but you know, I felt like there's no way there could be a sequel because no one's left alive.
2: I do like that idea. I think that's
1: what if they had to act like tough guys that they portrayed on TV for all these years?
2: I kind of like that trope, you know, that sometimes you find the guy that played the detective actually having to, it can be funny.
1: It could be goofy. It could be awful. It could be great.
2: Yeah. But that's if it, okay. So Breaking Bad pops into my brain. If you were to tie an actor playing themselves to a chair and a drug lord is standing across, I mean, like that could be harrowing, right?
1: I guess it could be.
2: So, yeah. I mean, that kind of stuff can work. Yeah. You can do it.
1: It was interesting. But the creator, he took it to the network. The network loved it. I don't think and I think they're bringing everybody back, but I don't think the original guy who was the creator of the show was involved.
2: Okay.
1: And there was some controversy about him. I don't remember what.
2: I don't remember either.
1: Yeah. But anyway, you might get some more. I mean, the only way you're getting the gang back is to do it this way because they all died.
2: Yeah. And you're just basically reskinning a story that could exist without that name. You know what I mean? But it makes you interested because that name's attached.
1: Yeah.
2: So, yeah, I think that's cool.
1: And then do they use their real accents?
2: Yeah.
1: Because they're the actor, not the character. Because that guy's British, and no one knew that watching that television show for the first couple of years.
2: I think what you're describing, isn't this the plot of Galaxy Quest? Isn't that kind
1: yes.
2: of a thing?
1: I don't think I ever saw Galaxy Quest, but yes, that was with what's his face?
2: Tim Allen.
1: Home Improvement guy. Yeah.
2: First felon that Disney ever hired.
1: That they were actors that actually got shot into space or whatever and had to do the thing. They filmed that at Goblin State Park in Utah. I actually went to the place that it does look like another planet.
2: Yeah.
1: But that's exactly what it is.
2: Yeah, that's awesome.
1: So anyway. Sam Crow, it was a big deal. And the wonderful thing now is all of that's available to you in all of its entirety. You don't have to go spend $150 on a box set to get, you know, all the seasons. You can go watch it all right now. And if you watch it all, it is a great story arc that really does end. They ended that series the way you would want it to end.
2: It's probably on Hulu would be my guess. That's where all the FX stuff is.
1: Yeah, it is. And then also I would watch The Mayans. It did not have the popularity, but if you like that universe, it was really compelling television.
2: Yeah.
1: And that young guy who was in that as the main, he's all over everything now as well.
2: Yeah, it happens. That's cool. I'll check that. I'd like that premise. It's pretty neat.
1: Well, you know.
2: There'll be a lot of homages, I'm sure. I wonder how many of them will heighten their sense of importance or, you know, like if they'll lean into being the spoiled actor or actress.
1: Oh, but yes.
2: If they have to, right?
1: I would think that if you're going to have fun with it, you're going to have to do that kind of stuff.
2: The diva or the.
1: Yes.
2: And then I bet they probably.
1: And even the upper stiff upper lip Brit, you know, kind of thing, who was not Jax Teller at all.
2: Yeah. It'd be interesting if they try to work some real life, maybe dramas or things that they, that people know they kind of work into the script.
1: Yep.
2: You know, pretty neat.
1: And if you just remember, Jax was always like a really easy hero to root for because he had this relationship with his dead father that he didn't know through all these letters that he left for him. And it was really soap opera storylines of, you know, intrigue and betrayal or the House of Royals in Great Britain.
2: They're coming home.
1: They are coming home. and who else was so good in that? Ron Perlman.
2: Oh, he's so iconic in every role that he does. I loved him as Hellboy, but he
1: was Katie Seagal was Jax's mom, and Ron Perlman played Clay, which was her husband now, you know, not Jax's father. So he's like the stepdad, and there's just some great Kim Coates played Tig, and there were some great performances over the years. Jimmy Smits was great.
2: Katie Seagal has one of the most decorated careers that people don't even realize. We're talking about Peg Bundy here. We're talking about the Sons of Anarchy. She's been on Futurama for 25 years. Her voice is voice acting Mount Rushmore royalty probably. And then so many other movies and things that she's been in throughout time. She's way bigger than probably people.
1: She's a singer-songwriter too.
2: Oh yeah, she's phenomenal. And Comic-Con, she could come in on a throne that people carry.
1: She was a backup singer for Bob Dylan and Tanya Tucker and Etta James.
2: Oh, wow. Wasn't she in Dirty Dancing? Why is that?
1: I don't recall that, but I don't recall
2: some
1: much
2: weird
1: about
2: it. Fun fact or something that was in my head about that. I don't know what the connection is, but I feel like there is one.
1: She also did the vocals for a really bad song for a really bad movie called Loose Cannons with Gene Hackman and Dan Aykroyd.
2: Oh yeah, that movie was not good.
1: She did the song.
2: It's not. Oh, she was in Brooklyn Nine-Nine too for 8 years. I mean, she really does things and does it for a long time.
1: Yeah. And by the way, the Mayans, MC, which is what it's technically called, Black is Black was the theme music that she performed, for that series as well. Hmm. Her and the Forest Rangers. So there you have it. There's your Sons of Anarchy flashback, look forward, sequel coming, and, we'll see what they do with it. But, if you were confused by the headline, cause your first thing is you go, how in the world do you do a sequel?
2: Yeah.
1: No one left standing.
2: Yeah. That's really a good point.
1: It's one of those series that they just didn't have any sacred cows. And they finished every storyline and it didn't end well.
2: Yeah. Breaking Bad's kind of the same way. It's like if you ever wanted to get into that universe, you almost have to do a time warp or spin. I mean, and they did with Better Call Saul, you know, and spun out a prequel kind of thing. But you're 100% right. You either have to go before or you got to figure out another way in.
1: Yeah, or in the afterlife. Yeah. Because that's exactly where they all ended. And you felt rightfully so.
2: Yeah.
1: These were characters that were easy to follow, hard to like.
2: Yeah. Yeah, that's the beauty of like Reservoir Dogs and things like that. It's like this ride is to Thelma and Louise. It doesn't always have to end where everybody just walks off and it's a Wednesday. It's,
1: yeah.
2: Sometimes you just got to burn it to the ground.
1: And they did. She was also the mother of Penny on The Big Bang Theory.
2: Oh, yeah. Yeah. I mean, she's legit.
1: And Shameless. And you go on and on and on and on. And on.
2: Shameless. The Dirty Dancing thing that I had read once before, it was when they were bringing back the sequel or the.
1: Oh.
2: Yeah. But it stuck in my brain for some reason. Oh,
1: look, it's a big franchise. People still generationally think that's fantastic. I just tested it at the time. It was then and popular. And
2: it was so popular.
1: Awful.
2: Just so popular.
1: Worst acting.
2: Soundtrack was phenomenal.
1: Fair enough.
2: It was the throwback, like, Motown stuff and the new hit, you know.
1: Time of Ireland.
2: It was a hit.
1: I just got so sick of that. If you were a teenager, an 18-year-old at the time of the popularity of that movie, it was so.
2: Oh, yeah.
1: Right?
2: Yeah.
1: And I listen, Patrick Swayze, I thought was great.
2: And Point Break.
1: Point Break was one of the most
2: and Saturday Night Live.
1: Underrated movies of all time, you know. I'd rather watch that than Ghost any day. Or Ghost certainly. Good. It's good. Better than Dirty Dancing.
2: A little weird. But Whoopi was good, too.
1: Yeah, Demi Moore. Good. Yeah.
2: A little weird.
1: But so that movie, I just. But. I know gazillions of people absolutely love that movie.
2: Yeah.
1: Like Jerry Orbach or whatever from Law and Order was dad.
2: Yeah, yeah, yeah. How many people you think got into pottery after seeing Ghost?
1: Yeah.
2: And how many people found out what Chip and Dale's was because of Saturday Night Live?
1: Oh, gazillions again, yeah. Because it wasn't a thing then.
2: That's what I'm saying. Like, Patrick Swayze was moving the culture forward multiple times.
1: Oh, and by all accounts, a really likable guy.
2: And aware of his whole.
1: Yes.
2: The Saturday Night Live does it, you know, yeah. Just very aware of his thing.
1: And did some underrated work in The Outsiders and Red Dawn.
2: Roadhouse.
1: One of my favorite movies. It's awful. I mean, give that up front. It's cheesy and terrible. But if you just want to put cheesy and terrible on in the background, you could do worse. Sam Elliott's great in it.
2: Yeah. Yeah, I agree. It sets out. I don't think it's always fair for people to try to compare something to Citizen Kane or something like that. Sometimes you just set out to make Die Hard. You know, we're going to ride this thing for 2 hours. You're going to have a blast and it's done. It's going to be film fine. The special effects are good. That's all it is.
1: That's a great example because that's perfect. The year was 1989. It was a different time. You had Ben Gazzara as your bad guy, which is great because if you were a kid from the 70s, you're like, what is Ben Gazzara? What's up with this?
2: Yeah, what is that? 10 out of 10 for what you're trying to do. You're just doing that thing and you did it really well.
1: Yeah.
2: Enough.
1: And there's a lot of people try to do that thing and don't.
2: That's right. Yeah, there's different grades.
1: See Jean-Claude Van Damme.
2: Yeah,
1: maybe. And about anything.
2: He had a couple really good ones. Bloodsport.
1: Really good?
2: For what we're talking about.
1: Yeah, but I think that.
2: Okay. Bloodsport fits that.
1: Does it hold up today the way Roadhouse does?
2: Kumite, the sand in the eyes, doing the split. No, for them, though, it's 10 out of 10. Bloodsport's fine.
1: It's just always, I couldn't get past the bad acting.
2: But then you get to like Legionnaire and Slapshot or not Slapshot, the one about the hockey, Sudden Impact or whatever. And it really falls off pretty quick.
1: Yeah.
2: But his
1: up Rob front, Lowe was that way in the hockey movie because there was nothing believable about him playing hockey.
2: Yeah. When you start like.
1: You could believe Swayze was the bouncer.
2: Yeah.
1: You know what I mean? Mm-hmm. What was that movie? Youngblood? Is that what it was called? The hockey movie that Rob Lowe did in the 80s?
2: I don't remember the name of it.
1: Just awful.
2: I can see it. It was
1: just awful.
2: Yeah.
1: But Rob Lowe's great in other things. He's just not believable as a tough hockey player.
2: He kills it.
1: I think
2: Patrick
1: Swayze was in that movie.
2: Yeah.
1: Wasn't he?
2: Oh, maybe. I don't honestly even remember that movie. I remember
1: it. Well, there's a reason why.
2: I don't remember anything of it.
1: There's a reason why.
2: It was terrible.
1: It was awful.
2: Yeah.
1: But Patrick Swayze.
2: Oh, nice.
1: He was, that movie came out in 1986. So a couple of years before Roadhouse. And then if you look at Patrick Swayze, he was sort of building, like, you know, like he played the older brother in The Outsiders, right? Not a big role, but he was there. And then in Red Dawn, you know, got a little bit bigger. And I think Youngblood was somewhere around there. And then by the time Roadhouse hits, it's huge.
2: Yeah.
1: And the Point Break.
2: Right.
1: And then the guy's world famous.
2: Point Break was so good. Keanu was great in it too.
1: Gary Busey was good in it.
2: Yeah,
1: he said that for a long time.
2: Yeah. Gary Busey's pretty good.
1: Gary Busey was pretty good
2: in that era.
1: But in Buddy Holly, he was outstanding.
2: Oh, another creepy story, but yeah, good.
1: But yeah, not for a while.
2: Buddy Holly wasn't as good as La Bamba.
1: Oh, I thought it was.
2: And Lou Diamond Phillips will be at the Illinois Comic Con in Bloomington.
1: For what?
2: You know how they have the one in Decatur?
1: And
2: Yeah, he's just one of the people that'll be doing what's his connection? And stuff. They hired him.
1: Well, I mean, does he have any connection to any of the
2: TV and movies? And
1: okay.
2: Yeah, he's in all kinds of stuff.
1: No, I know that. He was
2: he's just on that circuit. And
1: I thought usually at a comic kind of fest, they had people that were sort of related to the industry somehow.
2: No, it's not comic, but Comic cons are no longer about comic books or pop culture.
1: I know, but it's generally a movie or a TV series that's
2: in
1: that universe.
2: He's in way more things than you would realize that, and they would be front loading those things versus his actual big work, like some of the series where he's like in two episodes or a minor character. He's done enough of that stuff more than you'd probably even realize.
1: Yeah. He was really good in Longmire, which I read the Longmire books. We had the author on the air with us a few years ago, that A&E show, which that was a great show. And the character from the books, he did a really nice job with that character performance. I remember him being pretty good in Courage Under Fire. I thought the Young Gun movies were pretty silly, you know, for everybody, the entire ensemble cast. But he was probably as good as anyone in those movies.
2: Yeah.
1: I don't remember a lot after that.
2: He's on a lot of TV stuff these days. A lot.
1: Okay. So when is that coming up?
2: I don't have that committed to memory. I just saw I've seen the posters up. I hope it hasn't passed, but this is that season.
1: Yeah. He got his start, as just about everybody did, in a Miami Vice episode. And if you wanted to look at the time and see about, just go to Wiki and just look at guest stars on Miami Vice.
2: Oh, yeah.
1: And it is every name you can possibly
2: imagine.
1: Law
2: and Order is like that too.
1: But I mean, Oscar winners, movie stars. And Law and Order has been on for 30 years. Miami Vice only ran 7 seasons.
2: Yeah, I know. November 14th and 15th, it's in Peoria.
1: Okay.
2: And they've got the guy that does SpongeBob, all kinds of stuff. Yeah, Richie Valens, not Lou Diamond Phillips, will definitely be there.
1: That's great. He's a guy that you always felt like would be likable.
2: Yeah, he seems very likable. It would be a bummer, honestly, if he's not as advertised, because I think that's what sells him, is the trust, the niceness.
1: Yeah.
2: Even when he's stern, you believe he's valid in it.
1: Right.
2: Even when he's a bad guy, he seems principled in his badness. I mean, he's pretty good. He's in The Chair Company. He's pretty funny in The Chair Company.
1: I have not watched that. It's been kind of on a list. People have, including you, have talked to me about it.
2: I just have
1: not started it. He played Henry Standing Bear in Longmire, which is, if you read the books, those are the kind of the two main characters that go out throughout all of the novels.
2: Yeah.
1: And it was, when you read a book before somebody gets cast in a show about it, you have in your head what that person looks and acts like and carries themselves in your own imagination from just reading the words. And I remember when they hired him, I'm like, okay, that makes a lot of sense to me.
2: Yeah. Yeah. He's awesome.
1: All right. Let's do this. We got to get a break. And JC's got your 3-day forecast. We'll come back and preview tomorrow's show. A lot going on for a Friday morning, and then the weekend activities, all the sports, and our Boomtown podcast, all of that coming up next. Stay tuned.
3: Good morning, everybody. A little bit of patchy fog to start today. Once we burn that fog away, we're going to see nothing but sunshine into this afternoon. Look for daytime highs today up to around 82. Mostly clear overnight tonight. Lows drop down to 62. Sunshine to start the day. Friday, a slight chance late in the day for a few thunderstorms. Daytime highs around 83. Mostly sunny 82 on Saturday. I'm meteorologist JC Fultz. Have a great day, everyone.
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1: All right, good morning and welcome. We're back here on a Thursday. I'm Brian Byers, Nick Smith in the MCR. I have been hearing for the last week or so that the Illini merchandise is arriving at the Brass Horn. Now, you can buy Illini merchandise in a lot of places. Probably get bombarded with different ads and digital ads. 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I like nice pieces because I feel like I don't want new Illini stuff every year. I want stuff that lasts and stays nice and is easy to take care of and invest a little more in it and get a really nice piece. Quarter zip pullover, right? 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They're closed on Sundays. You can literally pick it out yourself. They have brands like Peter Millar, Johnny O, all kinds of great, nice, really nice made casual stuff that looks sharp, not dumpy and frumpy. And football fans can be dumpy and frumpy really easily. Just go walk through a tailgate section. You know, the wrinkled cargo shorts, the three size too big polo, they will make you look like a million bucks, literally. The entire crew down there. And then, by the way, because homecoming's going to be coming up, right? They do all that as well. They did every single one of the suits at the DCLI graduation. Just how sharp all those guys looked. And the women, too. I mean, they did the whole thing. Brass Horn, too, did. I was kind of blown away when I first got there and I started seeing everybody arriving. I'm like, man –

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1: 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And as I said before, their summer hours, Monday through Friday, 9:30 to 5, Saturday, 9:30 to 2, closed on Sunday, and you can find them online at brasshorn.com. And that's how we support each other, is by supporting local businesses. And they give to the food drive, and they show up, and they support the causes, they're contributors. So I like to go the extra mile to make sure we're supporting them. You could support them just on the quality. That's enough.
2: That quality all the way down to the kids' stuff. Seriously.
1: Yes, but you can go visit all three stores in one trip, right? And it's simple and easy to do, but, most of the other places, you know, the big places, you know, like Von Maur is not writing a check to the food drive. And you're going to get way more selection there. If they don't have it, they'll get it for you, which is great. But the Illini stuff, I'm heading down there. Been waiting for it to come in, and, hopefully new Milliken stuff soon too.
2: Blue looks good.
1: Oh, I got the basic Peter Millar in that Milliken blue with just the Milliken University embroidered on it. It is so sharp.
2: Love that.
1: It's great stuff. All right. We have about 10 minutes left here, and I want to make sure that I tell you again, Sunday, I want to thank again Milliken University for hosting our media day, fall media day, at the Rath J Athletic Center. And part of that was kind of like a car wash. So the teams would come in, they'd sit down, and a couple players and the coach would do an interview with Eric and Luke, right? And then they would go record, and this is new this year, and I want to thank Robert for being there to do this. We had the kids record liners that will be airing throughout the football season, you know, previewing football games and Illini and Cardinals.
2: That means, like, for people don't get the jargon, that's like, hey, I'm Jeff. I'm the center for the Mount Zion Braves. Check us out. I mean, it's yeah, like that
1: or,
2: kind
1: or,
2: of thing.
1: Yeah, or listen to the St. Louis Cardinals on WSOY or the Fighting Illini. Yeah. You know, so they got a little chance that's to do awesome. Some recording, which was, you know, yeah. Different for a lot of them.
2: Love that.
1: So thank you to Robert for doing that. And then they came to us and we took photos. The photo gallery is up on our Now Decatur Facebook page, but the podcasts are getting released every day. So Tuesday, it was Unity Christian, Lions, Cerro Gordo Bement, Broncos, and the Meridian Hawks. Those are up on the Boomtown Facebook page. Wednesday, they released Argentina Oriental Bombers and the Sangamon Valley Tri-City Storm. Those are up on the Boomtown Facebook page. Today, they'll be releasing the Warrensburg Latham Cardinals, St. Teresa Bulldogs, Central A&M Raiders, and then tomorrow will be the final release, the Mount Zion Braves, MacArthur Generals, and the Moroa Forsyth Trojans.
2: Awesome.
1: But then they'll all be available anytime.
2: That's right.
1: A lot of fun and a lot of great kids and cheerleaders, too. I want to thank them. Some of them showed up big time, like MacArthur showed up big time. I mean, they had the most players of anybody there as far as just the amount of players.
2: Yeah, I drove by there when we were going to the Dansby event, just across the front of the school, where the Spangler sculpture is in honor of their art teacher from many years ago, my art teacher. And that I got to say that school looks brand new and beautiful. I go by Eisenhower a little more frequently, weirdly. And it looks beautiful and new as well. And I got to give shout out to the people in charge of those buildings and the kids that go there and the people that work in those buildings. They've done an amazing job of making they're no longer new. Our new schools stay looking new. And then we add, you know, the new Johns Hill, the new Dansby. We've had new facilities come on board and we're putting together a pretty nice portfolio of nice looking, properties. And it's all because people aren't jacking them up.
1: So, yeah. And that's what I,
2: and everything, yeah.
1: You know, that's a really good point, because one of the things that I just got no time for are the precogs in life. I can't stand it. You know, like when we put the gallery up of the new Garfield Park opening, you know,

0: It was spectacular. It's beautiful. It really is. Yeah,
1: put your eyeballs on it. You'll be impressed, period.
0: But you could without doing anything because that was a photo gallery of the Garfield Park opening. That's what that was, actually. And it's like, stop. You know, does vandalism happen? Yes. Does vandalism happen everywhere? Yes. Yeah. Does vandalism happen in poorer neighborhoods? Yes. Mm-hmm. Does vandalism happen in richer neighborhoods? Yes. Are kids and some adults that never get any smarter than that? Yes. All of those things are true. Yeah. But they said the exact same thing. I remember specifically being irritated because I'm an Eisenhower grad and I was very proud of that new school, Gloria Davis, and all the people that voted for it. It was a special. And when you walk into that building.
1: You're somewhere.
0: That is spectacular. Yeah,
1: you're somewhere.
0: Like Dansby. Mm-hmm. You'll feel the same way. But here we are, all those years later, and all the precogs were all wrong.
1: Yeah. Right.
0: Is there wear and tear, like your house or anything else? It looks like it did the day it opened.
1: Yeah, by and large, they're keeping up on it. And people aren't accelerating the rate of deterioration.
0: No. And here's the strange thing about human nature that people just never want to give the benefit of the doubt to is if you show kids that they matter to you and to the community, they take pride in that.
1: And most people don't want to be in filth or gross or disgusting or kicked in or broken.
0: No, we had a great K-8 experience at Johns Hill, right? But it was awful, the building. I mean, it was terrible. Yeah. We had a great experience despite the building.
1: Mm-hmm.
0: Now, if you could have a great experience with the building they have now.
1: Right. Now you're cooking.
0: Yes.
1: Cooking with gas.
0: So anyway, you're right. The stop with the thing. It is. And MacArthur had an incredible transformation. It did not lend itself to have the entryway thing that Eisenhower did, just architecturally.
1: No. And it's more tried and true school.
0: But it was the smart way to spend the money because you had the ability to do that as a different sort of structure at Eisenhower than you did at MacArthur.
1: That's totally
0: fair. But it's still gorgeous.
1: Yeah, it's closer to by the book, just more and bigger and fresher.
0: Mm-hmm.
1: Eisenhower does have that atrium and everything that lends itself that way. I mean, you're right. And I'm a MacArthur guy.
0: Yeah. But they're both still, you go walk through there. Last year I was there because that's where the YLIA, you know, major group of all of them together. And I got to go in that incredible cafeteria, you know, right there in the big opening and talk to those kids. And that school looks exactly like it did the day it opened.
1: That's wonderful. It's because people care about it.
0: And when you show people you care about them, there's reciprocation of that appreciation.
1: And you know something else, just talking numbers. This is a little dark, but I think it's true. Most of the people that cause the problems, most of the what we loosely call bad kids, aren't coming there to jack it up anyway. They're not coming anyway. The kids that want to be there, the families that want their kids to be in school, the teachers, they're there doing it. Aren't showing up just to graffiti something, skipping.
0: That is an example of what all of life looks like.
1: It's all of life.
0: You look at the percentage of people who are in prison for not being able to follow the rules versus the general population, and there's gray in some areas, but for the most part, it's always the few that run it for the rest.
1: That's right.
0: And I'm just not going to be cynical about that. I'm going to worry about the 95%. Or the 98% or whatever it is that will go, wow, this is really beautiful. Thank you. And we can't wait to enjoy it.
1: Yeah. And kids do their own policing. Man, don't mess our thing up.
0: Yeah.
1: Don't break that. Don't do that.
0: And if leaving water bottles behind is vandalism, then you really need to rethink what you're precogging about.
1: Yeah.
0: By the way, I saw
1: it and drove by and loved it. And I get all those Minority Report references and love it.
0: I'm just saying, all of a sudden, because you have a social media account, you can predict the future.
1: Yeah, I predict there will be some stuff broken and vandalized. I'll predict that.
0: Yes.
1: I'll also predict a lot of happy families and good times, too.
0: But we just live in a world that just wants one or the other. Like, there's no gray. And I got news for you. If you've been doing that your whole life, you've just been working too hard. Because life is gray.
1: Yeah, it is.
0: In everything.
1: And it all happens to some degree. People are graffitiing carving their name in the Parthenon.
0: They're
1: breaking out your windows at your Capitol building. I mean, we jack it all up. And then we fix it. And then the rest of us fix it. And we're happy about it.
0: Places is Florence, Italy. And there's this amazing kind of what you would kind of describe as a courtyard, but a gigantic courtyard with these outdoor cafes and all of these sculptures that are, hundreds and hundreds and hundreds and hundreds years old and art, and you had the, it's amazing. It's Michelangelo's home, and a tourist just broke one of them trying to stand on it and take a picture.
1: And there's probably a little doodle of Kilroy over there too.
0: But I go,
1: yeah, you're right. I mean,
0: yes, it happens. Yeah.
1: And the millions of other people enjoyed it without breaking.
0: No, but we'll somebody who has the money to go to Florence, yeah, Italy, yeah, and take pictures, yeah, yeah, decided to break something. So, yeah, yes, it happens. You can live by that and always expect that, and that's all you expect out of people. Or you can just take a couple of days and try it the other way. Inspect good out of people and recognize the good that comes out of people.
1: Which is most. Good to neutral,
0: yeah,
1: is most.
0: Not all.
1: No, not all. Not close.
0: Not all. But most, and you're able to get a lot more done with that kind of mindset than you are the other. And we're going to have a lot of that, I know, over these data center conversations and everything else. Look, we'll bring you the stuff. You can decide, vote in council elections. All that stuff matters.
1: It does.
0: But sitting around and just complaining about it does absolutely nothing. All right, podcast driven by the Bob Brady Auto Group. Paul Osborne was in. Mark Topper was in. The Young Leaders in Action with Timothea Joyner and Helena and Josiah. That was great. Kudos to them. 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
3: This is RJ Crace with your stories now. 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Visitors can browse and purchase a variety of handmade artwork, including jewelry, pottery, metal sculpture, glass, fiber arts, paintings, and more. They'll also have live music, food and drinks, and the popular kids art shop, among other attractions. Hours are 10 to 5 on the 19th and 10 to 4 on the 20th. The Decatur Park Board of Commissioners has selected Jim Underwood to fill the unexpired term of former Commissioner Bob Brilli. Underwood has previously been the Executive Director of the Illinois Capital Development Board. He's also served as an elected Township and Community College Board trustee. He'll be sworn in and seated at the Park Board's September 2nd meeting. For more stories, podcasts, and videos, visit our website, nowdecatur.com.
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5: I'm Dave Anthony, Fox News. The Dow is dropping more than 300 points as crude oil prices rise about 2% after President Trump told Iran he is planning economic D-Day in the ongoing nuclear and Strait of Hormuz conflict, calling it the most crushing economic operation ever.
6: The president indicated that any countries around the world that are providing any sort of economic lifeline to the Iranian regime would face their own economic consequences. He called on allies to stand with the United States, posting to Truth Social, "No one has given the Islamic Republic of Iran a greater opportunity to make a deal than me."
5: Fox's Trey Yingst in Tel Aviv. Iran calls this a diversion that it will only bring further defeat for the U.S. Homeland Security is planning to deport a man here in the U.S. illegally who's charged with operating a boat illegally in New York. It capsized near the Statue of Liberty earlier this month, killing a mother and her 5-month-old baby. Hundreds of people are dressed in pink, gathered outside a court in Plymouth, Massachusetts, supporting Lindsay Clancy, a mother on trial for murdering her 3 kids. But she's using an insanity defense, citing postpartum psychosis and depression that she tried to get treatment for.
7: Lindsay was severely struggling, and she was severely failed.
5: And as testimony resumes, Fox's Chanley Painter's there.
8: The prosecution, they carry the burden here. They have to prove beyond a reasonable doubt that Lindsay Clancy was, in fact, criminally responsible when she took the lives in the most horrific way of her 3 children. They say you can have mental health issues and still be criminally responsible.
5: 6 years ago, he was going to California. Now Prince Harry and his wife, they're going back to Britain after they were estranged from the royal family, which Meghan Markle had accused of being racist.
9: The news that the Duke and Duchess of Sussex are relocating from California to the UK came as a surprise even to King Charles. Harry and Meghan will not be resuming royal duties, and we don't know whether this move will lead to a thaw in frosty relations with Prince William and Princess Catherine.
5: That's Fox's Jonathan Savage in London. 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
18: Good morning, everybody. A little bit of patchy fog to start today. Once we burn that fog away, we're going to see nothing but sunshine into this afternoon. Look for daytime highs today up to around 82. Mostly clear overnight tonight. Lows drop down to 62. Sunshine to start the day Friday. A slight chance late in the day for a few thunderstorms. Daytime highs around 83. Mostly sunny 82 on Saturday. I'm meteorologist J.C. Fultz. Have a great day, everyone.

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0: Good morning, everybody. A little bit of patchy fog to start today. Once we burn that fog away, we're going to see nothing but sunshine into this afternoon. Look for daytime highs today up to around 82. Mostly clear overnight tonight. Lows drop down to 62. Sunshine to start the day. Friday, a slight chance late in the day for a few thunderstorms. Daytime highs around 83. Mostly sunny 82 on Saturday. I'm meteorologist J.C. Fultz. Have a great day, everyone.
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6: Well, good morning, folks. Once again, on this Thursday, August the 20th, it's time, the mid-morning look at the commodity markets. Let's do that right now. And we're seeing green on the screen continuing.

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1: Is your goal in trying to re-engage with Chairman Kim still denuclearization? And what makes you think you could be successful now when you weren't?
2: Well, I don't want to talk about that, but I do have a good relationship with Kim Jong-un, as you know, you've seen. He didn't like Biden. He didn't like Obama. He didn't like anybody, but he likes me, and I just got along with him very good. We had great meetings. We speak, and I think our nation, and I think other nations, frankly, whether it's Japan or South Korea, they're a lot safer if I'm president than if somebody else is president.
3: I agree, no doubt about it. But doesn't help on midterm elections. For some reason, foreign policy never scores. Just ask George H.W. Bush that. He didn't get 4 more years, and he didn't do well in the midterms. But that's what he's talking about, and no doubt about it. North Korea, South Korea is interesting, because North Korea said, okay, yep, yeah, have great memories of President Trump, Kim Jong-un, but we have no interest in talking about a nuclear program, and we don't really care that you scaled back the South Korean military exercises. All right, I don't know why we keep doing it. We need to keep doing those exercises, sending the message, using Japan, Philippines, and South Korea to let China know something happens with Taiwan, we're going to help Taiwan, and it's going to be significant. Nicholas in New Jersey. Hey, Nicholas.
4: Hi, Brian. 2 points real quick. One is I've been a Republican my own life, and I've voted for Trump all 3 times, but I really can't support him if he refuses to lose the war. I mean, he's losing the war. He's not winning the war. And Republicans, in my opinion, have their own extremists. Why are they not supporting John Cornyn in Texas? He's a perfectly fine Republican.
3: I was for it, too, but they thought that Paxton was more MAGA.
4: Right. That's the problem, Bolt. We have to realize that we have our own extremists. We're calling out the Democrats for the Democratic Socialists, but these guys like Paxton are extreme on the right. And that's why Cinerelli lost in New Jersey, because he didn't distance himself from Trump. Thank you. I'll listen to your opinion. But that's
3: New Jersey is a lot different than Texas. I think if Ken Paxton loses because he's lazy, he's not raising money, he's got to be everywhere. And number two is he's got personal issues. And if the people of Texas don't want somebody with a messy divorce and other things, they're not going to vote for him. But they keep voting for him attorney general. They fend off some really good people to keep that spot, including George P. Bush. So if he's that popular, he's got to win. But he has got to learn to work. Remember, Ted Cruz won by 2.5% of the vote, and he worked 24 hours a day.
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8: 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The sixth annual food truck frenzy goes from noon to 3, while Fall Harvest Fest activities continue from 1 to 4. 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
9: They put out the welcome mat in Africa. I'm Dave Anthony, Fox News. 20 people kicked out of the U.S. in the Trump deportation push arrived today in Liberia, which has agreed to accept 1,200 illegal immigrants removed from America. And while they're from other countries, Liberia will let them seek asylum there. A boat captain in New York who's here illegally may also be sent packing by Homeland Security.
10: The feds tell us he crossed the border back in 2007. How did he get in? Well, they say he just lied to agents and told them he was an American citizen. Now, Manuel Ernesto Hernandez Humano is in federal custody. He is accused of running an illegal boat charter tour in New York Harbor. And they say this was going on for quite some time. Earlier this month, one of those tours turned deadly. The boat capsized, killed a 27-year-old mom and her 5-month-old baby.
9: Fox's Alexis McAdams in Virginia. A man on U.S. illegally is charged with murder, accused of stabbing a woman to death on Monday. Testimony's over already today at Lindsey Clancy's triple murder trial in Plymouth, Massachusetts, after a final defense witness.
11: The defense is arguing that Lindsey Clancy was hearing voices that told her to kill herself and her children, and therefore she was going through a postpartum psychosis temporary that caused her to kill her children. She did not know what she was doing was wrong.
9: Fox's Brian Yannis outside the court where hundreds of Clancy supporters wore pink standing hand in hand this morning. Iran is pushing back to President Trump's threat to carry out a new operation he calls an economic D-Day, saying it would only lead to further U.S. defeat. This amid stalled talks over Iran's nuclear program in the Strait of Hormuz.
12: Regional intelligence sources tell Fox News that there are growing indications of economic hardship inside of Iran as a result of the U.S. naval blockade and economic isolation. Reports indicate that inflation in Iran has reached 89%. The conflict is clearly shifting to economic warfare, and the question now is whether or not this pressure will lead to a deal or a return to war.
9: That's Trey Yingst. 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
21: Good morning, everybody. A little bit of patchy fog to start today. Once we burn that fog away, we're going to see nothing but sunshine into this afternoon. Look for daytime highs today up to around 82. Mostly clear overnight tonight. Lows drop down to 62. Sunshine to start the day Friday. A slight chance late in the day for a few thunderstorms. Daytime highs around 83. Mostly sunny 82 on Saturday. I'm meteorologist JC Fultz. Have a great day, everyone.

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0: Good morning, everybody. A little bit of patchy fog to start today. Once we burn that fog away, we're going to see nothing but sunshine into this afternoon. Look for daytime highs today up to around 82. Mostly clear overnight tonight. Lows drop down to 62. Sunshine to start the day Friday. A slight chance late in the day for a few thunderstorms. Daytime highs around 83. Mostly sunny 82 on Saturday. I'm meteorologist JC Fultz. Have a great day, everyone.
1: Therese Crowley. A pivotal day for the defense of Lindsey Clancy begins with women standing silent in pink, holding hands in support. A chaplain testifies for the jury to determine did postpartum psychosis and a voice in her head make the nurse and mother incapable of knowing it was wrong to kill her three kids. Defense lawyer Kevin Reddington tells Fox what's next.
2: Cross-examine their experts. They're going to put them on today. And then I'll probably have a Zoom tomorrow with one more witness.
3: Okay. Do you expect court to go again?
2: Argument should be Monday, hopefully.
1: President Trump announcing the most crushing economic operation ever taken, economic D-Day against Iran and any trading partner. Intelligence reports inflation in Iran up 89%. State Farm insured drivers are getting dividend checks. 49 million drivers share $5 billion. 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
5: With Ricky Horton, I'm John Rooney. Sal Stewart gave the Reds the lead with a three-run homer, but Jordan Walker made it close in the ninth inning.
6: Weatherholt hit by a pitch to lead off the inning as the runner at second with two outs. Pagan's pitch. A swing and a high fly ball. Deep to right center field. To the wall. It's a goner. Walker hits a home run to make it a one-run game. With the Cardinals down to their last out, Walker scores Weatherholt with Jordan's 25th home run of the year.
7: But, Ricky, the Cardinals couldn't push across the tying run.
8: They were not good with runners in scoring position early. They really made that threat at the end. A big play defensively by Sal Stewart sealed their victory.
7: The Cardinals dropped a 5-4 decision, setting up the rubber game in the five-game series. It's Michael McGreevy against Brady Singer, and we're on the air at 10:45 this morning.
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2: Saving you money, I'm Hillary Barsky. Fidelity Investments releasing its annual estimate of retiree health care costs, which showed a 7.5% increase from a year ago. The report estimates that a 65-year-old who retires in 2026 can expect to spend on average over $185,000 on health care and medical expenses throughout their retirement. Saving for health care requires a calculated approach, some things you might consider using a health savings account. An HSA is one of the most powerful tools for retirement medical expenses because it offers a triple tax advantage, unlike a flexible spending account. HSA funds roll over from year to year, and once you reach age 65, you can withdraw medical expenses penalty-free for any purpose. Many pre-retirees mistakenly believe that Medicare is entirely free and covers all health expenses, and that is not the case, so you need to be aware of those costs. Saving you money, Hillary Barsky, Fox News.
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0: I'm not one to say I told you so, but I switched to Pure Talk over a year ago, and ever since, I've been telling people there's no better wireless company out there. Well, a few months ago, a massive survey was conducted. 123,000 people were asked to rate their wireless carrier in four categories: coverage, support, data, and overall value. 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

0: Peek-a-boo. Peek-a-boo. Smile.
1: Smile, buddy.
0: Come on, smile. Oh, honey, he's still not smiling.
1: Maybe he's not a smiler.
0: Yeah, maybe he's just not a happy baby.
1: Maybe he's just being a boy. You know how boys are.
0: Or maybe he's teething. Oh, poor baby. I think his gums hurt.
1: Maybe he's just tired.
0: Or maybe his tummy hurts. He didn't eat that much.
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1: 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Maybe it's a phase. Maybe he just doesn't like smiling.
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1: It looks like a disaster, like you said, but I can't imagine, like, playing shortstop or something with that field.
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2: 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All right, we got to get to Nimrods of the News and a news update next.

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0: Peek-a-boo. Peek-a-boo. Smile.
1: Smile, buddy.
0: Come on, smile. Oh, honey, he's still not smiling.
1: Maybe he's not a smiler.
0: Yeah, maybe he's just not a happy baby.
1: Maybe he's just being a boy. You know how boys are.
0: Or maybe he's teething. Oh, poor baby. I think his gums hurt.
1: Maybe he's just tired.
0: Or maybe his tummy hurts. He didn't eat that much.
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0: You think maybe he's scared of the dog?
1: 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Maybe it's a phase. Maybe he just doesn't like smiling.
0: Maybe he has autism, and we can definitely do something to help.
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14: 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Pneumonia can be dangerous, especially for older people and for those who have diseases like asthma, emphysema, or chronic bronchitis. 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
0: This is absolutely insane. So you got the trial of Lindsey Clancy going on. This is a woman who was in a state of psychosis or something. She snapped and murdered her three young kids.
3: Yeah.
0: Strangled them. And there are women who are coming out in support of her because they're saying that, oh, she was failed by the system and, oh, that could have been anybody that did that. And, well, Channel 5 Boston talked to some of these ladies outside the courtroom today.
4: It could be one of my best friends, and it could be me. 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
5: We are hearing her. We see that she tried everything.
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2: Okay. Well, on a lighter note, here's Nimrod.
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8: Damn it, this is too hard.
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8: I love the poorly educated.
2: All right. Nimrod's the News. Well, we go to a flight from London where this woman is riding, and this was in the Metro UK. People have lied to you for years. The Mile High Club is not what it seems. It's awkward and disgusting. Her and her husband, they were on a way for an anniversary trip on the way back, and they're like, hey, this could be kind of fun. She details it, the nastiness of this bathroom and the smell of human waste. They decided, she said she had to swear off sex for a week afterwards. It was so bad.
3: Yeah.
2: Head butted her partner too, and that's Nimrod's in it.
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14: Maybe he's not a smiler.
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0: Peek-a-boo. Peek-a-boo. Smile.
1: Smile, buddy.
0: Come on. Smile. Oh, honey. He's still not smiling.
1: Maybe he's not a smiler.
0: Yeah. Maybe he's just not a happy baby.
1: Maybe he's just being a boy. You know how boys are.
0: Or maybe he's teething. Oh, poor baby. I think his gums hurt.
1: Maybe he's just tired.
0: Or maybe his tummy hurts. He didn't eat that much.
1: Maybe he's not ticklish.
0: You think maybe he's scared of the dog?
1: 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Maybe it's a phase. Maybe he just doesn't like smiling.
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0: attacking, they say attacking, a peacock that residents say is a fixture of the neighborhood. So the incident involving the bird known as Sugar happened the other afternoon on Mohawk Street. Resident Gina Davis, not that one, but another one, said, I saw him get hit with the club. It was horrible. So residents describe Sugar as a white peacock that's well known in the area. Seeing a picture right here. Now, one resident said, he can be a little nasty. He's a peacock. He's a wild animal. Mm-hmm. He just chases everybody around. The other person said, there are times that we've seen him chase the mailman, and I understand, but you just can't throw rocks and hit him with sticks.
1: Yes, you can.
0: You have to figure out how to take care of that a little better.
1: No.
0: What they say. So the video shows the mailman throwing water or some sort of liquid at Sugar before picking up a rock and throwing it at him because it's chasing him. Short time later, there's Sugar standing in front of the mail truck. So that's when he comes out with a little stick and kind of hits the peacock with it. Sugar flopped around and then kind of collapsed there in the street.
2: Mm-hmm. Oh, no. Did he kill the thing?
0: Oh, you and your sad puppy dog.
2: Did he kill him?
3: Those birds can be vicious, man.
2: Oh, I know. I know they can. I know they can.
0: They got him. He was being attended to. But outraged residents say he should be held accountable. So who's the Nimrod here?
3: Oh, the residents.
2: Take care of your pet. Yeah.
0: Sugar. And that's Nimrods in the news.
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8: 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Oh, honey, he's still not smiling.
9: Maybe he's not a smiler.
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0: Peek-a-boo. Peek-a-boo. Smile.
1: Smile, buddy.
0: Come on, smile. Oh, honey, he's still not smiling.
1: Maybe he's not a smiler.
0: Yeah, maybe he's just not a happy baby.
1: Maybe he's just being a boy. You know how boys are.
0: Or maybe he's teething. Oh, poor baby. I think his gums hurt.
1: Maybe he's just tired.
0: Or maybe his tummy hurts. He didn't eat that much.
1: Maybe he's not ticklish.
0: You think maybe he's scared of the dog?
1: 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Maybe it's a phase. Maybe he just doesn't like smiling.
0: Maybe he has autism, and we can definitely do something to help.
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0: The Markley, Van Camp, and Robin Show. 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
3: Smile, buddy.
2: 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Oh, honey, he's still not smiling.
3: Maybe he's not a smiler.
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3: Maybe he's just being a boy. 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
2: 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Oh, poor baby. 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
3: Maybe he's just tired.
2: 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He didn't eat that much.
3: Maybe he's not ticklish.
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0: The Markley Van Camp and Robbins Show. Jamie Markley, David Van Camp, Scott Robbins, and now the five stories we're watching today.
1: One, two, three, four, five.
2: All right. Number five, Act Blue CEO has pleaded the fifth under congressional questioning and foreign donation investigation. Because Act Blue, which is the clearinghouse for fundraising for Democrats, boy, they were sure taking a lot of questionable donations from places outside of the U.S., huh?
3: Yeah.
2: And they're pleading the fifth
3: again.
2: Yes. Number four, the FBI seized former Representative Eric Swalwell's electronics. Thank you. From him at the San Francisco airport and from his D.C. home in this investigation over sexual misconduct allegations. Number three, President Trump announced what he called economic D-Day against Iran, warning that countries providing Tehran with financial support could face serious consequences. Number two, Gustavo Gordillo is the co-chair of the New York City Democratic Socialists of America. He claims that he's a union electrician, but the union put out a statement saying you failed at your apprenticeship. You didn't show up to work. And also, what about the union dues you owe us?
3: That's great.
2: Yeah, so, again, this is the same guy whose parents bought him a degree from Yale and a $1.5 million house in New York. Working man's champion right there.
3: Absolutely.
2: Gay Gomez Adams strikes again. And then, number one, on a much more serious note, Carmelo Anthony, this is the young man who murdered Austin Metcalf at a high school track meet in suburban Dallas. Well, they're looking for a new trial because of claims of racism, or he got railroaded or something because Carmelo Anthony is black and the victim was white. At a hearing today in Collin County, the prosecutor revealed that Carmelo's girlfriend had gone to their school the morning of the stabbing to say that Carmelo was stalking her after she broke up with him and that he was, quote, on the verge. That was an hour before the stabbing. He had a history of violence and made references to stabbing people and licking the blood off of the blade.
3: Oh, boy. It's amazing that that was not used in the original trial.
2: I know.
3: Okay.
4: Inadmissible.
3: Okay, I mentioned the WNBA coach that said we need to bring love because the other one, Cheryl Reeves, said you need to educate yourself
4: right. When
3: it comes to dogs and girls sports because you just don't get it. Especially you, Scott Robinson.
4: Where am I supposed to go educate myself at? Cheryl?
3: Mm.
4: Pamphlet? You got something for me?
3: I'm sure some woke pamphlet.
4: That pushes back on that refutes it? Okay.
3: Other coaches are just concerned with the amount of hate speech that's going on.
4: Okay.
3: Isn't that what happens?
4: That's what they call it.
3: You try to bring in an argument of like, here's why this doesn't make sense, hate speech.
4: Yeah. Exactly.
3: But anyway, this is the coach of the Golden State Valkyries, Natalie Nikese. Roll it.
5: Hi, Natalie. I want to ask you, there are reports of the protests outside the arena regarding trans gays or trans people participating in sports. Cheryl talked about it. Do you have any comment on that?
6: I would say just my comment would be, you know, as I spoken before, like, there's, I mean, just in the world and just in sports right now, there's too much hate that's going on. Too much hate speech. I would, you know, highly suggest people continue to lead with love. I love to lead with love. I don't think the word love has been expressed enough. For me, I want to continue to share that and also just continue to support because I know when we, our love on each other, like we bring the best out of each other. And so that's what I want to continue to stand on.
3: Yeah, lead with love.
4: It's the definition of love, though, is everything we agree with. And the definition of hate is something that you disagree with us on.
3: Yes, that's correct.
4: That doesn't make any sense, of course.
3: No, loving would be telling someone the truth.
4: Right, exactly.
3: And protecting women.
4: At the same time.
3: In their space.
4: Wouldn't that be loving?
3: I would think
4: Trying to protect women?
3: Than having everyone else play pretend to someone's delusion?
4: It's just...
3: Yes. Yes, of course.
4: Nonsense.
3: Other things going on. Hunter Biden does not feel bad for the Dem establishment. And what's your story all coming up?

0: Peek-a-boo. Peek-a-boo. Smile.
1: Smile, buddy.
0: Come on, smile. Oh, honey, he's still not smiling.
1: Maybe he's not a smiler.
0: Yeah, maybe he's just not a happy baby.
1: Maybe he's just being a boy. You know how boys are.
0: Or maybe he's teething. Oh, poor baby. I think his gums hurt.
1: Maybe he's just tired.
0: Or maybe his tummy hurts. He didn't eat that much.
1: Maybe he's not ticklish.
0: You think maybe he's scared of the dog?
1: Maybe he'll outgrow it. Maybe it's a phase. Maybe he just doesn't like smiling.
0: Maybe he has autism, and we can definitely do something to help.
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0: The Markley, Van Camp, and Robin Show. People talk about the weight loss injections because they get results. You know the story. Some people don't want to deal with the injections. They just don't like needles. And then there are other people that see some of the side effects. They read about it. They've heard about it maybe from friends or different celebrities. And like, golly, I don't want that to happen to me somewhere in public. Goodness gracious. Boy, if there was just something I could take that would give me the results without the other stuff, that would be great. And that thing is called Lean.
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1: This is absolutely insane. So you got the trial of Lindsey Clancy going on. This is a woman who was in a state of psychosis or something. She snapped and murdered her three young kids.
0: Yeah.
1: Strangled them. And there are women who are coming out in support of her because they're saying that, oh, she was failed by the system and, oh, that could have been anybody that did that. And, well, Channel 5 Boston talked to some of these ladies outside the courtroom today.
3: It could be one of my best friends, and it could be me. So just here to support.
4: We are hearing her. We see that she tried everything.
5: We feel like the system failed her. She was begging for help, but no one was there.
0: Oh, my gosh. Okay. Well, on a lighter note, here's Nimrod.
6: When the going gets tough.
7: Damn it, this is too hard.
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7: I love the poorly educated.
0: All right. Nimrod's the News. Well, we go to a flight from London, where this woman is writing, and this was in the Metro UK. People have lied to you for years. The Mile High Club is not what it seems. It's awkward and disgusting. Her and her husband, they were on away for an anniversary trip on the way back, and they're like, hey, this could be kind of fun. She details it, the nastiness of this bathroom.

0: foiling a terror plot in New York. I'm Carmen Roberts, Fox News. The FBI arrests a New York woman on charges of planning to bomb the state capitol in Albany in an ISIS-inspired attack.
1: U.S. Attorney John Sarcone said Bowie is charged with providing material support to ISIS.
2: This defendant was radicalized online and spread messages of hate and violence.
1: FBI special agent in charge in Albany, Craig Tremoroli, quoted Bowie's intent to take down the building
3: and kill the senators while they are meeting.
1: New York Governor Kathy Hochul posted her gratitude on X for the arrest and said at this time there is no other immediate threat in Albany. Gernal Scott, Fox News.
0: Fox News has learned that federal agents seized electronic devices from former California Congressman Eric Swalwell at a San Francisco airport and searched his Washington, D.C. home.
4: Sources tell Fox this is part of the ongoing federal probe, possibly in relation to sexual misconduct allegations. Swalwell was cooperative during the airport encounter on Saturday and was not detained or arrested. The FBI is not commenting on this matter. Swalwell faces multiple allegations of sexual assault from several women.
0: Fox's Matt Fenn reporting Swalwell denies the allegations. Secretary of the Treasury Scott Bessent is trying to calm the public and the markets as the national debt hits a record $40 trillion.
5: We're going to have to grow our way out of this.
0: And that tariff income will help.
5: With the Section 301 tariffs, I am confident that we will be back to the same level, if not higher, of tariff income for last year.
0: That didn't stop the sell-off on Wall Street, though. The Dow lost 704 points, or more than 1%. The Nasdaq slid 264 points. 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
0: CENTCOM says the USS George Washington is now operating in the Middle East, relieving the long-deployed USS Abraham Lincoln, which supported the Iran War for more than 200 days. Lincoln is headed back to San Diego. We're learning more about the busted cocaine ring involving several students at Penn State University.
9: Prosecutors say that they used Venmo, Snapchat, and also a Cash App in order to do these drug deals. You know, they may be frat boys, but the prosecutors say they ran a large-scale drug trafficking operation all on the campus of Penn State University, and the investigation is now widening. So far, authorities have charged 13 current and former students and a student's father with being part of this scheme.
0: That is Fox's Eric Sean reporting. The state attorney general's office alleges the group made routine cocaine deliveries throughout Philadelphia and New York. Prince Harry and Meghan Markle are moving from California back to the UK. That news coming as a surprise to even King Charles. Fox's Greg Palcott has more from London.
10: They will shortly be back. Prince Harry, wife Meghan Markle, and children Prince Archie 7, Princess Lilibet 5, they're returning to the UK in the coming weeks to set up house outside of London. But last month's meeting between Harry and his family and King Charles and Queen Camilla was a warm one and perhaps a warm-up to this announcement. Still, Princes Harry and William are not talking with each other, and no word on whether security has been worked out for the Sussexes. The lack of protection for the family has been a big complaint of Harry. Sources say it was clear Harry was not happy in California, wanted his kids raised in the UK, and wanted to be near his father, King Charles, who is being treated for cancer.
0: And again, a sell-off on Wall Street. The Dow plunged 704 points. I'm Carmen Roberts, and this is Fox News.
11: Nothing but sunshine for the rest of this afternoon. Temperatures very nice for this time of the year as well. Look for daytime highs today up to around 82. Mostly clear and pleasant overnight tonight. Lows drop down to 62. A lot of sunshine to start the day on Friday. We will pick up a chance for a few showers and storms later on in the afternoon heading into the evening. Daytime highs around 83. Mostly sunny 82 on Saturday. I'm meteorologist JC Foltz.
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13: Hey, everybody. Welcome back inside the newsroom. 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A beautiful day on the heels of another downpour last night. Hopefully we're done with that rain for a few days. Looks nice for Friday night when our high school football teams kick off the 2026 season. More on that later in our show. I'm Jim Rosso, Vice President of News, here since 1993. Jeff D'Alessio, our editor, arrived in 1994. And Ed Bond, of course, our producer, arrived by covered wagon to DWS. We're here for the next hour on DWS Champaign, WSOY and Decatur, streaming worldwide. A podcast of this show and everyone we've done since starting January 5th is available at our website, lots of other places as well. Jeff D'Alessio, as usual, start off with some good news,
14: so
13: please.
14: So Joey Wright just popped his head in my office to let us know about the two special guests they'll have on Sports Talk right after us. Mike Allen, who is Aiden Loffrey's coach at GCMS, and Ryan Jefferson, who is Caden Fagan's coach at Ala.
13: Excellent. Two Illini players, Aiden Loffrey, a captain this year, as announced earlier this week. I think we're taking his picture today. Great stuff. Go to our website for lots of stories on both. All right, let's get rolling because we're loaded. 407 News Gazette Radio, powered by GTPS. Today's front page newsmaker, he'll be on, well, tomorrow's front page. That's because today the University of Illinois announced some new traffic patterns for home football games, which for anyone paying attention the last 3 or 4 years have become kind of crowded. From the University of Illinois Police Department, a warm News Gazette Radio welcome to the pride of Peoria, Captain Joe McCullough.
15: Thanks for having me.
13: Thanks, Joe.
14: Hey, Joe. So why don't we start with just some of the takeaways that fans should know, I guess, about both the traffic patterns and parking as well.
15: Sure. Well, I mean, we've been working on this for a few years because we've been increasing our fan, the amount of fans showing up every game. It's a great problem to have, by the way. We do like planning for this. These are good challenges, good opportunities for us to do. But this isn't something that's done overnight. So we a couple of years ago, if fans notice over the years, you can't drive your car close to the stadium, and that's the first thing we took away vehicle traffic from perimeter streets there. We've been slowly moving that out because the changes that we're bringing cannot be done overnight. These are incremental changes, but this is the year where this is just the end of it. The Band-Aid comes off. We need to finalize this plan. So this is something that we've been working on internally at the police department as well with our partners at the Division of Athletics. We sat down, ran some test patterns last year with some of these traffic patterns, and then earnestly started meeting the week after Thanksgiving to start for this very this upcoming game. So we know there's going to be some growing pains the first few games. It's a complete culture change for traffic. You know, after 20, 25 years, no major changes. It's a pretty big one. So all we're asking the fans to do is review, one, if I already have a pass, how do I get to that lot? All these lots, all the methods to get there, the single method to get to your lot is on the game day guide on the Fighting Illini website.
14: Okay.
15: And for those that are purchasing game day can see those lots as well and go, I want to go to this lot. And we know when those are filling up, we have alternate plans to get people to the next lot that's not full yet. We know that's going to happen. We just, we need to get through those first few games where everybody just realizes, I need to plan this. I need to know where I'm going, because just because you've taken one route to a lot before, that may not exist, and it may be completely different, and it may be the most direct that you're going to be on this year. It may not be. If you're in the wrong route, we call that off-pattern traffic. There's actually a route that will exit. You'll be back onto Neal Street, Windsor, Lincoln, one of the perimeters. You have to go find the right one.
14: Okay.
15: So we anticipate that's going to cause a little bit of headache the first few games. We know by the midseason we'll be in midseason form. It should be some good welcome changes. You won't be sitting as long on the streets. We're working with our ticket takers and lock scanners to get it faster there as well, and some of those choke points alleviated. And we know as police officers and the public safety and the first responders, those of us working out there, we're the first impressions. And so you may have the best game on the field, but we definitely want people to be planned and happy coming in mm-hmm. to the stadium. And we take that very seriously. But a lot of that is due to the amount of pedestrian traffic, the amount of crowds that are out, the last few years. It's great to see. It's sure. unbelievable. So we take it very seriously on how to make sure that the fans are safe. They can walk across streets, not having to worry about traffic two ways, one way or any way sometimes, but able to get people to where they need to go.
14: Got it. How big a team do you have working on game days?
15: We have 10 different public safety police agencies that help us.
14: Wow.
15: We can't do this by ourselves.
14: Okay.
15: But we have over 100 police officers, and we have fire companies, and we have EMS, engine companies, We have EMS. So it is a big undertaking each game that we can't do alone. As UIPD, we cannot. We have great partnerships with our local agencies and area agencies to come and assist us.
14: Are you like the quarterback or the coach? What's your role on game day?
15: So game day, this is I spend all summer planning. I'll be what's called incident commander for the game. We'll be up on the in the stadium, putting together the plans, also just instituting the plans and adapting and responding to anything that are that we have issues with. And we like to have smooth games.
13: Talking game day security with Joe McCullough. Ed, you have a question.
16: I have a question. I heard recently that State Farm Center is going to all tap entry now instead of QR code. Will the tap entry be for parking and admission to Keith Memorial Stadium? That's a big change.
15: Yeah, that's going to be a more question for our lot takers. I'm not aware of any of the changes out in the lots for this year, because we do have, the biggest change we have for the lots. The lots are still numbered the same, but what helps our officers in traffic, they're color-coded now. So rather than somebody pulling up and saying, we're trying mm-hmm. to read, is it lot 31, 32, 30, whatever. Now we're going to see pink, green, blue, and we can direct that traffic a lot faster than a 15-second conversation. So that's a big change for making the flow more efficient.
14: Curious, and I'm not sure anyone knows these stats, but are there a lot more rideshare people arriving that way by to a game so they can
15: We encourage rideshare. Yeah. The drop-offs for those, rideshare will get you all the way to State Farm Center, east side, west side. The one we really like to push is MTD has the transport route that picks up out of the pattern. So you get picked up in places in Urbana. You can look at their website to see where those are. And just for a very small amount of money for round trip, a dollar. Is it a dollar, Ed? I can't remember.
16: It's a dollar each way, I believe.
15: Yeah. You can get we drop off at 4th and Kirby is where we have them dropping, picked up there. And then once you get on the bus, you get out of the traffic pattern. You get to your car, and you're miles ahead of everybody else. And it's convenient. It's quick. It's economical. And it's right there at the southeast entrance to the stadium.
14: How has security at college football games kind of evolved since you first got started, be it technology or just kind of anyway?
15: Technology is a big issue for us that we want to make sure we stay on top of. I mean, that's some of the methods we've instituted, and we talked about this a couple of years ago, were the problems with drones. And it might not be somebody that's nefarious. It could be somebody that's clueless or reckless. And
14: right.
15: There were some instances. I think Kentucky, a university in Kentucky had a drone crash into the crowd at one point at a game. There were some stoppages of plays in the NFL the last couple of years that made headlines. So we don't shy away from the fact that we put in some technology to be able to detect when there is a craft or a drone within the area of the stadium. We work with our counterparts at the FAA to do some enforcement because there is a, let's call it TFR, a temporary flight restriction on game day. And, I mean, the game at Gies Memorial Stadium, that's the biggest event in Illinois that day. It's the biggest sporting event.
17: Yeah.
15: So we take it very seriously. And so we have put that technology into place. We're working on some other plans to add some stuff this year as well. We'll talk about later in the season. But, no, we take it very seriously. We added metal detectors last year. That was a big change for the, we encourage fans to get there just to understand that things are going to get intercepted, that you're going to slow up a little bit when you're bringing the metal seats, sunglasses, little things like that. But we were very pleased at how efficient the flow was for the system we're using. It's actually really helped us on game day because the system's actually showing us flow of traffic, and we can start to sense and see when a gate's getting backed up or an entrance is getting backed up, and we can push additional personnel over there before it gets overrun. And so that helps us get fans in quicker. So what we're planning for maybe a little bit slower egress into the stadium last year actually improved. So, and it makes the game day safer when we have that type of detection in place. Hmm. So we like pairing technology with our methods and just to make the day safer and more efficient for the fans. They just come and enjoy a great product on the field.
17: Okay, a couple last ones for me. Besides don't fly your drone over the stadium, what are some of the other don'ts people should know?
15: Don't arrive late. Okay. I would say just come enjoy. It's a great atmosphere. You can drive around during the game. We have a lot of people that, you know, don't have tickets or couldn't find tickets, but they still come and they're in the lots. We have our officers that are out there and on patrol as well during the game. But arrive early. Don't not have a plan, if that makes sense, if I can say that.
17: Mm-hmm.
15: But just come and enjoy the evening. We have an evening game to start out with, a couple afternoon games after that. Come hydrated as well. That's the one thing that we experienced the last couple of years with some of these warm games at the beginning. Last year was the games of extreme. We had the hot temperatures,
17: right.
15: And then we ended with the blizzard.
17: Yeah. Right.
15: And so those first couple of games, we had a good number of medical issues, mostly due to dehydration. So we just encourage fans to be hydrated coming in, and especially sitting in those afternoon sun.
17: Is there still a banned list, and what does one have to do to make the banned list?
15: As far as
17: B-A-N-N-E-D,
13: not the marching band.
15: Behave yourself, I guess.
17: Okay.
15: That's
17: no
15: the
17: fights.
15: Easiest way to keep continuing to watch the game. And you know, we have a compared to some of my colleagues at other stadiums. I'm not going to mention any names. But we have a great fan base, and we like when we look at our numbers after the year of issues our police officers had to deal with. We're very blessed here. We have a good fan base. We have it's a good family atmosphere, and I look at some of our counterparts and some of the numbers they're getting. It's not what we have.
17: And we're talking Iowa, right?
15: I'm not going to say.
13: We started doing this. In fact, a couple of years ago, Joe, we had our crime and courts guys say how many got arrested, and every week it was like two or three, maybe. And at these bigger venues, the list for 40 people were arrested every game. So
15: we're very blessed.
17: Okay, last one. Did you play football?
15: No.
17: You didn't? Okay.
15: No,
17: okay.
15: No. I don't know if my mom's listening or not, but she would say that's because of her.
13: That's great. Joe McCullough, thank you so much. You'll be back on September 1st with Mike Hale and Brian Barnhart as we get closer to game day to go over some tweaks and such.
15: And I'm sure we'll have some questions between now and then with putting this traffic plan out. It went out this afternoon at 1:00 officially on a press release, and all the maps are available.
13: All right, Joe. Hey, what newspaper did you read growing up? Peoria Christian, I'm guessing. Journal Star?
15: Journal Star was in,
13: okay.
15: And then a very small town Chillicothe Bulletin.
13: Really?
15: That was the one print a week, I think it was.
13: That's great.
15: Yeah.
13: Good stuff. Joe McCullough from the U of I PD, thank you very much for coming in, and we will catch up with you later.
15: Appreciate it.
13: Joe or some of his staff going to be part of our new pregame show, our expanded pregame coverage, 3 hours before every game, with the traffic reports and such, all sorts of good stuff. Joe, thank you for your help on that.
15: Thank you.
13: All right, 419 News Gazette Radio, powered by GTPS. Today's headline maker has his game face on 2 weeks before the gates open. Happy to have the U of I's general manager for concessions and catering, the man with the keys to the kitchen, join us, Tyler Hopple. How are you, Tyler?
18: I'm good. How about yourself?
17: Good. Hey, Tyler, this is Jeff. Thanks for coming on for a few. So I figured we'd start. UIPD's plan came out today. Yours came out yesterday as far as concessions go. Let's start by hitting some of the highlights of what's new as far as food and drink this fall at the stadium. How about we start with food trucks?
18: Yeah, absolutely. We do have a couple new food trucks coming in. We have Burrito King coming inside the stadium for the first time, and then JD Smoke Shack and Country Bake Shop is actually transitioning out from Grange Grove into the east side along the walkway there. So we're going to be having them join us, and we also have some returning, you know, popular options, Juanitos, Sammy Smoothies, the list goes on.
17: Okay.
18: The food trucks have been great for us.
17: You also have a few new vendors. Who are they?
18: Yeah, Jersey Mike's. They started with us last year in basketball, and they're making the jump over to football. We had them in some market spaces last year, but they're going to be having their own bay over on the west side. Crumble is a big one. Crumble's coming in. And then Chick-fil-A is actually moving from the Horseshoe over to 101 on the east side.
17: Making us hungry.
18: And then we're bringing back Dippin' Dots.
17: Okay. Yeah. Okay. So, okay. I circled this one in highlighter. Tell us more about the Black Eye Pretzel. How big of a pretzel are we talking?
18: So it is the same size as our traditional pretzel.
17: Okay.
18: You know, we've been working on this thing for about probably 7 or 8 months now. So it's been in the works for a while. We have a couple iterations of it. But it'll be about 7 ounces. It'll be about the same size as our traditional pretzel. But it is truly a block eye. You know, we went back and forth with production, and we've gotten some samples here, and they're moving on to production now. So we're hoping to have that mid-September and roll it out before Big Ten play kicks off.
17: What's the, when you're talking about the all that goes into it, like who's doing that? You have a team of chefs, or who's making the pretzel and taste testing it?
18: Well, the taste testing is myself.
17: Okay.
18: But, no, definitely the management team and I work hand in hand, culinary and our concessions manager, Andrew, and our executive chef, Dakota, all together. And then we work with J&J Snack Foods, who is the provider of our pretzels. So they've worked with a few different universities. You know, Notre Dame does their Irish,
17: the little leprechaun, the little annoying thing.
18: Pretzel.
17: Okay, yeah.
18: Yeah, so, but we wanted something that was, unmistakably Illinois, and I think, you know, Block Eye was what we all kind of settled on. So, I'm very, very happy to get it, landed. It's, like I said, it's been a lot of work.
17: Who, where'd that idea originate to come up with a Block Eye pretzel?
18: You know, it's just, I've seen, you know, my time, you know, other stadiums and different, we talk wow items and things that we want. We want guests to, you know, and we want to enhance the experience for guests and have them take photos of food. And, like, you know, we don't want it just to be a traditional concession, right? We want them to walk away with something to talk about. And so as we talk through what some of these items could be, you know, getting a custom pretzel was one that was suggested. And we kind of all agreed that would be a great way. It's a very popular item for us. These do well. The plan is to basically have them be the pretzel for the university across all sporting events.
17: Okay. What is the process for adding vendors to the stadium lineup? Is Crumble Cookie coming to you, or are you going to them, and how do you decide whether it's a good fit?
18: It happens both ways. You know, we definitely have businesses reach out, you know, if they want a little bit of exposure inside the stadium, but we also, you know, we're proactively reaching out to them to see, you know, if we have a certain need in a category that maybe we can't facilitate ourselves or feel like, you know, an outside vendor may be able to do it better for us, we can reach out and have those conversations. So in this case, Crumble reached out to us. You know, they have some presence in other collegiate stadiums now and has seen some success there. And so the local branch reached out to us to see if we could incorporate them. And I think it's a great fit.
17: But it will be popular, I imagine. Yes. Do you survey fans and ask what they want as part of this process, or is that something that doesn't happen?
18: Yeah. Okay. Absolutely. No, we do fan surveys at the end of every game, and feedback is, you know, incredibly important to us. There was a lot of survey responses, and I can promise you, I go through each and every one of them after a game, and try not to beat ourselves up too much. You know, we're always trying to take fan feedback and find ways that we can improve. And we also monitor our emails. Every email that is F&B related gets sent directly to me or the department manager for us. And we have conversations with those fans. And you know, as a matter of fact, we had a fan after our concessions release went out, reached out about, you know, vegan options, you know, and that's something that we're looking now to find ways to incorporate. Is that's not something that we have traditionally done in the past, and I think it's important that we make sure that we are as inclusive as possible with what we offer for everyone to have a good game day. And so, you know, now we're looking at how can we incorporate that at least, you know, to start as we roll into football season.
17: Sure. Okay, last one. How have adult beverage offerings evolved in a relatively short period of time? It wasn't that long ago the only way to get alcohol into the stadium was to hide it in your pocket.
18: We've certainly come a long way from that. you know, it's definitely evolved based on what the expectation is from fans. And obviously the operating model for the stadium has changed quite a bit over the last few years too. When we first introduced it, it was a lot of packaged products. We did beer and the ready to drink cans. The canned cocktails have had a huge surge in popularity as of late. And we've expanded that selection and essentially, or really just the service points year after year to try and make sure that we could, you know, service the demand that we've seen for that. And this year, the next step is we want to try doing full service bars, one on each side of the stadium, where you can actually do made to order drinks, and we'll have some game day themed cocktails, some orange and blue cocktails that we're going to add in there as well. And then just, you know, I guess the biggest thing I want to stress though is, you know, we don't want to just sell, like, the goal isn't to sell more alcohol. Just following Joe, right? We want to do it in a controlled and professional, you know, manner that you come to expect at college football game or a pro football game. And, you know, we stress, you know, the service locations and our staff training and ID verification. And sometimes we get a little bit of flack for our processes. Like, you know, I can tell you that, but, we know at the end of the day that we're doing everything we can to promote responsible consumption.
13: Excellent stuff. Tyler, I appreciate you joining News Gazette Radio 2 weeks from tonight. How about that? Things get rolling.
18: Yeah.
13: We'll see you then.
17: Thanks, Tyler.
18: Thank you.
13: Great, game day information from Tyler and Joe. We got more on the way. News Gazette Radio, powered by GTPS.
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13: 4:30 News Gazette Radio, powered by GTPS. I'm Jim Rosso, Jeff D'Alessio, Ed Bond here till 5 o'clock. We'll turn it over to Joey Wright and those cool guests we mentioned earlier. We're counting down to Illinois football, of course, playing some famous radio clips. And our next guest, well, we came up with one. Remember this one?
4: First and 10 at their own 49. They little trap play through the middle. Here goes Howard Griffith. He outruns the defense. He's going to go all the way for the score. Touchdown for Illinois. Howard Griffith, the lone running back. They pitch it back. Howard swings to the left. Look out. The backs are split. They give it back. Here comes Howard Griffith to the right side. Touchdown, Illinois. And Howard Griffith has just tied Red Grange with 5 touchdowns in the ball game. Kenny, they have it at the 3. Here's Howard. He can get it here. Touchdown, Illinois. And Howard Griffith has got 8 touchdowns today.
13: 8 touchdowns. And the beatdown of SIU here to help us walk memory lane on that one is Kent Brown. We'll get to talking Atwood soon.
24: Okay.
13: But I need to talk that game and what attracted that to you.
24: Well, I was very early, very young in my career. It's like my second year as a full-time assistant SID, and one of my jobs in the press box was always to kind of keep notes and records and stuff as going along, right? And so Howard starts scoring the touchdowns, and of course the record always here, the hallowed record, was Red Grange's 5 touchdowns against Michigan in 1924, and so that was always the high bar, right? So Howard gets to 4, and we're like, oh, yeah, one more, and we got the 5. And we got the 5, and so now what's the Big Ten record? I think the Big Ten record was 5 at that time. And so he breaks that, and so we're all excited about 6, and then he gets 7. Like, well, what's the NCAA record? And so we're doing all kinds of searching, and this is before the Internet. This is all printed media guides and record books, which we always carried back and forth from our office over to the press box. And we're, you know, scrambling around, and running back, I think from Ole Miss, had scored 7 touchdowns, you know, back in the 50s or something. And then Howard got that 8th touchdown. Then we found out it was also the record for points in a game, which beat Jim Brown's record, which, you know, anytime you do anything better than Jim Brown, that's a pretty good thing. And then just the excitement about having an NCAA record, 2 records like that. And then the follow up, for me is, Mike Pearson was the SID, and he said, he just told, you know, just concentrate on Howard. Mm. And so all of a sudden Howard was being asked for sports radio interviews and national interviews all over the country. And so I was the one kind of helping coordinate that, finding some things. Andy Dixon was our equipment manager. I said, Andy, we need some things for the College Football Hall of Fame. So we got his shoes and a couple of things that we sent to the College Football Hall of Fame, which I saw. I went down. I visited the Hall of Fame a couple of years ago, and the archivist there took me back, and we found
13: still has it.
24: Yeah, they still have it. So that was kind of fun. And but anyway, that was just early in my career. I just like, this can't be any better than what I was doing. My gosh, this is so much fun to be part of a national story.
17: Were you in communication with the coaching staff? Did they like know, hey, one, better get one more touchdown, they'll be national record?
24: I don't think so. You know, this was everybody knew what was going on.
17: Okay.
24: Everybody knew, but I don't know anybody knew what the record was. I'm sure somebody must have shared that. I mean, it was a long time ago, Jeff. I can't remember. We had somebody on the sideline from our stat crew that we could share information with and get info if we need to in those things. I don't remember if we did that or not, but, you know, the game, it was kind of interesting because you remember the guy, the linebacker from SIU stole the ball out of Howard's hands and ran it in for a touchdown and went up like 21-7 or 21-0. And all of a sudden Howard was mad, right? And then he just took it out on the Salukis the rest of the way. And the game was never really put away until the fourth quarter, just because something crazy could happen.
17: So it wasn't running it up. It was actually,
24: it was really not that day. It was 56, I think 56-28 mm-hmm. was the final score. And,
17: wow.
24: And so there was still a little in doubt in late in the game where he had to stay in. And those last touchdowns were kind of necessary to put the game away.
13: Happy to be joined by Kent Brown, a longtime sports information director, 87 grad, also now a historian with the athletic department.
24: That's what they do with old retired SIDs. They stick us in the back pasture and they call us historians. And then when there's a project, they pull me out to the front and they give me something to do for a while. And then when that's done, they push me back out in the pasture again.
13: That's so great. Speaking of pastures.
24: Yeah. <Let's go. laughs> There's a lot of them.
13: Let's go to, it's a big weekend in Atwood. You are Mr. Atwood Hammond, and one of the folks involved in kind of creating this very cool park, Raja Memorial Park, which tomorrow night has a pretty big celebration.
24: So it's been exciting. So I'm a 1981 graduate of Atwood Hammond High School, a Raja for life. Mm-hmm. I grew up in Hammond on a farm right outside metropolitan Hammond, which when I was growing up, it was 500, and I think it's still five, maybe it's 525, I think, the sign going by there now. Several years ago, in the early 2010s, Atwood Hammond High School joined with Arthur Lovington and became Arthur Lovington Atwood Hammond. And a couple years after that, the high school was demolished, and so it's no longer there. And so, you know, as a graduate, you know, you always kind of lament when something of your childhood mm-hmm. goes away. It's real quick story. In 2018, one of my classmates, her name's Vanessa Curry, who's a journalist and writer herself, called me up one day and said, "Hey, do you know who Tug Wilson is?" And I did. I knew that Tug Wilson was an Atwood native, and I knew that he had gone on to become the second commissioner of the Big Ten Conference, but he played basketball. He's a basketball captain here at Illinois, was on the track team, went to the Olympics as a javelin thrower and discus thrower in 1920, was the AD at Northwestern for 20 years and then became the commissioner and then also was the president of the U.S. Olympic Committee. So he was a pretty big deal. And so, Van goes, "Why didn't we ever know about this guy when we were in school?" And I was like, "That's a great question." She goes, "I want to put up a state historical marker for Tug Wilson." So she had done all the research and we knew what we had to do. So I got kind of a part of that project to get that done. The Big Ten was very supportive in terms of paying for the project. That's kind of my biggest deal was reaching out to find out how we could pay for it. And the Big Ten stepped up. So anyway, we had this little, park there and it was kind of by itself. And, then the next thing was the, James Reeder American Legion post there in Atwood, was looking for a space to memorialize the fallen veterans from Atwood. And so they put up a display, a memorial stone to those folks mm-hmm. who from Atwood who had given their life. And we did a brick paving project to raise some money for this. I mean, there are literally hundreds of alumni who bought bricks, to help with some of the other expenses for this little park. And so, Vanessa, about, last year came up with an idea to finish this off. There was space. She goes, "I really want to put up a gazebo, in that space." And we have a small committee. Some of the committee wanted it to be a pavilion. She wanted it to be a gazebo. And so there was a hybrid, combo that we all came to agreement to and called it a gazillion. So that's how we got to gazillion. And, this spring, we had some really incredible sponsors that have businesses in the Atwood area step forward to help fund this, and we were able to get it constructed and in place in the last couple of weeks. And so tomorrow night at 5:00 in Atwood, we're going to have a dedication of the Raja Memorial Park Gazillion. Of course, Raja, it's a very rare nickname. We were always very proud of that. There was only two in the entire country, one in the state of Illinois. It was an old coach named Clarence Rogers, and the News Gazette sports editor, I wish I remember his name, back in the 30s, started calling the Atwood Rajas off of Rogers, a playoff of Rogers' last name, and that stuck. And so there was a high school out in California also named the Rajahs. But so when Atwood Hammond was discontinued, the nickname kind of died here in the state of Illinois. We were the last one to have that. So Rajah Memorial Park dedication tomorrow night. And then this is a weekend with the Apple Dumpling Festival in Atwood. So I can attest to how delicious the – I was told today there's 8 different ice cream combinations that you could include with your apple dumpling. It is well worth it. It is incredible because they're hot, they're warmed up, and then you put a little ice cream on there. It is incredible. And they have food vendors. There's a car show. There's all kinds of different things that are going on with the festival. But my biggest part of it is really the
13: that's great
24: the Rajah Memorial Park dedication
13: tomorrow night, 5 p.m. Show up and stay. Junior, you got one more.
17: No, I was going to ask about the festival and kind of what makes it unique, but you just handled that. I was also going to ask, was there any thought given to Pavibo, or was it Gazillion?
24: I thought Gazillion just came out a lot better, and it's with one L. You know, we had to talk about it. Vanessa and I talked about how do we spell this, because you think there really should be two L's, but Pavilion only has one, so we decided we're going to go one L,
17: safe,
24: Gazillion, and make it a unique name of that thing. And so it's kind of fun. It's in a little area called the Pea Patch. And, those of us who grew up in that area, the Pea Patch was a kind of a parking lot during football games, also during baseball games. It was also of course, high school practice fields were never always the immaculate. It was kind of wherever they could find space. I think that was where the JV probably practiced, because it probably was all kind of messed up. The baseball field is still, there's still backstop, for that, on down there. So, it brings back a lot of great memories. In fact, my high school, 45th reunion is going to be Saturday night. And so we're going to get together and probably talk some stories, because there was some good, the 1980 1A class state champions were the Atwood Hammond Rajahs. I don't know if you knew that or not.
17: Mm-hmm.
24: And the basketball team that year was the we went 25-4 and went to the Sweet 16, lost by 1 point before coming to the Assembly Hall. Lost to Payne, and not that I'm still bitter, 46-45. But so we're going to get together and probably tell some stories again.
13: It's a good thing we're catching you now and not like on Monday.
24: Yeah.
13: It sounds like you might be tuckered out by then.
24: We'll have a lot of good stuff. It's a great group, and there's several of us, and we still stay in contact. Like a lot of small towns, you know.
13: Very cool how everybody rallied and raised enough money and checked in.
24: Yeah. That's what, the fun thing about a small town, right, is the community effort.
13: Right.
24: And I went and talked to 7 different possible sponsors. And that was my list. That's really about all I had. And every one of them originally, just right off the, yes, we want to be involved. We want to be involved. This is something we want to be involved with. And you find that in these little small towns, you know, the small town pride. It is really, it's true. And, it's hard to get that in maybe bigger areas, but those small towns, everybody's in it together, and they know that you kind of, have to have everybody step up to do those things.
13: You pick up today's print edition, you'll see a full page of ads from Oakwood, because the small community got behind its football program and said, yeah, we'll support them. That's what's happening in Atwood. So great to see. Ken, we got about a minute left here. You just did all the groundwork on celebrating the stadium, Geese Memorial Stadium in Huff Hall. What's the next big anniversary on campus? Is there one?
24: I don't know. We'll have to figure out. You know, we took a time capsule out of Huff Gym last year, and we're going to put one back in here at the end of September.
13: Okay.
24: And so I'll get some word over, so maybe get a photographer over to take it back. So that's kind of fun. We've been working with the Applied Health Sciences Department, since it's housed in their building at Huff Gym or Huff Hall, and what we want to put in there. So I have a letter from Shad Khan, because of the Khan annex is on that building. So he wrote a personalized letter. Josh wrote a letter. We got a note from the chancellor, the dean, all kind of in. Some things like that are kind of fun. And who knows? I will not be there in 100 years to open up, or whenever they open it up. I mean, shoot, who knows? Buildings only last, so long. I don't know if Huff will be around for 100 years or not, but whenever they take that building down, they'll find a time capsule from that 2026.
17: I got an idea. Put that's the special section in.
24: It is. Trust me. Okay. I do. That was like the first thing that we set aside that day.
17: Well,
24: because we found a News Gazette from June 7th. 1924.
17: What kind of condition was it?
24: It was unbelievable.
17: Really?
24: Yeah, when we took stuff out of that, the 1924, time capsule, everything was in pristine condition.
17: Wow.
24: There was a News Gazette, a Daily Illini, a Chicago Tribune, and a Chicago Daily News all in there. There was a, with our weather this year, I know you'll find this amazing, there was a tornado went through Bement and Piatt County that was reported in the News Gazette that next day about that. And there was a huge murder trial going on in Chicago and stuff. And I mean, it was the reading that and is fun to go back and look at that stuff. But the paper was in pristine condition.
17: Good to
24: incredible
17: know.
24: Condition.
13: Camp Brown, thanks. Have fun in that all weekend.
24: It should be. Thanks, should Ken. Be. Hope people join us.
13: News Gazette Radio powered by GTPS. Another break.
5: Ladies and gentlemen, buckle up for another, yeah, that's a pepper thing. First up is Brian. 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
13: 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Okay, 3 years ago, we kicked off a feature that has resonated with our readers. Bartender of the Week. All right, you'll find it each Friday in Top of the Morning. To celebrate this wonderful anniversary, we're catching up with the very first recipient of the prestigious award. The one and only Tom Paul from Tumble Inn Tavern in Champaign. Tom, I know it's golf league. I know it's golf league night in Savoy, so thank you for joining us.
31: Yes. I'm live from the U of I golf course.
17: Hey, Thomas, Jeff, thanks for coming on for a few minutes. So where,
0: no problem.
17: Where's that rank among your like career highlights? Being the bartender the week.
0: I think I got it because I was the oldest.
17: tell us a little bit about your background. How long have you worked there, and how did you come to be employed there? Did you apply? Did you know someone?
0: No. Well, it's a good story. I'm from Champaign.
17: Yep.
0: And I was going through a divorce. I was working at Golf Discount, and I was pretty kind of lost. And my good friend, Toby Hurgis, came in to tumble in. The guy that was working before me, Mark Sullivan, was leaving. And Toby wanted me to come work at the tumble in. I said, Toby, I've never done this before. He goes, well, that's great because, you know, you it'll be fresh, blah, blah, blah. So I started working on the weekends. And next thing I know, 34 years later, I'm still here.
17: Wow, that's great. For those who haven't had the pleasure, how would you describe the vibe at the Tumble Inn?
0: I think the Tumble Inn is a lot like your basement. You know, ball game, got a jukebox in the corner, you know, you're playing a game, and it's very comfortable.
17: Do you have a lot of regulars that come night after night or times a week?
0: Oh, yeah. Oh, yes. We got people, you know, daytime regulars and nighttime regulars, you know, so there's different waves of people. That's what's great about the Tumble Inn. It's got a morning vibe, you know, an afternoon vibe, and then obviously an evening vibe. So it's pretty good.
13: Talking to our very first bartender of the week, Tom Paul. You can find him Tuesday through Saturday nights at the Tumble Inn.
17: Have you developed any specialty drinks in your bartending arsenal since starting there?
0: You know, they have a list of all these various shots that were made. I wasn't in on it, but I've learned how to do some. And I guess our most popular one is the Tumble Inn Punch. It's a shot that we make or drink, and it's pretty popular. It tastes like a wine punch with a little kick in it.
17: Hmm. What's the kick? What's in it? What's the liquor in it?
0: Vodka.
17: Okay. Okay. Good. Might have to get one of those on the way home tonight.
0: Absolutely.
17: We had Tobin on a few months or weeks ago. These days are all running together. He was talking about some of the celebrities, which is always a good one with Tumble Inn. Who's the most famous person you've personally served in adult beverage to? And what was their order, if you remember?
0: Wow. I mean, there's been so many. I mean, Hulk Hogan, Kevin Harvick, you know, Coach Self used to come in there on a regular basis. He loved the Tumble Inn. Coach Ron Turner.
17: Oh, nice.
0: There's a lot. Carlton Fisk.
17: Ooh, yeah.
0: So there's been a lot of really great guys come in.
17: What did Hulk Hogan order? I'm just curious. Do you remember?
0: That's funny. Hulk Hogan came in because they were serving a beer that they were making is all-American beer.
17: Yep.
0: And we didn't happen to have any, so I said, well, what would you like instead? He said, how about Patron on the Rock?
17: Nice. I thought you were telling me...
0: Patron, yeah.
17: I thought you were telling me he put you in a body slam or something after not having his beer there. How about, last one for me. What's the loudest you've ever heard it?

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1: Thanks, Tom.
2: Thank you.
1: He's off the tee box, number one. Catching him on the course. Nothing better than playing a golf league, Junior. Apparently not for you.
3: Yeah, almost as good as playing that bowling league I played in for 36 weeks. That was Ed's best I&I, I believe. The
1: you were
3: quickest on the draw. You were enthusiastic.
1: Yeah. You were on time.
4: Thank you.
1: Yeah.
3: It's about time.
1: Well, Ed Bond. Been slacking on the job lately.
4: Finally figured it out.
1: All these police and officials in studio have you on your toes today.
4: All great people. It's been great. It's been a great show.
1: We got 2 weeks to game time, and I'm already getting fired up. Tell you what, we got about 10 seconds to our last break. 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
1: Putting a bow on, what, week 33, Junior, maybe? I lose track after a while.
3: I believe 34. That is correct. Yeah,
1: seriously. News Gazette Radio. Remember day one, January 5th, like it was yesterday. Ed Bond keeping us under control, fixing all our mistakes that we do. Thank you again for all the feedback and support and listenership, all good stuff. Love doing this show. We got a couple minutes left. If you're a Snapchat fan, and I know Jeff D'Alessio is, Molly Abrams, a senior from Buffalo Grove, has the News Gazette Snapchat account, and she is at Sights and Sounds right now, going behind the scenes. She just showed me that if you look at news_gazette,

0: band's practicing, but she'll be there all night. And it goes on to Huff Hall. There's a volleyball something that follows Sights and Sounds,
1: cool.
0: which you'll see in tomorrow's print edition on the front page. Junior, what do you got?
1: This just wrapped up. We have our deadline is at 6 o'clock for weekend edition, and getting sent Joel Coltra from Country Arbor's Nursery is this week's Beyond the Boardroom. It had an interesting guy with some great answers.
0: You heard from Tom Paul, of course, tomorrow's bartender. We go to our Decatur area, the 48 Inn in Decatur. I think that's on Oakland Avenue.
1: Just making that up?
0: No.
1: Oh, okay.
0: I've been to the 48 Inn.
1: Yeah.
0: Holly Justice is our bartender of the week. And, of course, the mailbag tomorrow, 2 p.m., mm-hmm. newsgazette.com, and then Saturday's print edition. Tons of stuff. I took a sneak peek into it, including stuff on the roundabouts in Mahomet. If you've seen that, it's on the east side of town. It's a whole new development. Something big's coming.
1: Yeah, I love roundabouts. They've been such a great addition to Champaign.
0: Wow, you Grandpa D'Alessio.
1: No one understands them. I'm sorry.
2: They should be banned.
1: Thank you.
0: Happy anniversary to Lauren Tate becoming an sports editor of the News Gazette. That will be in your Saturday print edition. Thanks, Mike Pearson, for that. All right, this is thanks, Tom Paul, Joe McCullough, Tyler Hoppel, Kent Brown. This has been News Gazette Radio, powered by GTPS on DWS Champaign-Urbana.
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4: He planned to bomb the New York State Capitol. I'm Lisa Lacerra, Fox News. An Albany woman under arrest in what authorities say was a plot to kill state lawmakers. 35-year-old Jessica Bowie had been under surveillance for more than a month as she communicated with a confidential informant posing as an ISIS facilitator.
5: As alleged, this defendant was radicalized online and spread messages of hate and violence against the American people.
4: Assistant U.S. Attorney John Sarcone. Authorities say Bowie planned to flee the country after the attack, but said she would be willing to return to launch more attacks on the White House or in Times Square on New Year's Eve. Philadelphia police say they've identified the man they say has been terrorizing people on the street in Center City while wearing a Chucky Halloween mask. D.A. Larry Krasner says they believe the man may have left the area.
6: We have reason to know that Zymir Hughes is trying to avoid a warrant for his arrest on misdemeanor and felony charges.
4: Krasner says Hughes has ties to California and Nevada. Police asking any victims to come forward. The aircraft carrier USS Abraham Lincoln, which has been deployed for 270 days in the Middle East, finally heading back to its home port of San Diego.
7: The USS George Washington arrived in the Middle East yesterday to replace the Lincoln. The switch comes as concerns about the Lincoln have been growing, with reports of a stressed-out crew, bad plumbing, and supply shortage.
4: Fox's Jill Nadeau. The Army's top general has directed a Europe-based unit specializing in drone warfare to shut down and revert to traditional infantry roles. The 173rd Airborne Brigade has spent over a year experimenting with drones. Wall Street stocks had their worst loss in 3 weeks. The Dow lost 703. The Nasdaq minus 263. The S&P off 66. The price of Brent crude rose 2.4%. 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
4: Well, officials say the captain of a charter boat that capsized in New York Harbor earlier this month, killing a young mother and her child, is in the country illegally.
11: The Coast Guard says the boat had way too many passengers, so it capsized and sent more than a dozen people into the New York Harbor. And the feds say the boat's captain, Manuel Hernandez, was not just in the country illegally, but was also not licensed by the Coast Guard, now facing two federal felony charges, one for each death. Investigators say this happened about 3 hours into the boat tour out near the Statue of Liberty. They say Hernandez tried to make a U-turn and accelerate over the wake of another boat that was coming by, and the boat went under.
4: Fox's Alexis McAdams in New York City. The Department of Homeland Security says Hernandez could be deported. Three cities are in the running to host the 2028 Democratic National Convention.
12: Boston, Denver, and Philadelphia are in the running to host the convention where delegates will pick their presidential nominee, who'll try to retake the White House. DNC chair Ken Martin describes the bids from all three cities as incredibly strong, promising the huge event will be an inspiring celebration of our party's future nominee. The convention is set for August 7th through the 10th. Officials visited five cities earlier this year, considering logistical and fundraising capacity, among other factors. Atlanta did not make the cut, neither did Chicago, which was hoping to host the convention for a second straight time. CJ Papa, Fox News.
4: Commanders of the Army's 9th Brigade Engineer Battalion, based at Fort Stewart, Georgia, offering its service members a special bonus if they reenlist soon. Four extra days off, timed around the November release of the video game Grand Theft Auto 6. The commanders say they believe free time to play the game, where players commit carjackings and battle police, will persuade some soldiers to extend their service. A Fort Stewart spokesman says the idea was to have a unique incentive program that connects to what soldiers are interested in. I'm Lee Silicera. This is Fox News.
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14: Nothing but sunshine for the rest of this afternoon. Temperatures very nice for this time of the year as well. Look for daytime highs today up to around 82. Mostly clear and pleasant overnight tonight. Lows drop down to 62. A lot of sunshine to start the day on Friday. We will pick up a chance for a few showers and storms later on in the afternoon heading into the evening. Daytime highs around 83. Mostly sunny 82 on Saturday. I'm meteorologist JC Foltz.
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16: 217-875-1340. Welcome to Sport Talk, everybody. I am Tim Kaine. I'm sitting across from the lovely visage of Scott Chapman, who I thought we were going to end up missing tonight, Tupps. Mark Tupper, my partner of two centuries, sitting across from me. I feel good, fellas.
17: Yeah. Why are you here, Scott?
18: Well, I'm not at the fair. I gave up the fair.
17: Right. You were going to be at the fair.
18: No, I'm not.
17: And then you didn't like the butter cow when you came home.
16: The butter cow.
18: I was going to say, that's why I'm so big now. I ate the butter cow.
17: Wow.
18: But it was good.
17: I bet it was. Well, we're glad to have you here.
18: Glad to be back.
17: Good. Good to have you here indeed. Welcome, everybody. It's Thursday night. Be around until 6 o'clock-ish.
16: Yeah, we will.
17: And I think we're officially in football countdown mode. IHSA football can begin tonight.
16: Mm-hmm.
17: I don't think we have a lot of teams playing on this Thursday night, but tomorrow night will be a big night for high school football. You'll see the lights pop on all over the place. Mm-hmm. And Saturday, some games as well. College football begins next weekend. I think it maybe starts Thursday. And then Illinois opens up on September 3rd against Alabama Birmingham. I want to talk about that a little bit. It's just, I'm already annoyed and we're not even here. 8 o'clock kickoff.
16: Okay.
18: Yeah.
17: I mean, yeah, come on, man. Don't do that to us with the first course.
16: Well, and yeah, don't do it to a fan base that's coming in wanting to come in and see this
17: team. And I will bet you. Now, I haven't even looked at the. This is a Big Ten Network game, okay? So I haven't looked at their schedule. But so why is it at 8 o'clock? I assume there's a 5 o'clock game.
16: That would be my guess, yeah.
17: So I'm also assuming there's Illinois doesn't start at 8 o'clock.
16: Yeah.
17: That'll probably be what, 8:12, 8:15.
16: Or 8:20, I mean, depending. You know,
17: so now you're gonna make us stay up till 11:30.
18: Imagine if you're at the game and stuck in traffic, home at 1 AM. Yeah.
17: It's just kind of annoying. But hey. We've been wanting football to begin. It is beginning. Thank you. Thank you. And and then we have the NFL. We have 1 week of preseason games down. We have action tonight. We have these. I don't know whether I like them, hate them, or just live in fear of them. These joint practices, which just. The cowboy one just freaked me out. I'm like, I don't want to see. I'm sure Scott's a cowboy fan. He didn't want to see players hurt in that thing.
16: Yeah, and they've already been fined a significant amount by the way.
17: Fined $500,000. Yeah. The two teams.
18: That's pocket change to Jerry, but that's okay.
17: Yeah, but I don't want any of my important guys getting. You know, we get to the regular season and you get hurt. Okay, that's. Mm-hmm. I get it. That's football. But I don't need you to get hurt in practice, mm-hmm. but I know it's possible. And the Bears seem to get somebody hurt every day in practice. Yeah. And then I don't want you to get hurt in a preseason game. And I certainly don't want you to get hurt in one of these testosterone-filled joint practice things where it seems inevitable that somebody's going to grab somebody by the face mask.
16: Everybody's hot and angry.
17: And toss them down. And it's going to look like the Wrigley Field bleachers and the Cubs Sox series earlier in the week, which was just ridiculous too. So I don't like these things. And the Bears had one today against the Bengals. And I guess the good news is I didn't hear so far about any catastrophic injuries.
16: No word of felonies.
17: No. So and then they play each other this weekend, and then they have this same situation again next week. I don't like these.
18: I watched a ton of Cowboy preseason action. One play. I'm like, I'm good. That's more than I'm going to watch the rest of it.
17: I know.
18: Just don't get into it at all.
16: Got a friend who's just been added to our Minnesota text chat who had messaged me off group and said, I'm kind of surprised that you guys didn't talk at all about the preseason, the Vikings preseason game. No, we refuse to acknowledge it.
17: What'd they do? I don't even know.
16: I think they won. And I think Kyler Murray threw a touch. I don't know, but I don't know. I'm in the same boat.
18: It's all about roster spots, playing the third and fourth string.
17: I recorded the Bears game. I still haven't watched it. I know that in the second half, Case Keenum was 9 of 10. And if I cross my fingers and toes, I will never see Case Keenum in a regular season game unless it's the last 3 minutes of a rout.
16: Yeah. And if you're a Vikings fan, you say, I never want to see him again.
17: No, I mean, it's just, I'm so geeked for football, but some of this stuff is just not really watchable.
16: Right.
17: You know, I'm kind of curious about a couple of players, you know, that I've heard something about, not main guys, but you know, who's going to be the third string running back? Okay. That's, I see a little bit of that, and then I don't need to see anymore.
18: Yeah.
17: So, but we'll get there to the regular season. We'll get there. But the goal should be to get there in one piece, get there as a whole.
16: Yeah.
17: Get your whole team there. And that's not going to happen in many, many cases. I was listening to a conversation about a high school football game, week one here, which is Chicago Mount Carmel against East St. Louis.
16: Ooh.
17: And Chicago Mount Carmel has, how many players do you think they have that who have college scholarship offers?
18: 25.
17: 19.
18: That's close.
17: 19. Pretty good. And East St. Louis, and I didn't really know this about East St. Louis. I should know this. They play a national schedule. They play all over the country. And I didn't know that. And that's why Mison Johnson Cook, who began his high school career at Decatur MacArthur and then went down to Texas and then transferred up there, that's why he came up there. That plus, I'm sure there was an exchange of money. And exposure was was one of the lures. But you know, if you're a great player, you're going to get exposure because the coaches are going to all come find you. I think. Now, might you benefit by playing better competition with that type of a schedule? I guess so. And what I was told is that East St. Louis has a tremendous fan following. So let's say they're playing a game in Texas, okay, or in Atlanta, that the East St. Louis fans are there.
18: Wow.
17: And that surprised me.
18: The cost alone of transportation and fans going.
17: And right or wrong, haven't we all been painted a picture of East St. Louis as a place that that is not exactly overrun with money?
18: Right. No, it is. It's the prejudice we have. You're not kidding.
17: So anyhow, and he committed to Auburn, if I'm not mistaken. So he would be a fresh, if he's at Auburn, he would be a freshman there. And who knows if he's still there? I was reading some stories today about, or this week, I should say, doesn't matter. I was reading some stories about players in basketball who are going on their fifth school, and I think it was AJ Storr that maybe Scott Beatty might have been writing about. Is that possible? And you remember AJ Storr, he committed to Illinois initially. Okay. Then he decommitted. Then he went to St. John's. Then he went to Wisconsin. Then he went to Kansas. Then he went to Mississippi. And this year he's playing at UNLV.
18: Oh my Lord.
17: Because he got the fifth year, he got an injunction. So he got a fifth year because he was in that class of 2022 for a bonus year. So he played 1, 2, 3, 4. This will be his fifth year. And that comes into play because some of this is starting to happen in football. And they got an injunction that is allowing some of these 2022 kids that have only played 4 years to come back and play a fifth year, even if they signed an NFL contract, for instance, as an undrafted free agent. And Scott, where did you run into this story?
18: One of the reporters for the local TV stations said Bielema is holding back possible roster spots for these guys. In particular, he mentioned Hank Beatty from Rochester and also Melvin Priestley.
17: Hank Beatty was a receiver.
18: Yeah. Great returner, too.
17: Signed as an undrafted free agent with the Lions. And Melvin Priestley was an offensive tackle who was with Tennessee. And so if they determined they're not going to make the roster, they could come back to college, perhaps improve their stock. Now, Greg Sankey, the commissioner of the SEC, spoke out and said, and I almost laughed. I don't disagree with what he said, but I almost laughed at it. He said he's very much against this because it fuels disruption. And I'm like, as the transfer portal and NIL don't fuel any disruption.
18: Yeah, they say.
17: Are you kidding me? I mean, it's the whole thing is disruption. Right? We haven't played through the period of disruption.
18: We just got through the bonus COVID year as well. So what are you talking about?
17: Of college football is written, there will be a period of time that is called the period of disruption. when no one knew what the roster was going to do, when you could transfer anywhere, anytime, as many times, when the money which was supposed to be for name, image, likeness, work done on behalf of a company or something, mm-hmm. was going to limit the payouts. And we're seeing that in major conferences, if you're going to go NIL to get a transfer quarterback, it's $3 million minimum. Okay. Maybe six, maybe more. So, I mean, fuel disruption, okay, whatever.
18: I know what would be very disruptive is me saying I want to go back to play for Brad Underwood just for the college degree.
17: Well, then why can't, if this is the situation, why can't Kylan Boswell come back?
18: Right.
17: Exactly the same as Hank Beatty. If Hank Beatty gets an injunction to come back, I don't know. It's all crazy land to me.
16: Mm-hmm. Yeah.
17: You know,
18: haywire.
16: Yeah. And a whole bunch of things that were anticipated and people who just shrugged. This is going to happen. Well, whatever.
17: And some people are going to say, well, that's why college football is broken. That's why college basketball is broken. And I say, I don't know if it's broken because I can't wait for it to start. It hasn't cooled my desire to watch it at all. Yeah. I mean, I would not want to sit in Brett Bielema's chair. I would not want to try to figure this out. Mm-hmm. I would not want to sit in Brad Underwood's chair and try to figure this out. How are we going to fill these roster spots that we didn't know we were going to have because these guys left? Mm-hmm. How are we going to, you know what I mean?
16: And both of those guys seem to be really, really good at it.
17: They do. Yeah. They do.
18: Oh, yeah. You get Beatty back. That'd be awesome.
17: It would be from a football standpoint and from a fan standpoint because he was a really popular Central Illinois kid who was exciting.
18: Garnered a little bit.
17: Don't you agree? It's a little bit exhausting.
16: Well, yeah,
18: it's a lot exhausting.
16: Yeah, if you're going to make following that part of your fandom of a team, if you can ignore it, then it doesn't matter that's going on to you. So okay, when these guys roll themselves out on January 3rd or on September 3rd, maybe they're good, maybe they're not. I'll find out then. I don't care until then.
17: Yeah, I mean, I think I'd look at, we're fortunate in that if you're following Illinois, you're following a basketball team that you know is going to be good. Now, we still got to navigate the Mirkovic surgery, and I'm always nervous with foot injuries, foot surgeries, especially for 250-pound people.
16: Yep.
17: You know, I mean, that's a tricky deal. So let's see where that all takes us. But we know they're going to be pretty good. Football, I don't know. I just don't know. I think they'll be as good as health allows them to be.
16: Okay.
17: I think if they have to get into backups, well, for instance, Caden Hauser. Okay, they don't have a quarterback who's played a play of college football behind him.
18: Scary.
17: Really scary.
18: Yeah, right.
17: Really scary. So, And with Ohio State, I always use Ohio State as an example, or I could use Oregon as an example. Behind their guys, they're good guys, are high school All-Americans.
16: Right.
17: Okay. And that's not the case at Illinois. You know, behind their good guys are a three-star kid from Joliet.
16: It was all conference.
17: You know, it was all conference, right. Yeah.
18: Well, I used to work on the field there, Memorial Stadium, as an usher, and I would watch, you know, Wisconsin come in. They'd have 18 of these big guys, you know, big old burly. I look over at Illinois, we got like three. We're in trouble.
16: Well, that's what Iowa used to look like.
18: Yeah, just big old hosses.
17: Michigan, too. I remember standing in the tunnel in Ann Arbor and watching this parade of 6'7", 325-pounders go by. And 10 of them are not going to play ever. And all of them would play at Illinois.
18: Yeah.
17: And I was thinking, well, this is an embarrassment of riches. But, so And we'll get to a little more college basketball because Joe Lunardi's updated men's bracketology was out this week, and we'll talk about that. And I was curious to see it because I wondered whether or not he might view the Mirkovich surgery as, you know, and a reason to knock him down a peg.
1: Mm-hmm.
17: And I was anxious to see that. Also, too, and I would have thought we would have heard it by now, but I haven't heard anything about an exhibition game or a scrimmage against a right. powerfully ranked team, which Brad's always got one of those scheduled, too. So, and we will get to Major League Baseball. Cardinals won a weird game today. They were cooked. And Cincinnati outfielder dropped a fly ball and let the Cardinals score 6 in the ninth. Mm. And they won 10-9.
16: Yeah. Yeah, those are the ones that are fun.
17: Those are the ones that are fun.
16: Those are what you call laughers. And when they run finally scores, you're
17: Cubs
16: laughing.
17: Sox had an exciting series.
16: Yeah.
17: The Cubs are off today. They go out to Seattle. And what else is on anybody? Anybody got anything else they want to talk about before we take our first break?
18: I got a follow-up to your the Illini game, 8 o'clock on Thursday, mm-hmm. September 3rd. The big lead-in game will be UMass and Rutgers.
16: Ooh.
17: UMass and Rutgers at 5, right?
18: Yeah.
17: Yep. So that's the reason. They're going to do a doubleheader.
18: Yeah, and
16: it starts at 6
18: o'clock out east. So, yeah, you can't. That's why Illinois has to be 8 o'clock.
17: Mm. Well, could have started the Rutgers game an hour earlier.
1: Mm-hmm.
17: Been fine with me.
1: Mm-hmm.
18: Yeah, started at noon.
17: All right, we need to take a first break here on Sport Talk. 217-875-1340. We'll be right back.
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16: 217-875-1340. Welcome back to Sport Talk. Mark Tupper, Tim Kane, Scott Chapman. I did unbury the Twins yesterday, Tupps.
17: Well, you did what?
16: I had to unbury the Minnesota Twins. I had buried them on Sunday after they blew, I think, a 5-0 lead and lost to the Phillies, including, as a wise person on the Internet wrote, when my team hits a grand slam in the first inning, I'm old-fashioned. I expect them to win. So, yeah. But yeah. Then they turn around and beat the Atlanta Braves, a pretty good team, 3 straight. And all of a sudden, they're back in the playoffs, the Twins are.
17: And I think the Braves shut out the White Sox today on one hit.
16: Mm-hmm.
17: I don't even know who pitched for Atlanta. Does anyone know? We could look that up.
16: I'm getting it.
17: Go back a couple of things. To catch up on the Joshua Baez start to his career was unbelievable with home runs, his first 3 at bats. Mm-hmm. But the poor guy he's now batting 160. He's 4-for-25 with 8 strikeouts, which just proves baseball's a hard game.
16: Yeah. Who was the Cub outfielder that
17: Tuffy
16: hit?
17: Rhodes.
16: There you go.
17: He had 3 home runs off Dwight Gooden.
16: On opening day. Yeah. And then what, had 13 the rest of his career or something?
17: Yeah, he did. That's right. And then he had 460 in Japan. He had more home runs. He is still the all-time home run leader in Japan for American-born players.
16: That's a lot.
17: Yeah, no kidding.
16: Kay took the loss for the Sox, and Holmes got the win for the Braves in that game.
17: Okay.
18: I got Merle with a tidbit from the Cubs if you want to bring him on.
17: Bring him on.
18: Merle, you're on the air.
17: Hi, Merle.
5: Okay, thank you. Hi, Mark. How are you?
17: I'm good. Go ahead, buddy.
5: Since May 30th, Pete Crow Armstrong has slugged 733 alone. 733 slugged.
17: That's pretty good.
18: Yeah.
5: Nobody in Major League Baseball slugged 733 alone for that length of time.
17: That's pretty good. There was an article. Let me just tell you this one little thing that you'll like. There was an article. There was actually 2 stories on the ESPN website this week. One was ranking the top 50 players in baseball, and Shohei Ohtani was number 1, which I agree with, because if he is pitching and hitting, you can't top that. Mm-hmm. I mean, it's too much of a contribution to outweigh. Pete Crow Armstrong was number 2. Both J.J. Weatherholt and Jordan Walker were in the top 50. I think maybe J.J. Weatherholt might have been 37 and Jordan Walker was 44. The Cardinals have a lot of good young players coming. But then they polled, and I have this story in front of me right here. They polled major leaguers and said, who would you vote for MVP between Crow Armstrong and Ohtani? And they polled 21 players. 15 picked Crow Armstrong, 4 picked Ohtani, and 2 said they would split it, which Okay, they're not going to split.
18: No.
17: So, but Ohtani, if he starts pitching again and pitches spectacularly, you know, I'm just saying that that changes things a little. You got to watch that. And if Crow Armstrong went into a slump, now this week against the White Sox, he leads off a game with a home run. He ends it with a home run. He leads off the next game with a home run. I mean, he just does some spectacular stuff.
6: Well, yeah, keep in mind too that Ohtani was pitching better than he was hitting before he had the injury.
17: That's true.
18: Yeah.
17: That's true.
5: Mark, my point is, I just can't believe, means nobody else has that length of time with slug alone. I just can't believe he's doing it without help. I just can't buy it. I don't know what he did in the Cardinals series. He only got on base one time in the Cardinals series, and that was a home run.
17: He was in a slump. Through there, he was like 4 for 28 or something like that during a stretch of games, including the Cardinals series. And then he broke out against the White Sox. So,
5: But I've never, and they tell about these guys, he's slugging for the last 2 weeks and all this, and then. I see that 733 from May 30th through now. And I'm, what? Nobody else even comes close to that. And that's what I say. I don't know if they've ever checked him, but if they do, I'll be interested to see what happens.
6: Yeah, but you were complaining about the big dumper last year too, and how much he was, how much you thought he was helping himself. With things you weren't
5: exactly. No, I didn't say anything about him. I did not say anything about Kyle Raleigh.
17: He's having a rough go of this year, isn't he?
5: Yeah, he is. They're really rough. Yeah. But, you know, I think he's got like 13 or 14, something like that. But, and he's not hitting 200. So, anyway.
6: Like his OPS is 550 or something like that. Yeah.
5: Yeah, and you know, the Cardinals in that series in Cincinnati, boy, you know, they lost that one game because the guy hit a home run to tie it with two outs in the bottom of the ninth, and then they lost it in the tenth, and then they lost a lead yesterday with, what was the final on that? It was 6-5, I think it was, or 5-4, and that was, you know, Walker hit a home run finally in the ninth inning to make it 5-4, and we ended with the guy on third when the game ended, but, you know, it should have never happened, but it happened. You know, they give up, and you know, I've been very critical of Liberatore. And he threw a good game last night until he got with those in the sixth inning, and he tried to throw the ball up high out of the zone, and it stayed in the zone, and that Stewart hit it over the center field wall. And then up until then, he had him shut out like on two hits. But, you know, so yeah.
17: Baseball's a crazy game.
5: You know, and then today, my God, they scored 6 runs in the ninth inning, had a 10-5 lead, and they bring in the bullpen and they walk between what's his name? Setup man walked 3 men and the closer walked 2 more in the ninth inning. Ended up winning by 1 run.
17: Soriano walked 3.
5: Yeah. Yeah, Soriano walked 3, and then O'Brien walked 2.
17: Walked 2, yeah, they walked 5.
18: That's why I call it the blue pin.
5: The announcers are saying, they're just overworked. They're having trouble finding the plate and all that. And, you know, I wish they wouldn't insult me like that because, you know, those guys make big bucks to go in there, and especially in high leverage relievers, to throw strikes. And that's no excuse. You know, they come in, they throw 20 pitches. Even if they throw 20 pitches 3 days in a row, to me, for the money they're making, that shouldn't be too much to ask.
17: I bet Ollie Marmol was about to strangle somebody.
5: And they want to make excuses for him.
17: I mean, because I bet Ollie Marmol was about to strangle somebody because when you got a lead like that and you're in the ninth inning, the only thing you can't do is start walking people.
18: Make them hit it, is what I always say.
17: Yeah.
5: And you got a good defense. You got a tremendously good defense.
18: You got seven guys right behind you.
5: Yeah. Well, why don't you just let them help you? And then you're throwing it. That Soriano came in pulling the ball across his body. And then I thought, well, they brought O'Brien in. I thought, well, you know, sometimes he goes haywire. And he did today, you know, and particularly when he gets past about 15, 16 pitches, that's when he gets kind of vulnerable. And, he got past it today. And that ball that ended the game by that McLean, who had a grand slam earlier in the game, I might add, and he's hitting about 190, I think. Mm-hmm. And he hits a grand slam to put him ahead. And then in the ninth inning, he's up there with two outs. And I think the bases were still loaded. But anyway, he hits a ball to right, and he hit it good. And if Walker hadn't caught it, it would have been off the wall or over the wall. Mm. And, so that ended the game. So it wasn't like he hit the ball good. Mm-hmm. And he's a 190 hitter. I don't understand why those guys there. Man, you got to be able to deal with somebody like that a lot easier than you can deal with.
17: Well, what you're describing.
5: 290 or 300.
17: Is they should, everybody should be able to do this stuff, but it must be very difficult because oftentimes really good pitchers fail, really good hitters fail. Mm-hmm. It happens all the time.
5: A great hitter fails 7 out of 10 times. But I mean, to me, if you're a high leverage reliever, you've got to be able to throw strikes.
17: Well, maybe,
5: I don't,
17: maybe they're not high leverage.
5: I don't have any sympathy when they can't.
17: No. Maybe they're just the best they've got right now.
18: Yeah. Still building that.
5: This Soriano until recently has been very good for us. And he just, the last, I'd say 2 weeks or so, he's gotten to where he's given up some long balls. Mm-hmm. I don't think they want to go away from him. But, if it doesn't, and McGreevy, I'm kind of getting to the point I'm not too proud of him either because, he had that 4-0 lead today and became 4-1, and he walks two. and Marmol went out and took him out. Well, here he is walking off the field, and he said the four-letter word. And I said to him, you need to say that. It's your fault you're leaving the game.
6: It's almost like you're describing a 500 team.
17: Merle. Yeah. I'd like to watch a game with you. You get riled up.
18: And his four-letter word was darn, I think.
5: they're a lot better than they were predicted to be. Baseball prediction had them at 68 wins. For the year, and this other guy said, no, they're going to win more than that.
18: I've never gotten too high or too low in this Cardinals team all year. I've just been hardly watch them.
5: I've had a lot of hope for them.
18: Yeah, watching the rebuild and liking what Bloom's doing.
17: Hey, they're not necessarily out of it. I mean, they're close enough, so you got to watch them. Let's see what they can do here.
6: Mm-hmm. I mean, it only takes a week.
18: Yeah.
17: It only takes a week.
5: Yeah. Yeah, well, see, you can say, well, that's wishful thinking, but I thought going into Cincinnati, we ought to get five right there. I really did, except I didn't realize we were going to get Burns, and I thought, yeah, that ain't going to be too good. Well, we had it. We had him out of the game, and we were ahead 2-0. And then you give up that three-run shot to...
18: You got to ask yourself, though, all season long, have the Cardinals, even above expectations, have they gone anywhere and won four or five straight games from anybody? I don't remember it. They are what they are.
5: No, but I thought they could.
18: Yeah. It's wishful thinking. You're right.
5: Well, the way they lost the two, of course, you got to consider today, too, the way they come back. But then they had a 4-0 lead today and blew it.
17: Mm-hmm. Well, and let's remember Let's remember this, too. You've got Chaim Bloom. And I've talked about this a number of times, with a plan. He's going to stick to the plan, which is why at the trade deadline, he got rid of Dusty May, not because Dusty May is no good, but because he could get something from Dusty May that would fit into his plan, which is more next year than this year. And if something materializes this year, wonderful. But he's thinking long range here, and they're set up with a lot of good young players that this could come together. And
5: their farm system now is ranked number 2.
17: Well, there
5: the
17: you
5: Cardinal
17: go.
5: Farm system.
17: That's right.
18: And, I saw it ranked number 1 in some.
17: And you get into a position where you start to get close, you could bundle up 2 or 3 of those guys and go get you a difference maker.
5: Mm-hmm. Yeah.
18: How great of a signing was May? I thought that in the offseason, give you some production and then get a value out of it. That was the plan all along.
5: Yeah,
18: was to trade him midseason.
17: It was a little roll.
5: He had a really rough outing yesterday.
17: It was a little roll.
5: He had a really rough outing
17: because of his health history. But it turned out fine, and they flipped him where did he go? He went to Milwaukee, didn't he?
5: Yeah, so, he had a really bad outing yesterday.
17: Milwaukee.
5: 2.3, I think, or something like that. Yeah. 7 hits, 7 earned. He wasn't a good outing at all.
17: Merle, thank you for the call. We're going to hit a commercial break here. When we come back, I want to talk about the Milwaukee Brewers for a minute or two because they're a pain in the neck for everybody. anyhow, thank you, Merle.
16: Thanks, Merle.
17: Appreciate you, bud.
16: 217-875-1340. Let's take a break on Sport Talk. We'll be back after this.
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6: Welcome back to a few more minutes of Sport Talk with Mark Tupper, Tim Kaine, Scott Chapman. Them pesky Brewers.
17: Yeah. Yeah, they're remarkable to me. They are on their way to their eighth playoff berth in the last nine seasons. They beat Seattle this week 22-0 after winning 3 out of 4 in Los Angeles from the Dodgers.
6: And that was at home, so they didn't get a ninth inning to get a chance to
17: add to the best record in the major leagues at 78-49. Their manager, Pat Murphy, said, I don't think we're playing great. Okay. They have the fewest home runs in Major League Baseball, and yet they are top five in scoring, which is kind of remarkable.
6: Yeah, keep the line moving.
17: They don't have really anybody who's a truly a household name of their position players. I mean, Jackson Churio, Bryce Terang, William Contreras. Christian Yelich, but Christian Yelich is not having a good year. He's hitting .230 with 9 home runs.
6: Just kind of turning it around now. He started out a lot worse than what he's doing right now.
17: I don't know what their secret sauce is. I just know that every pitcher they get improves.
6: Yeah.
17: And it's, a lot of them improve a lot.
6: Yeah, and we talked about that but last week with Tampa being the same kind of situation.
17: Yeah, they've never won the World Series. The last time they were in it was in 82. I covered that World Series. That was against the Cardinals.
6: Yeah.
17: They didn't get Skubal. But Mizorowski is he's the number one nightmare, right? He's the guy you just don't want to face.
6: Finally got a chance to see him for an extended time. And, I mean, when he's rearing back in the eighth inning with 2 out and throwing 107, it's, you know, how do you not swing at it without your eyes closed?
17: Well, and he's so tall, and he strides in the article I read, and I don't know if this has been proven by some film work, but that he releases the ball 2 feet closer to home plate than other pitchers.
6: Yeah, makes sense.
17: And now it's coming at you at 104, whatever he's unleashing it at. And how do you square that ball up? How do you even?
6: Well, yeah.
17: I mean, I just step out of the way.
6: I mean, it's like J.R. Richard, an old flame baller for the Astros, had the same kind of thing. He was 6'8", 6'9". He'd take a huge step, and like I said, you know, the ball is in your face before you realize it.
17: Yeah. The Cubs have a four-game series at Wrigley against Milwaukee, August 31st, September 1, 2, and 3, and then 3 in Milwaukee, September 7, 8, and 9. So, I mean, when you talk about the Cubs chasing down Milwaukee, it almost has to happen in that series.
6: Right.
17: You'd have to, you know, seven games, you'd have to win
6: five
17: of them.
18: Yeah, make some ground up.

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2: I got a little tidbit to our last caller, Merle. If you look at the NL Central, the last 10 games, who do you think has the best record?
1: I don't have any idea.
2: St. Louis Cardinals, 7-3.
1: Okay.
2: He's down on them, but I'm saying they've had the last 7-3. Milwaukee was 500, 5-5.
3: Yeah, but he's kind of with the Cardinals the way you are with the Cowboys.
2: Yeah.
3: So I cut him a little slack on that one.
2: Hey, this is our year. We've been saying that for 30 years.
1: Yes, you have.
2: But really, this year is our year.
1: let's close with what I teased with College Hoops, which was the release of the updated bracketology this week from Joe Lunardi from ESPN. He's sort of the dean of the bracketology experts, in my opinion. And bracketology is a guess that, 7 months from now, when Selection Sunday rolls around, here's what Joe Lunardi thinks might the bracket look like. And he has Duke is the number one overall seed. He places them in the East region. He has Florida as the number one seed in the South, Arizona as the number one seed in the West, and he has Illinois as the number one seed in the Midwest. Mm. If his bracket is accurate, and this is where it gets really squirrely because 7 months out, it's just virtually impossible to project, particularly as you move down in the bracket with any precision. He has Illinois headed to Louisville to play the winner of a 16-16 game between Merrimack and Queens, okay? So assuming Illinois were to win that game, then in the second round where it always gets dicey, the number one seed plays the winner of an 8-9 game, and he has that 8-9 matchup between Ohio State and Missouri, which would mean it'd be between two teams Illinois already played, because they would play Missouri in the bragging rights game and Ohio State.
2: That scares me.
1: The number two seeds, he has Michigan State, Michigan, Texas, and Louisville in the two-seed slots. He projects the Big Ten and the SEC as each landing 12 teams in the tournament, the Big 12 getting 10 spots, the ACC and Big East with 7 each. So that's 48 spots going to those five leagues. And so he obviously does not see David Mirkovich's injury or surgery situation as affecting them that much. And in the women's bracketology, which he does not do, another guy does that, he has Shauna Green's Illini projected as a 5 seed, which means that they are viewed as a top 20 team nationally, and they return a lot of people.
2: Nice.
1: And if all of this comes true, if Illinois ends up being a number one seed, the Illinois women end up being a number 5 seed, man, we are in for another fun fall and winter here in Central Illinois. And I hope he's right on the money because I think we had a lot of fun last year.
3: Beginning
1: I'm up for that again. Let's do that again.
3: Yeah, let's roll it back, is what they say.
1: And news this week, I won't get into all this.
2: Run it back.
1: That Illinois is getting visits from a bunch of five-star players, big guys, guards, wings. I mean, they're just – so we'll see. Are they going to land them all? No. But why are those people coming? Because Illinois now has a track record of of producing and developing NBA players.
3: You got to be in the conversation to get those kind of players.
1: Yes, yes.
3: So
1: it's exactly right. So let the games begin.
3: Well, I'm on.
1: And let the schedule please roll out. It won't happen.
2: And nobody get hurt.
1: Till September, yeah.
2: Else get hurt.
1: No one else get hurt. Please. So, and football too, I want to see a healthy Illinois team begin the season.
3: Yeah.
1: And then let's see what we got.
3: Yeah, at 8 o'clock on a Friday.
1: 8 o'clock on a Thursday.
3: Thursday.
2: There were a lot of great Illinois games last year in football and, a lot of excitement. Did we win the big ones that we wanted to? No, but it was still a lot of fun. Yeah.
1: A lot of fun. And Luke Altmyer got a bunch of playing time with the Lions.
2: Yeah.
1: I forget what he was. He had a touchdown pass and he had two interceptions. And the interceptions.

0: not good for you, but he got to play.
1: Yeah.
0: And I think he'll get to play this week, too, because they're going to try to be careful with Goff.
1: Mm-hmm.
0: And so, anyhow, we are out of time. Thank you for being with us. We'll be back here next Thursday night at 5 o'clock. Hope you can join us then. Have a great weekend. Have a safe weekend. Good night, everybody.
1: Good night.

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1: Planned attack in New York stopped. I'm Lisa LaSera, Fox News. A woman caught in an FBI sting after she planned to set off explosives at New York's Capitol building. She's now facing federal terrorism charges.
2: Her name, Jessica Bowie, a 35-year-old Albany resident who converted to Islam 5 years ago, now charged with starting her plot last month. Authorities say she communicated with others on social media in both English and Arabic, and she celebrated the Al-Qaeda attacks of 9/11, saying, quote, "Praise be to Allah for September 11th, and I will poison the infidel."
1: Fox's Eric Shawn in New York. Pictures of Bowie conducting reconnaissance at the Capitol and buying a list of bomb-making ingredients at a hardware store, including long nails to be used as shrapnel, were included in the affidavit. Authorities say she also arranged to buy a gun and ammunition to use against police or security if needed. Philadelphia police have identified the suspect who's been terrorizing people in Center City while wearing a Chucky mask as 22-year-old Zymir Hughes. A warrant is out for his arrest. Another shortened day in court in the trial of Lindsay Clancy, the Massachusetts woman accused of killing her three young children in 2023. Her lawyers say she suffered from postpartum psychosis.
3: Hospital chaplain Sheila Cavanaugh recalls the first thing Lindsay Clancy said a week after she killed her three children.
4: She said to me as I held her hand to comfort her, "I am so glad my children are safe." I said, "Lindsay, your children are safe. They're safe in heaven with God."
3: Cavanaugh met with Lindsay some 200 times after the killings and says she spoke several times about a persistent male voice in her head.
1: Fox's Brian Yenis in Plymouth. Hundreds of women dressed in pink rallied outside the court in support of Clancy. 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
1: The U.S. has carried out its first deportations under a new agreement with Liberia, sending 20 deportees to the African nation, which has agreed to accept up to 1,200 people. There's new evidence to suggest Iran was working together with U.S. immigration officials.
8: Newly released emails show ICE officials worked with Tehran to deport Iranians in late 2025 and early this year, despite an ongoing standoff between the two countries that erupted into war. The emails obtained by the National Iranian American Council shows immigration officials accepting last-minute changes to deportation lists requested by Tehran and other significant influence over which immigrants were sent back. Separately, a lawsuit from a watchdog group against U.S. agencies and officials alleges confidential asylum information was shared with Iranian officials, a claim the Department of Homeland Security denies. Lillian Wu, Fox News.
1: Federal agents have seized electronic devices from former Congressman Eric Swalwell and have searched his Washington home as part of an investigation into allegations of sexual misconduct. Swalwell resigned from Congress in April following an allegation he sexually assaulted a woman twice, including when she worked for him. He has denied those allegations. A major grocery chain in the southeast recalling more frozen blueberries.
9: The U.S. Food and Drug Administration is having Florida-based supermarket chain Publix recall more of its frozen organic blueberries, as more are now potentially contaminated with E. coli bacteria. The recall began in June, but is now being expanded to include nearly 45,000 units sold across Alabama, Florida, Georgia, Kentucky, North and South Carolina, Tennessee, and Virginia. These are the 10-ounce bags of Publix Greenwise branded organic whole blueberries, with expiration dates prior to February 9th of 2028.
1: 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I'm Lisa Lucera. 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
12: We'll continue with a mostly clear sky for the rest of the night here in central Illinois. Very pleasant temperatures as well. Look for overnight lows tonight to drop down to 62. Sunshine to start today on Friday. We will bring in a chance for a few scattered showers and storms late in the afternoon into the evening. Daytime highs around 83. Showers and storms before midnight, then turning mostly clear Friday night. Lows drop down to 64. Mostly sunny 82 on Saturday. I'm meteorologist JC Foltz.
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14: From the wild world of D.C. politics to America's culture clash, brace yourself for the reality check you've been waiting for. 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
15: All right, buckle up. I'm in a good mood. I never know if that's good or bad for you. My kids used to say that. They said they never knew if it was better when Dad was in a good mood or a bad mood. Hope you're in a good mood as well. Happy Thursday, August the 20th, 2026. I want to share with you some feedback that has been generated after the so-called shocking upset victory here in Florida of the DSA Congresswoman Angie Nixon, who's now pretending not to be too familiar with DSA. She knows it's toxic in Florida. She knows that she shouldn't have won on paper, but she was up against that stiff, that little troll, Alex Vindman, who was a Floridian for about 5 minutes. She's never going to beat Ashley Moody. It's not even going to be a competition. It won't even be close. But Curtis Houck over at Media Research Center was a guest on Newsmax, and I want to share with you some of the thoughts he had about the improbable victory this week of a socialist named Angie Nixon in the great state of Florida. Before we do that, I want to share with you how yours truly went viral last night on X, and it scared the heck out of me. You know, I like what I do a lot, and I feel very grateful to do this for a living. I enjoy you so much. I appreciate this audience. I think about all the things we've been through together, from 9/11 to the pandemic, the highs, the lows, the fundraisers we do over the years, the millions of dollars that you've contributed to our various causes. I really do every single day believe that I'm one of the luckiest people in the world. I'm not a talk show host who chases notoriety. And that's a little bit antithetical to my profession, because I work with people who, as I always joke, they would drive over their own mother in the family minivan if they could get 5 minutes on, you know, Megyn Kelly's show or whatever. And people love clicks and attention. And I'm not all that. That's not why I do this. I do it because I want to engage with this audience that I've worked hard to cultivate. I hope and pray that you trust me. I know I trust you, but I'm not out there trying to get, you know, to be the most prominent, highly engaged social media guru of the planet. I'm just, that's not my thing. I'm a talk show host and I love doing this. And I embrace all the different platforms that we're on. The podcast space is something that Mark Davis and I are embracing with relish. And I'm loving that new chapter of our time together. I hope you get to check it out, M&M Extra, over on Apple or Spotify or, you know, wherever you get your podcasts, YouTube. But when I go viral, it kind of scares me. And I went viral last night on X. And the reason I went viral, I guess it touched a nerve. And I thought, well, I'll bring it up today on the show. I posted on X, is it only me? Am I the only person that is annoyed that when I go to pick up my prescription at CVS, they're closed in the middle of the day because the pharmacist wants to go to lunch? Is it only the CVS that I'm stuck with that has this idiotic policy, or is it across the board? Now, that was basically what I said on X. Well, that thing exploded. I sat there last night watching my post just blow up. I mean, I'm talking like when it got to almost a million views, I panicked and I deleted it because I was starting to get death threats. People were saying, I'm going to track you down. I mean, people who don't know me, they were coming at me. Most people were agreeing with me, incidentally. But it really touched a nerve. And as it turns out, based on the hundreds of thousands of dollars, I mean dollars, hundreds of thousands of engagements that I was getting, all the people that were viewing it and interacting, I was watching, you know, on X, you can see how many people see your post. My gosh, it was 70,000, 75,000. And I'm watching it spin like a little slot machine in Vegas. 80,000, 90,000, 100, 200,000. It was going to hit a million. And I didn't want that in my life. I don't want to go out and hire bodyguards from disgruntled CVS fans or pharmaceutical company lovers who want to defend this odd practice of shutting down the pharmacy at 1:30 in the afternoon. I drove all the way across town yesterday. I had a busy day. I was up to my eyeballs. I had to get my hay fever medicine. I went halfway across town, 1:35. Oh, the gates are down. The pharmacist gone fishing, closed for lunch. And I had forgotten that. Of course, I should have remembered. They close every day at 1:30 so that the pharmacist can go to lunch. They are in the customer service business. It's CVS. You're supposed to go get your medicine when you need it. And closing the pharmacy in the middle of the day so that the pharmacist, who does that in business? Who get it? Can you imagine me halfway through the show? We're going to put on polka music for a half hour because Mike wants to get lunch. The supermarket. We're going to close down because the supermarket manager has to go to lunch right now. So close. Sorry, we're locking our doors at 1:30 in the afternoon. 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And all I know is when I brought it up on X last night, that post blew up. 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I deleted the post. I thought, I'm not going to have a hit taken out on me from some CVS lover. But hey, let me throw it open to you now, because if it touched a nerve on X, I assume it'll touch a nerve here in the Relief Factor Studios. 800-655-MIKE. 800-655-6453. 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I hope you join us.

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1: 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Here's, of course, the text line. The phone lines have blown up with my pharmacy lament. Closing in the middle of the day to get lunch. Arkansas, our Walmart pharmacy closes an hour for lunch. There's usually about 6 people working there, usually 2 pharmacists. Seems to me like they could take turns taking lunch, but nope, they close the whole thing. They all go at the same time. And nothing is posted about them being closed for lunch. Usually the time varies. Here's Scott from Rhode Island. Here's one for you. Walmart's the only place in the world that you cannot tap to pay. Because I do that literally everywhere. I've gone numerous times with weeks worth of groceries until they forget there's no tap policy. So we're getting all the headaches out of the way today. But customer service, it just seems to me that closing a pharmacy down in the middle of the day so that a pharmacist can take a lunch break, that's just a failure of good, decent customer service. I've got a crazy idea as the customer. And this is some of the hate, by the way, that I was getting last night on X. My crazy idea, I'm the customer. If I want to go get my prescription at 1:30 in the afternoon, shouldn't I be able to go pick it up? Tom's in Detroit. We'll start there. Hey, Tom, how you doing today, sir?
2: I'm doing well, and a great topic.
1: Hey, thanks.
2: So from an engineering perspective, and even an efficiency perspective, they want to do that to save costs. They need to have a pharmacist to explain things. And so that's why they shut it down. But if you think about it, they have a monopoly because a lot of companies have to use that pharmacy. And right. You think that's bad, all these DSA nuts that think Medicare for all and one big government program is going to be great, better
1: that's
2: get
1: right.
2: used to having to go 1 hour a day to get all your medicine, because once the government controls it, they'll totally change things for the worse in terms of customer service.
1: It's what a great way that you've tied this all together, because you're right. Medicare for all will unleash. You want to talk about unleashing the Kraken, a mess that we're going to have on our hands. If the government is running our healthcare system that way, we're going to be in such a world of hurt. Look, I understand cost saving measures, Tom. I'm a capitalist. I appreciate that companies have got to be lean. Margins are already very, very tight in the grocery business. I assume in the pharmaceutical business as well, and the CVS's and the Walgreens of the world. But you don't have to sacrifice common sense. Think about this. The argument, well, the pharmacist has to be there. No, he doesn't, or she doesn't. 90% of the business you do at the pharmacy doesn't involve the pharmacist. You're picking up your monthly prescriptions. That's all I'm doing. And incidentally, thanks to the suggestions, and you're right, people are suggesting, hey, get it delivered. There's Amazon Pharmacy delivery now. CVS delivers. They all deliver. So that's what I'm going to wind up doing. I'm not going to go through this ever again, which is stupid on their part because, if you care about customer service, you want a good business model. Guess what? when I'm in the store to go pick up my prescriptions, I'll likely buy something while I'm there. It's just a bad business practice. And knowing that the pharmacist doesn't have to be there, bottom line is, if you have business that requires the pharmacist, okay, I get that you should wait maybe until 2 or 2:30 when he comes back, but don't keep everybody else from being able to pick up their prescriptions. That's stupid. It's just dumb customer service. Neil is in Wisconsin. Hey, Neil, how are you today?
0: Hey, Mike, here's the deal. Get used to it. This is socialism beginning. You're going to get your meds when you want, when they want to give them to you. You'll get in line and you'll like it. Because they're dumbing down the whole process. But on the other hand, I'm a capitalist. This is an opportunity. Go back to the corner pharmacy
1: drugstore.
0: Open one up. Have two guys there. He goes on break. When he comes back, I go on break. And you can walk in there. You can talk to a person. It's an opportunity. The Reds and the commies, they're going to go that way. The capitalists are going to go the other. And we're going to make money that way. That's what
1: it is. Great, socialism. It's a great call, Neil. I agree with you 1,000%. Get used to it, because this is what we're headed towards. We're going to get our meds when they're going to tell us we can pick up our meds. To the other caller, that's Medicare for all, socialized health care. You want to be like Canada? Go ask a Canadian when they needed to get a hip replacement how long it took for them to stay in agonizing pain before the government approved the procedure. I've read horror stories of people 1.5, 2 years on a waiting list. Or better still, let the government decide when they're going to worry about saving your life if you happen to be, 75, 80 years old. This is exactly where we're headed if we let this country head that way. And look, make no mistake, these Democrat socialists of America are chalking up victories all over the country, including here in Florida. I want to talk a little bit about this screwball, this far-left kook, Angie Nixon, who's now spiking the football, and the left is all agog that she beat that creep Alexander Vindman here in Florida. We'll tackle that and a whole lot more coming up. 800-655-MIKE is our number. Let me tell you a little bit about a great, great book that you're going to want to get your hands on. What happens if AI follows our instructions just a little too well? That's the whole premise of this fantastic book called Carbon Zero. It's a techno thriller from AI pioneer Craig W. Stanfill. 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
1: I got in a little bit of hot water this week. I hinted about our 2027 listener trip, our audience trip. I hinted about where we're going. I wonder if people are interested. Wonder if you're interested in an Alaskan cruise. I'm just saying. I'm not going to get in trouble, but it's like, Mike, you should have waited. Let's wait till we roll it out properly. I'm just curious. Text me if you'd be into the idea of a summertime Alaskan, a Patriots Alaska cruise. We wanted to bring this back, and I'm excited about our trip this year. We've got hundreds of people signed up to go with Larry O'Connor and me and Scott Jennings and Jennifer Horn and who else? Kurt Schlichter. We're going to be your headliners. Scott and I are the headliners, and we've got all of the great guests along with us. But Scott and I will be your co-hosts for this week in the Caribbean, the Gulf of America cruise out of Fort Lauderdale in February. But then we're bringing back, I can tell you now that the cat's out of the bag, would you like to go on another Patriots Alaska cruise? That was so much fun when Seb Gorka and I did it, and Chris DeGaulle joined us before, and Jennifer Horn. We had so much. Alaska in the summertime, oh, my gosh. It's some of the most beautiful sights I've ever seen. And every night we get on that world stage, beautiful ship, incidentally, from Holland America. If you're interested in the Patriots Alaska cruise, just for grins, we're not going to sell you anything. Don't worry. I just want a show of texts. If you think that might be something you'd like to do, say, oh, I don't know, July of 2027, a week on a beautiful cruise ship to Alaska through the Inside Passage, all these spectacular stops and the fjords and the mountains and the beautiful, beautiful scenery and the excursions, and gosh, I can't wait. But if you're interested, just by, I'd like to share with the team how many people have texted their level of interest. So maybe on a scale of 1 to 10, with 10 being how likely you'd like to join us, send me a text, 800-655-6453. Just text me your level of interest. I'm interested to see how many people might respond to my question. I think we're not quite 100% there, but we're close to the final decision. And you might be able to help us make that decision with your feedback. So if you think that's something you're interested in joining, send me a text and let me know if you want to go to Alaska in the summer of 2027. Look, unclog the pipes a little bit. You gotta clear your mind. We work hard. We need to play hard too. We got to enjoy. We got to recharge the batteries. I'm more and more believing in taking time away from the daily grind and getting some joy and some downtime and some relaxation in your life. And that's why I've kind of embraced these annual audience tours that we're doing together. We work with Inspiration Tours out of California. They are so good. Joel James, one of my favorite people in the world. And let's face it, when I do this show, I don't often get to interact with you in person. I mean, you know, I talk to you on the phone. I love phone calls, and I appreciate the emails and the text messages, but to be with hundreds of people who support what we do, it's one of the most gratifying experiences of the year for me. So selfishly, I get very excited about these trips. So anyway, if you're interested in an Alaskan cruise in the summer of 2027, send me a text. Already the text line is lighting up. A lot of people are ready. So in fact, here's somebody saying, this is Michigan. My husband and I were hoping you'd do the Patriots Alaska cruise this year. We didn't sign up for the Gulf of America cruise, but we sure would sign up for Alaska 2027. So get ready. And there is no, I love Holland America. They do such great work. A funny thing happens with these cruises that we do with Holland America, and there's a different ship that we're doing the Eurodam in the fall for the Gulf of America cruise. Where I think the cruise ship is going to be a different one next year. I think it's the Nordam. But a weird thing always happens. People try to book the same itinerary and save a couple of dollars by booking directly through Holland America. And then it's uncomfortable because on the cruise ship, they want to, you want to attend these exclusive private events that we have for our group. And you can't come in. You're not able to, and you don't want to miss these events because what we do on stage at the world stage, it's real compelling. It's great content, town hall style meetings. We have fun. We have trivia contests and we do all kinds of stuff about politics and the world around us. So I'm thrilled to have the chance to do it again. One of the great blessings of my job, these group trips. So I'll see you if you've signed up and you're going to be joining us in November for the Gulf of America cruise. And then thanks for the feedback. Hope you can join us quite likely next year for the Patriots Alaska cruise. I watched Newsmax for a little bit last night. I was watching Steve Schmidt just wonder aloud, what are we doing in this country with these DSA candidates who are winning? What is happening to this country? How could this be happening over and over and over again? The Washington Times describes it as a shocking Senate primary win in the deep red state of Florida. Angie Nixon, who wants to close prisons, who wants all the DSA stuff that has been presented to America, her win was described as a stunning upset over her well-funded Democrat opponent, Alex Vindman. And as the Washington Times puts it, he rose to national prominence in 2019 when he testified against Trump during one of Trump's impeachments. Tuesday's result in Florida notched another victory for a growing army of socialists across the country. Candidates touting socialist agendas have secured primary victories in Colorado, District of Columbia, Michigan, New York, Pennsylvania, Florida, by honing in on voter anger and frustration about the rising cost of living and promising free health care, free daycare, rent freezes, etc. Now, Angie Nixon's victory here in Florida raised eyebrows because here in Florida, Democrats are a shrinking percentage of the electorate. And Governor Ron DeSantis, of course, has governed as a rock-solid conservative, and he's very, very popular. Vindman had all the big Senate Democrat heavyweights behind him. Mark Kelly of Arizona, Jack Reed of Rhode Island, Tammy Duckworth of Illinois. By the way, I said Steve Schmidt. I meant Rob Schmidt. Thank you, Florida, for correcting me. Rob Schmidt, of course, is his name. I mean, Alexander Vindman had $16 million to win that election this week, and he got thumped. She beat him by 12 points. So back to Rob Schmidt's question from Newsmax, what is happening to our country? Here is Curtis Houck, who's the managing editor of Media Research Center and Newsbusters. He was on Newsmax last night breaking down the Angie Nixon victory, another socialist win described as a shocker here in Florida.
2: Curtis, let's head down to Florida. And the DSA somehow scoring another victory, this time in the race for Marco Rubio's former seat. Angie Nixon beating out Alex Vindman, a major surprise, especially with all the money Vindman put in there. Were you shocked by this victory from Nixon here?
3: Yeah, I kind of actually am. Yeah, that you mentioned, you allude to that number there, Alex. $16.2 million was lit on fire for Alexander Vindman, and it didn't go anywhere. This guy wasn't just like a Democratic establishment pick. This guy is a darling of the national cable news circuit, of the resistance, the Women's March, all those crazy people because of what he did to President Trump during his first term. So if it were some other kind of cheap suit stand-in, I'd say, okay, of course the socialists was going to win here. But that, I think it just drives me absolutely bananas when I saw that last night. I couldn't believe it.
2: Yeah, there you go. Another DSA candidate making some ground.
1: All right, so let me ask you the question. What do you think is happening in our country, in our great country, that people are willing to vote for these lunatics? And they are lunatics. These are people that want to blow this country up. They want to tear this country down. They want to abolish the Electoral College. They want to get rid of the Senate. They want to get rid of everything. They want to tax the wealthy. They want free stuff. And that's what Ontario, Canada just texted me. The DSA is winning these primaries because there will always be people who want free stuff. It's just that simple. Here's a text from Harrisburg, Pennsylvania. Why are all these DSA candidates winning? Import the third world, you get the third world. So let me ask you, why is this happening? How can Florida produce a DSA victory? Now, let's just quickly clarify. She's going to get walloped in the general election by Ashley Moody. There's no way this Angie Nixon character becomes Florida's next senator. But she did beat a more establishment Democrat candidate. How can you explain it? 800-655-MIKE, 800-655-6453. Do real Americans vote communist? Seems to be happening because that's what these people are. They're Marxist, socialist commies. We all know it. How is this happening? See if you can help me understand it. 800-655-6453. Hope you join us.
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2: Just saw a really sad post on X. Somebody named Bile Holty. He apparently is the nephew of Patti LaBelle, who, of course, is the famous entertainer. He wrote, here's what supporting Trump cost me. My aunt is Patti LaBelle, famous singer and Democrat. Christmas of 2019, she informed me I had to move out of the home that I had happily shared with her for 12 years, all because of his support for Donald Trump. He pointed out, why shouldn't I support Trump? Why should I be afraid of him when you're the one who just made me homeless? Gosh. The way families are torn apart and the way people react so horribly to a political figure they don't agree with, it's kind of unprecedented. But what we're seeing right now in America is unprecedented as well. What is happening to our country? How in the world do you reconcile or explain a Marxist, far-left screwball like Angie Nixon winning a primary this week in the state of Florida? Michelle's in Atlanta. Hi, Michelle. How are you today?
3: Hi. I was just thinking, listening to you talk about this situation with this whack job in Florida, I think even though Florida is a closed primary state, that a lot of people voted in this Democrat primary to make sure she would win. Because think about it. If Vindman had won, there would be a lot of Republicans that might vote for him that are rhinos.
2: Yeah.
3: But because she won, now it's for sure an arse whipping for the DSAs. So
2: I think that's a great point. There's plenty of Republicans who might cross over who hate Trump, and there's a lot of those never Trumpers out there, Michelle. You're right. So maybe that was a good look. From my perspective, I like it for Ashley Moody because this guarantees her victory. But nonetheless, you can't change sort of what's happening right now, state by state. Jerry's in Dearborn, Michigan. Jerry, how are you?
4: Hey, how's it going?
2: It's going good. Appreciate the call.
4: Hey, yeah, no problem. Welcome to the Mike Gallagher Show. All right.
2: Like you going to write a jingle? Like you want some royalties for that jingle? I'll send you a check.
4: Good jingle. I'll make you a jingle. All right. Okay, here's what the deal is, man. I mean, okay, so these guys have this radical idea, this Islamic idea. For centuries and for all time, what they do is they multiply. They come to a different country, they multiply, then they take over because they have 10 children and, you know, they fruitful multiply type of deal, right? So they've been
2: is the screen, Jerry, is the screen

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1: Not good. And then who are they going to follow once they multiply even more?
2: Sure.
1: You know, they took over Dearborn. Now they got Hamtramck, which used to be a big Polish town. Now
2: right.
1: they got that horn on top of the building that goes,
2: call to prayer. Well, look, Kurt Schlichter writes a great piece that very provocative, and we're going to talk about it on the show, Jerry. You're not going to want to miss it. You may want to check this out at townhall.com. We must resist the Shariaization of America. Everywhere you look around the United States, Kurt writes, it seems that our political leaders are falling all over themselves to hand this country over to fanatical Muslims. Now, as you said, Jerry, that doesn't mean every Muslim is a fanatic. And unfortunately, there are a lot of people who instinctively believe that. But Kurt writes, from the building of massive mosques to illegal street takeovers for prayer sessions, to building religious foot washing stations in airports, to Muslim fanatics winning elections, the chickens of third world immigration are coming home to roost. Let's explore what Kurt writes about the Shariaization of America. We'll tackle that and a whole lot more coming up as our action-packed Thursday episode of the Mike Gallagher Show continues.

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